rock bottom. On a February morning in 2025, off the coast of Chilean Patagonia, a kayaker named Adrian was out for what looked like an ordinary paddle. He came home with a story he will carry with him for the rest of his life. Patagonia is a land of green mountains, cold blue water, and humpback whales that pass through each year. Those whales can reach 50 feet long, and they feed on tiny krill and are known to be gentle. That morning, Adrian paddled while his father filmed from another kayak, and then the surface beneath him began to swell. The kayak lifted and it vanished. His father shouted his name, but there was no answer, only an empty circle of water where his son had been. Adrian later said, "I closed my eyes, and when I opened them, I realized I was inside the whale's mouth. I felt a slimy texture on my face, and all I could see was dark blue and white. Then, as suddenly as it had swallowed him, the whale opened its mouth and released him. Adrian popped back up, coughing and shaking, but alive. I thought I was going to die," he said, "but God gave me a second chance." There is probably no story in the Bible that has produced more jeering and mockery than the story of Jonah and the great fish. Some people say it's the Achilles heel of the Bible. Most people stumble over one issue. They just cannot imagine how a fish could swallow a man and keep him alive for 3 days and then release him. The idea is not as impossible as some assume. Writers like Grace Kellogg have noted that whale sharks and great baleen whales have mouths large enough to take in a human being. These creatures have no teeth, and they feed by filtering food from the water. A whale caught near Cape Cod in the 1930s was nearly 100 feet long, with a mouth reportedly large enough to swallow a horse. Now let's look at our text. Here's what Jonah says. "Now the Lord had prepared a great fish to swallow Jonah, and Jonah was in the belly of the fish 3 days and three nights." Please note that the text does not argue or try to explain or apologize for what happened to Jonah. It simply says, this is what God did. The Lord Jesus clearly believed this story. He didn't think it was a myth or somebody made it up. He linked his own resurrection to it. He said, as Jonah was 3 days and three nights in the belly of a fish, so he would be 3 nights and 3 days in the belly of the earth. The real issue is not what kind of fish it was. The real issue is whether we believe in a God of miracles. And let me tell you something you may be surprised about. If you believe Genesis 1:1, you will be okay. In the beginning, God created the heavens and the earth. Anyone who believes in God as creator should not struggle with this story. Ladies and gentlemen, if God made the universe, if he created the heavens and the earth, he could surely prepare a great fish. And if none existed, he could make one for his purpose. The Bible simply says, the Lord prepared a great fish. Did you know that the word whale is not found in the text? We do not know what species this fish was, and the Bible doesn't tell us, because the point is not the kind of fish, but that the Lord prepared it. If you are an inductive Bible student, you will probably already know the fact that in the book of Jonah, the Lord prepared four things. If you read through the book, he prepared a fish to rescue Jonah. Then he prepared a vine to show Jonah a glimpse of comfort. Then he prepared a worm to take the comfort away and expose his selfishness. And then he prepared an east wind so Jonah would understand the compassion that God had for a lost city. This story of Jonah is about God pursuing his disobedient servant. What he did with Jonah, he still does with us. He corrects and disciplines us because he loves us. He loves us too much to let us keep running away from him. So let's consider the purpose behind the great fish that he prepared for Jonah. Purpose number one.

to rescue Jonah from drowning. Jonah probably thought that being thrown overboard was the worst thing that could happen to him. Remember, they discovered among the sailors that he was the one responsible for the storm. So in order to get rid of the storm, they decided they had to get rid of Jonah, and they threw him overboard. If you read Jonah's prayer in the second chapter, he refers to the thoughts that he had, that he was floating down through the sea. So I'm going to jump over to Jonah chapter 2 and just read what Jonah said about his experience. "You cast me into the deep, into the heart of the seas, and the floods surrounded me. All your billows and your waves passed over me. The waters surrounded me, even to my soul. The deep closed around me. Weeds were wrapped around my head. I went down to the moorings of the mountains, and the earth with its bars closed behind me forever." Jonah sank to the bottom of the ocean. He may have come back up. Perhaps he drifted back up for a moment as a drowning man sometimes.

with him out of love. He allowed Jonah to feel the terrible fear of the ocean, yet at the same time he sent a great fish to rescue him from drowning. So the first thing that happened was God sent a fish to rescue Jonah from drowning. But then he sent that fish also to return Jonah to Nineveh. God prepared that great fish not just to save Jonah from drowning, but to take him where he did not want to go, back toward Nineveh. I think there's a little humor in this. God said, go to Nineveh. Jonah said, no, and boarded a ship, headed the opposite direction, as far away as he could go. And God said, oh, no, you don't. The storm hits. Jonah goes overboard. God sends the fish to pick him up, and the fish turns him around and takes him back where he started. Jonah had paid a lot of money to run from God, but God arranged his return, and it was free. By the end of chapter 2, God speaks to the fish, and Jonah gets dropped off right on dry land. Jonah verse 10 of chapter 2 says, so the Lord spoke to the fish, and it vomited Jonah onto dry land. Now, the Bible doesn't tell us exactly where Jonah was dropped off. Most likely it was somewhere along the Mediterranean coast, but it was still a long way to Nineveh. In other words, Jonah had to walk the rest of the way originally assigned to him. That great fish was not just God's rescue plan. That great fish was God's return plan. And God saved Jonah from drowning, and he sent him right back to Nineveh. So he sent the fish to rescue Jonah from drowning and to return Jonah to Nineveh. And then number 3, to reach Jonah's heart. The Bible says in verse 17 of chapter 1, and Jonah was in the belly of the fish 3 days and 3 nights. Now, Jonah's real problem was not geography. Jonah's problem was his heart. He hated the Ninevites. He lacked compassion for them, and he was out of fellowship with God. God told him to go preach the gospel to the Ninevites, and Jonah said, I'm not going to do it, because he's afraid God would save them, and he didn't want them to be saved. Jonah was a prodigal. Like the son of Luke 15, he tried to outrun his father and discovered that rebellion always takes us lower than we planned. He avoided the pig pen, but when the prodigal experienced even worse, he came back to God. William Backus has written a book called The Paranoid Prophet. It's a very interesting book. It's an imagination of Jonah speaking to a therapist about his ordeal. If you ever get that book, you'll find it fun to read. At one point, Jonah says to the therapist, I turned just in time to see it coming. A sea creature the size of a ship was racing toward me, its mouth open. Screaming in terror, I was swallowed whole. The darkness was total. The noise around me was like a huge machine. I knew nothing but terror. It was awful. It was terrible. But God was getting Jonah's attention. The belly of that fish became God's classroom, where Jonah finally had no voice to hear but the Lord's. I wonder if you've ever been in a place like that. A place where God finally had your full attention. I mean, God sometimes puts his children in places of seclusion so they can see what is really going on in their hearts. His purpose in discipline is never destruction, but always restoration. The Lord desires to bring his children back to himself, even when they have run far away. Notice just how far Jonah's heart was from God at this point. In chapter 1, the pagan sailors prayed while Jonah was sleeping. And they begged Jonah to call on his God, but there is no record in the text that Jonah ever prayed until he was in the water. God shut every other door, and finally Jonah had nowhere to go but to pray. Have you ever been there? Have you ever heard anybody say, well, I've tried everything else, I guess all I can do is pray? Sometimes we take what should be the first alternative and we make it the last alternative. We try everything under the sun except the one thing for which we are perfectly prepared. The Bible says in Jonah 2:1 that Jonah prayed to the Lord his God from the fish's belly. Finally,
Jonah.

Christ, after God had shut every other door, he had no other opportunities, no other alternatives. All through chapter 1, the pagans are praying, and the prophet is not praying. We can be just as hard-hearted as Jonah if we're honest. We often try every option first, and only when everything fails do we finally pray. One of my friends is the pastor of the Brooklyn Tabernacle in New York City. His name is Jim Cimbala, and he's written about some of these things. Here's one thing he said about prayer, to which I raise my hand in agreement. He said, prayer cannot be taught by principles and seminars. Prayer has to be born out of felt need. If I say I ought to pray, I will soon quit. The flesh is too strong. I have to be driven to pray. Jonah didn't pray because he had learned that prayer was a good thing. He prayed because he didn't have any other option. He was driven to pray. Sometimes we just have to be in a mess before we really pray. Jonah did not want to talk to God, even in the storm and the terror of that ship. He still would not pray, even though the storm was raging around him. The sailors were praying. Jonah wouldn't pray. But when the Lord put him in a place with no distractions and no escape, his stubborn heart finally cried out to God. I don't know if you have noticed that in your own life. I have, and I have seen that story repeated over and over as a pastor. Some of us are just doggone hard-headed. And God has to work a little harder to get our attention. You see, Jonah was under God's tutelage, learning what it meant to get things right. And I want to tell you something that I've learned. God never does this in a vacuum. He has a purpose in mind. Here are three passages of scriptures from Psalm 119. Before I was afflicted, I went astray, but now I keep your word. It is good for me that I have been afflicted, that I may learn your statutes. I know, O Lord, that your judgments are right and that in faithfulness you have afflicted me. God disciplines his servants to reach their hearts. It is the only way some people will open up to him. If you've noticed, quite often people tell you, here's where I was, and this is what happened to me, and this is what God used to bring me to himself. He often takes the methodology that we think is from the world and incorporates it into his plan. So the fish came to rescue Jonah, to return Jonah to Nineveh, to reach Jonah's heart, and to recommission Jonah for service. Here's the thing I like the most. This is one of the great thoughts of this whole story. God's purpose in all of this was to bring Jonah back to the place where he could be used again. Think about everything that happened. The boat ride, the whale ride, they were not random events. The whole purpose was to get Jonah back

where he had been at the beginning of the story. Where was he at the beginning of the story? Remember Jonah 1? Now the word of the Lord came to Jonah, the son of Amittai, saying, "Arise, go to Nineveh, that great city, cry out against it, for their wickedness has come up before me." Everything between those first two verses and where we are now was God's effort to return Jonah to the place of obedience. What a detour this was. I mean, all of that pain and fear could have been avoided with one simple yes to God. But instead of walking straight to Nineveh, he chose a long and costly road, and disobedience always adds chapters to your story. It always adds chapters to your story, chapters that never had to be written at all. I want to say something to you, kind of on a personal basis, if I can. If you're fighting with God and you are in a contest with Him, you can't win. You cannot win. Why don't you just do what He tells you to do the first time and spare yourself all those extra verses? That really is a good idea. Just do what He says. If God says to go to Nineveh, go to Nineveh. You may not understand it. It may not be something you're excited about. But obedience is always better than resistance. When God speaks, the safest place in the world is in the wake of His command. Because if you refuse, listen to me, you're going on a boat ride. And you are not going to like it. God loves you too much to let you run forever. And He will do whatever it takes to bring you back to the place where He can use you again. And His goal in all of it is not punishment, but restoration and recommissioning. Remember what the New Testament says about the stubborn love of God? He who has begun a good work in you will complete it until the day of Jesus Christ. These all are the purposes of God's correction. But I want to finish up this discussion today with a few moments of discussion on the promise of God's correction. We saw the purpose of it. What is the promise of it? Let me close with some thoughts about the promise of God's discipline. This touches everyone because none of us are exempt from these principles. I don't care who you are, how long you've been a Christian, how close you may be walking to the Lord at this moment in time. You have been through some experiences, and maybe you've been through a train wreck or a shipwreck. Why do we run into walls and crash? Many times it's our own self-will because we have chosen to do our own thing and not what God tells us to do. Not every storm is for that reason. Please don't judge everybody who's in a storm that they're out of fellowship with God. It may be true, it may not be true. But when it is true, God is not trying to destroy us. He's trying to restore us. Why does God discipline us when we are running away from Him? First of all, to prove His love for us. Hebrews 12:6 says, "For whom the Lord loves, He chastens, and He scourges every son whom He receives." By every human standard, Jonah was rebellious and running in the opposite direction from God. The easy thing would have been to let the sea swallow him up and be finished with the whole story and get on to the next book. But God rescued Jonah out of that mess because in his heart there was an incredible love for that prophet. The reason God goes to such lengths with us is because He loves us. The very proof of His love is His discipline in our lives. Now, I understand this doesn't sound logical. We tried this line on our kids when they were growing up. We would say, this is the classic line, "This hurts me more than it hurts you." I never believed that when I was young, and I'm not sure it was always true. But when we talk about the fatherhood of God and the way He deals with His children, this is really true. God proves His love when He goes to extreme measures to recover us from our own foolishness. I remember the story about a little boy who had a toy boat floating on a pond. And the boat drifted away from the shore,

0: and the boy couldn't reach it. A man was passing by, saw what was happening, and began to throw stones into the water on the far side of the boat. The boy was very upset and said, "What are you doing to my boat?" And then something very interesting happened. The stones created ripples that slowly pushed the boat back toward the boy. The water was disturbed and no longer smooth, but the disturbance achieved the desired result. That is exactly how God's discipline works. If we allow it, it will drive us toward Him. If we don't allow it, it will drive us away from Him. But when we drift away from Him on the sea of sin or on the pond of unrighteousness, He throws the disturbing stones of loving discipline to push us back toward Himself. Some of you have been in stormy weather recently. The waves have been rough and the stones have been heavy. I want to remind you that this is not a sign God has abandoned you. It is proof that He loves you. If He did not love you, He would simply let you go. But you mean too much for Him to do that. And I hope you understand that. If you are part of God's family, He's going to take care of you like a good father would take care of one of his children. He will come after you. He's always available to you. He stands with arms wide open to receive you if you return. Don't continue running away from God. Tomorrow we'll talk about the last part of this discussion of running from God, hitting rock bottom, part two tomorrow. In the meantime, let me remind you that this December will be taking a wonderful conference cruise to the Caribbean. We do this every year right after Christmas. This is December 26th through January the 2nd. And visiting ports like Grand Turk, San Juan, St. Thomas, Half Moon Cay, Michael Sanchez, Uriel Vega will be with us. We'll have a great time. We hope you can come and join us for the cruise. Find out about it at davidjeremiah.org. We'll see you right here tomorrow.
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3: There's an interesting verse about flattery in the book of Proverbs. It says that a man who flatters his neighbor spreads a net for his feet. But it's not clear whose feet are about to get caught in the trap. Is the person doing the flattering or the person receiving the flattery about to be trapped? Well, in a strict sense, I think the verse says that the person being flattered is the one in danger because he is being seduced without knowing it. But the person who speaks flattering words is also in danger. When his flattery is discovered, he will have lost a friend. This is David Jeremiah, encouraging you to get on the road to new life. 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
7: Partly cloudy tonight, 5 to 10 millimeters of rain and windy, a low of 16. Tomorrow, mainly sunny and windy, a high of 24. Then for Wednesday, periods of rain and 21. Thursday, we're expecting sunshine with a high of 25. Stay up to date with weather watches and warnings on the CDK Electric weather page on your Pembina Valley online app. I'm Judy Peters.
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9: The kingdom of God is past, present, and future. Salvation is past, present, and future. The changing is past, present, and future. The same thing with the book of Revelation. It's already happened. It is happening. It will happen.
8: Like many people, you may be really very familiar with some parts of the Bible. And then there are other parts that you're very unfamiliar with. Consider, for instance, the book of Revelation. Reading Revelation can be overwhelming, especially when you see the text align with real-world events. A lot of people just avoid its pages, but get ready, because up next, Dr. Michael Youssef begins a series of messages giving you a biblical, real-life look into the secrets and practical life wisdom found in this life-changing part of God's Word. So let's listen as Dr. Michael Youssef begins his series, An End Times Warning for the Modern-Day Church.
9: Do you know why, of all 66 books of the Bible, the book of Revelation is the only book in which there's a blessing associated with reading it and studying it? Not only one blessing, two blessings. They're almost like a bookends. You find one blessing in chapter 1, verse 3, and the other is in chapter 22, verse 7. Now, I am personally convinced that because the Lord is true to His Word, the blessing will be ours. So what is that message of Revelation? What is the core message of Revelation? Listen carefully. If you're taking notes, I'm going to speak a little slower so you can get it. It is really found in chapter 1, verse 19. Underline, Revelation chapter 1, verse 19. Write, therefore, what you have seen, what is now, and what will come to pass. Past, present, future. What you have seen, what is now, and what will come. Please listen carefully. The concept of holding the past, the present, and the future together is one of the most important concepts in the Bible. Because you know, and I know, that somehow in our ordinary lives, you find people who are constantly living in the past. The past is holding them back with chains. The past, and they never make any progress because they're living in the past. Now, there are other Christians who live in the present. Well, just now, what is going to happen now, today, and that's it. No thought for the past or the future. Then there are others who are living for the future. It's the next thing. And they cannot even think about today and the days past and learn from the past errors or whatever it is. They're just constantly going for the next thing. The Bible teaches us very clearly that the past, the present, and the future must be held together if we are to live a balanced Christian life. From the past, we learn from those mistakes and grow through them. In the present, we walk with God today. And in the future, we expect with great deal of enthusiasm and excitement of what's going to happen. All of this must be together.

Let me explain to you what I mean from the Bible. The Bible teaches us that we were saved in the past. The moment you said yes to Jesus, you're saved. That's past. We are being saved every day. We will be eternally saved. You see that? Past, present, future. The Bible also says that we changed in the past. I remember the day I gave my life to Christ. I mean, the sky was bluer, the sun was brighter. I mean, my whole life was turned upside down. So I was changed. But I'm continuously changing. If I'm not changing every day in the present, there's something wrong with me. The Bible said that we go from one point of glory into another. What's that mean? We grow into the character of Christ. But then we will be changed in the future. And that is most glorious change of all, because we will become perfect like Christ. Same thing with the kingdom of God. The kingdom of God is past. It came with Jesus. In Mark 1:14, he said, the kingdom of God is here. What is the kingdom of God? It's the rule of God in our lives. It's the reign of God in our hearts. So the kingdom of God passed with Jesus. The kingdom of God is now here, reigning and ruling in our hearts every single day. And the kingdom of God is coming when Jesus reigns and rules with our own perceptible eyes. You see, the kingdom of God is past, present, and future. Salvation is past, present, and future. The changing is past, present, and future. The same thing with the book of Revelation. It's already happened. It is happening. It will happen. Amen? When it happens, it's going to happen with intensity for the future. The Bible talks about the Great Tribulation as a future time in which there will be severe persecution and suffering. And most people agree that it's the period of 7 years. That's what the Bible called the Great Tribulation. I want you to think with me about the first century Christians, these believers in Rome who were thrown into hungry lions. They were dipped in hot tar. The Nero persecution was so severe. If you lived at that time, wouldn't you not think that this is the Great Tribulation? Fast forward today, headline news. If you're a Christian in Syria or Iraq and you watched as parents your babies being crucified alive, or beheaded, or worse. Wouldn't you think the Great Tribulation is here? And yet the Great Tribulation will happen with far wider implication on global level. So it happened. It is happening, and it will happen in the future. And that is why this book of Revelation, the word means revealing. You know, in the Greek, it's apocalypse, with a lot of people think of apocalypse now in the movies. You know, they think it's disaster is going to happen. No, no. All the word means in Greek is that revealing or uncovering or showing us something that was covered and now it's uncovered. That's what Revelation means. That is why this revealing book is a timeless book. It is a timely book. It is absolutely relevant today, as I'm going to show you in a minute. We can be absolutely sure that all of the prophetic events in the book of Revelation will come to pass with stunning accuracy, with the minutest detail fulfilled, because God always, always, always keeps His word, just as it did in the Old Testament. All of the prophecies of Jesus' first coming in the Old Testament, they were fulfilled with a meticulous detail, with stunning descriptions of exactly as it prophesied in the Old Testament. You read in the Old Testament, before Jesus came to earth, about His birth of a virgin in Bethlehem, about Him proclaiming the good news to the poor. You read about how His power is going to restore sight to the blind, how He is being wounded for our transgressions, being crucified on a cross, being forsaken by the Father, and the death, burial, and resurrection. All in the Old Testament. They're all fulfilled in meticulous details. All of these prophecies that were prophesied came to pass. And in the same way, the prophecies about Jesus' second coming, which outnumber the prophecies in the Old Testament about His first coming, they will be fulfilled

with stunning accuracy, everything we will study in the book of Revelation will come to pass. So who is this John whom God used to open, to reveal, to expose this mystery? This is no other than the disciple who laid his head on Jesus' shoulder. This is no other than the man who gave us that great gospel of John, account of Jesus.

is not other than the man who gave us the three magnificent epistles. That John was privileged to be caught up in heaven and was shown the glorified, magnified, soon coming Jesus the Christ. Question: why did Jesus reveal himself this way to John? Good question. And the answer is really twofold. Listen carefully. The first reason is that the ascended, glorified, magnified Jesus wanted to send specific messages to his churches in Asia Minor. Some of these letters to these seven churches have condemnations to those churches. Others, commendations. In fact, five out of the seven churches, Jesus said and called them to repentance, just as our churches in the 21st century today needs to repent. These letters Jesus wanted to encourage, to correct the first century church and the 21st century church. We will see how these letters, those seven letters, you're not reading somebody else's mail. We're reading our own mail in these letters. The second reason why Jesus revealed all of this to John, to give us an outline of the future history, the future events. Even if they are veiled in symbolism and images, but nonetheless, they give us an outline. John himself, in Revelation 22, 10 and 12, believed that the Lord was coming soon. Probably he believed it was in his lifetime. Listen to what he said. "Do not seal up the words of the prophecy of this book, because the time is near. Behold, I'm coming soon." And you see, that led some of the skeptics who love to debunk biblical prophecy to say, "See, poor old misguided, deluded John. He thought Jesus was coming back. Here we are 2,000 years later, and he's not back." See, here's the problem. People fall into error when they fail to interpret the scripture by the scripture. And on this subject, if you interpret the scripture by the scripture, then you will hear what Peter said in 2 Peter chapter 3, verses 3, 4, 8, and 9. Listen carefully. "In the last days, scoffers will come, scoffing and following their own evil desires, and they will say, 'Where is this coming he promised? Ever since our fathers died, everything goes on as it has since the beginning of creation.'" Here's what he continues. "Don't forget this one thing, dear friends. With the Lord, a day like 1,000 years and 1,000 years like one day. The Lord is not slow in keeping his promise, as some understand slowness. He is patient with you, not wanting anyone to perish, but everyone come to repentance." Amen? Amen. Interpret the scripture by the scripture. How many times did Jesus say the return of the Son of Man will be a surprise, will be sudden, and that most people will not be expecting, except for those who are alert and waiting for him, that the day of the Lord is coming like a thief in the night, that the day of the Lord is coming. It's unexpected. Having said all of this, if you look around the world today, as I do, and you see how fragile the global economy is, and in Revelation 18, tells us it would be a global economic collapse. Would not have understood that a few years ago. There's going to be a global economic collapse. So you look at the fragile world economy, global economy, how the news from the Middle East, where it all began and where it all will end, how the news from the Middle East now occupies all of the headlines, how Israel is living almost in total isolation in the world today. How Islamic jihadis are shattering the securities of even world powers that they're literally kowtowing to them. How the spirit of delusion seemed to be covering so many people all over the world. How one clever world leader can put the wool over the eyes of billions of people and deceive them. It's so easy to see how it can happen, and it can happen anytime. And you cannot help but think that history is aligning with biblical prophecy. You cannot help but see that this great falling away of today, so many churches that once believed in the authority of the scripture, they believe it no more, that sin and the glorification of sin is accepted.

rejected as a virtue, that the spirit of rebellion seems to be everywhere, that biblical morality is condemned as evil, and that the practice of immorality is seen as good, even by many churches, even in this country, where we all did, and I certainly did as a boy longing to come here as the world's rock and bastion of freedom. We are seeing how that freedom is slipping away from us globally. The picture is even worse. This vile surge by the jihadis against Christians or even their own fellow Muslims, the New Age movement that once was considered to be lunatic fringe, has become mainstream and is promoted by entertainers, educators, and environmentalists. When satanic activities are accepted in some schools, can anyone doubt that we are living in the last days? In some sense, these events and these activities say to me, at least, here's the opinion, I'll tell you when it's coming, that Satan is intensifying his activities because he senses that his time for the lake of fire is drawing near. One of Satan's ingenious deceptions is a movement in the West, in America and in Canada, in many of mainline churches, even some evangelical churches, so-called evangelical churches, is called Chrislam, where they're seeking to merge Christianity with Islam into one single homogeneous religion. There are some churches that are actually placing the Quran next to the Bible in the pews. There are some preachers who are preaching the words of Muhammad side by side by the words of Jesus. Many a church today have rejected the book of Revelation. And you know why? You know why? They want to worship a helpless babe in Bethlehem. They want to worship a helpless body hanging on a cross. They want to worship all of that, but not the risen, glorified, ascended, magnified, King of kings, Lord of lords, Judge Jesus, who is revealed in the book of Revelation. That's why they reject it. They are disturbed by the thought that that same Jesus who hung helplessly on the cross is coming back to sit on the judge's bench, and he will judge every single human being that ever lived. He is the righteous judge. And that's why they want to get stuck of the Jesus they can manipulate and control. They don't want the powerful Jesus. But let me tell you what the scripture said. In 2 Corinthians 5:16, though we once regarded Christ according to the flesh, we regard him thus no longer. He's no longer on that cross. He is risen, magnified, glorified, and soon coming king. And that is why the book of Revelation, of all the books of the Bible, presents us with a complete picture of the Christian faith. It gives us an awe-inspiring portrait of the glorified, soon coming King Jesus. It gives us

us an awe-filled vision of the victorious King Jesus. It is a complete vision of who Jesus is and what he's going to do in the future. Listen very carefully, please. This is important. The book of Revelation completes our knowledge of Jesus. The book of Revelation completes our understanding of the Christian faith. The book of Revelation completes the gospel of salvation. It completes the past, the present, and the future. The book of Revelation, we see Jesus is no longer hanging on a cross, but we'll see him as a glorified Jesus in white and gold, with hair white as wool, with eyes blaze with fire, with voice like rushing river. We see Jesus as the Alpha and the Omega. We see Jesus as the beginning and the end. We see Jesus as the only one with the keys of death and Hades. That is why there is a special blessing for those who study the book of Revelation. They will have a complete picture of the whole gospel. Hear me right, please. In the Old Testament, you read the prophecies about Jesus coming from heaven to earth and Emmanuel, God with us. These prophecies, while we see them now and we study them and we're blessed by them, they mystified the rabbis in the Old Testament. Why? Because the Old Testament prophecy predicts that the Messiah would come as a king and judge, triumphal and victorious, but also prophesy that the Messiah would come, suffer, and die. And the rabbis were mystified by that. How could there be two messiahs? How can we have a Messiah who reigns and rules with power and one who's going to suffer and die? Even one prophet, you don't have to go to all of them, just one, Isaiah, gives us the both pictures. And you can understand their mystification. Isaiah chapter 9, verses 6 and 7. We'll be called Wonderful Counselor, Mighty God, Everlasting Father, and Prince of Peace. Of the increase of his government and peace, there will be no end. He will reign on David's throne and over his kingdom forever and ever. Great. And yet, same prophet, not another one, same prophet, Isaiah, chapter 53, verses 4, 6, and 7. He said, the Messiah will come and suffer and die. Let me read it for you. Surely he took our infirmities and carried our sorrows. Yet we considered him stricken by God, smitten by him and afflicted. We all like sheep have gone astray. Each of us has turned on his own way. And the Lord has laid on him the iniquity of us all. He was oppressed and afflicted, and yet he did not open his mouth. He was like a lamb to the slaughter, or as a sheep before his shearers, in silent. So he did not open his mouth. Two pictures by the same prophet. A Messiah who will suffer, and a Messiah who will reign and rule in power. Of course, in hindsight now, 2,000 years later, we said, of course they're talking about the same one. One is talking about his first coming, the other one talking about his second coming. But you see, to those rabbis, they did not see this. They didn't live in our time, and therefore they were debating all this stuff over and over. Someone goes, and then the populace would fall on one side or the other. Some will believe a Messiah who will suffer, others will believe a Messiah who will reign victorious. But isn't that human nature like that? I am so grateful for the book of Revelation, because it reveals this mystery that mystified rabbis for years and years. Now, at this introductory message, I want to come clean with you. There are godly scholars and wonderful Bible teachers who disagree on some of the little details in the book of Revelation. But I think all of the godly Bible teachers will believe four things, and these are indisputable. First, that those who welcome Christ as their Savior and Lord here and now will be welcomed in heaven in his eternal habitation when he returns. Secondly, that Jesus will return as he promised. Thirdly, that he will be the judge
and he will judge everyone who refuses to accept him as the only Savior and Lord.

0: in the whole world. And fourthly, when Jesus appears, those of us who love him will be with him. That's it. These are the indisputable facts about the book of Revelation. The question is, if Jesus returns this afternoon, will you be thrilled or afraid? Will you be terrified or will you be thrilled?
1: 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So, how would you answer that question? Will you be thrilled or terrified? 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
2: 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I love you. I pray for you, and I'm blessed to hear you each day. Thank you. 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
6: Partly cloudy tonight, 5 to 10 millimeters of rain and windy, a low of 16. Tomorrow, mainly sunny and windy, a high of 24. Then for Wednesday, periods of rain and 21. Thursday, we're expecting sunshine with a high of 25. Stay up to date with weather watches and warnings on the CDK Electric weather page on your Pembina Valley online app. I'm Judy Peters.
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0: The argument between Moses and Pharaoh is heating up. And in Exodus chapter 7, we got a front row seat. Welcome to Through the Bible. I'm Steve Schwetz, here with our president, Greg Harris, welcoming you aboard the Bible bus. So why don't you find your seat and get comfortable? And while you do, Greg and I are eager to do one of our favorite things, and that's to share a few stories from you, our listening family.
1: That's right. We are going to reach into the metaphorical USA mailbag.
0: Yep.
1: Some of it's digital, so we can't actually reach in and get them. But we have some exciting responses from our listening family that we want to share with you.
0: Yeah. This is Janet, who tells us how she's a phrase that Dr. McGee used and you've brought forward for us, Greg, flinging the seed alongside us. She writes, Dr. McGee's resources are the backbone of much of my teaching. As I work with incarcerated youth, I offer them a Bible bus pass for when they go home. I also spend the first moments in the morning listening to Dr. McGee's broadcast. I'm looking forward to going straight through the Bible with him. I use his set of books for helping to plan my lessons for the kids each week, and it is my pleasure to help put some gas in the tank. God bless you and keep you strong in his service. I'm praying for you.
1: Wow, that is great to hear. I love how our listeners aren't just passive, but they take the teaching, they take the seed, and then they fling it in their own sphere of influence. I love that. Now, Jonathan tells us that Through the Bible is a family affair, and here's what he wrote.

0: wrote, I just finished my first 5-year trip on the Bible bus. Congratulations, Jonathan.
1: Yay.
0: Way to go. He continues, my late mother-in-law tried to encourage my wife and I to listen years ago. We thought we were too busy dealing with our young family at that time, but now we individually listen every day. We are supporters of the ministry and have obtained Bible bus passes to hand out to family, friends, and strangers. We pray for you and the ministry of flinging the seed around the world. We wish we had jumped on the Bible bus all those years ago, but we have seats together now and are loving the scenic trip. May God continue to bless this ministry.
1: That's great. And those of you that noticed, both Jonathan and Janet referenced these Bible bus passes.
0: Yes.
1: And these will give them to you for free if you just call us, 1-800-65-BIBLE. It's a 10-pack. They're the size of a business card, so they fit in your wallet. Guys, if you don't like carrying stuff around, just a couple business cards.
0: Yeah.
1: It's an easy giveaway, and you can just share through the Bible. All you got to do is say, hey, can I share something with you that has meant a lot to me?
0: Yes.
1: And who's going to say no to that?
0: I wouldn't.
1: I know you wouldn't.
0: Yeah.
1: And you're a tough customer. So he would take that and then he would scan it. And if Greg was not saved, he would listen to Through the Bible.
0: I would.
1: And God in his providence would most likely save Greg.
0: Yes.
1: So if there's a Greg in your life, you can hand them a Bible bus pass. I'd encourage you to do that.
0: Yeah.
1: Honestly, I mean, we're making light of it, but it is a great opportunity to share the ministry of Through the Bible. We don't do any paid advertising, and we're relying on you to spread the word.
0: Yeah, I love that. And we have time to hear from Nancy, who's a longtime listener and shares this. What can I say about 48 years of the good Dr. McGee pouring God's love, joy, peace, and comfort into my broken heart and spirit? The mental, physical, and spiritual abuse was relentless, and still I cling to Jesus through his word of love with the gentle ministry of my beloved pastor, McGee Maranatha Jesus.
1: Such an encouragement. Greg, let me pray for us as we begin our study. Heavenly Father, we are thankful for the relationship that we have through Jesus Christ to you, our Heavenly Father. I pray that you would bless the program as it goes out now, and that you would bless us, Lord. Open our eyes that we might behold wonderful things from your word as we study it together with Dr. McGee. In Jesus' name, amen. Now open to Exodus 7 as we go through the Bible with Dr. J. Vernon McGee.
2: Now today, friends, we come to this 7th chapter of the book of Exodus. And actually, the battle has not been joined between the gods of Egypt and the Lord God of Israel, but we are coming to it now. You see, everything had been preparation. God was preparing the children of Israel. He was preparing Moses and Aaron, and he has been preparing actually old Pharaoh for the engagement now that's going to take place. And this man, Moses, is to go in and join the battle. He'll throw the gauntlet down. Here only the thing he'll throw down will be the rod that's in his hand. Now will you notice, I'll read verse 1 again of chapter 7 of Exodus. And the Lord said unto Moses, see, I have made thee a god to Pharaoh, and Aaron thy brother shall be thy prophet. That is, Aaron will do the speaking, but you are to be there to tell him what to say. Now, that has always raised the question of whether Moses was tongue-tied or whether he stuttered or whether he had some impediment of speech. I personally do not think so. My feeling is that Moses' impediment was actually psychological, was actually a fear that he had in his own heart, and he needed bolstering up. 40 years in the wilderness, you see, had brought him to the place that he was not adequate to deliver the children of Israel. And God wanted to make it very clear that it was God delivering them and not Moses. And that's one of the reasons that it's so difficult for God to move today, even in the church, or in the lives and hearts of many of us, because in the church today, the church is taking credit, or some organization. And then there's some individual Christian that's taking credit. And when we are always getting in the way to take the credit, then the hand of God, the mighty bared arm of God's not revealed. The human element has to be put out of the way, has to be put to the side. God cannot use the flesh. Paul said, I know that within me, that is, within my flesh, dwelleth no good thing. Now, friends, if you don't believe that, then you believe God. He said that. And it's mighty hard for some of us to think that there's not a little good in us, because we've been counting on it. We've been relying on it in time of an emergency. But God doesn't want it. God won't use it. God cannot use it. God has set the flesh aside. And so now Aaron will speak for Moses. Now listen, verse 2, thou shalt speak all that I command thee, and Aaron thy brother shall speak unto Pharaoh that he send the children of Israel out of the land. And I will harden Pharaoh's heart and multiply my signs and my wonders in the land of Egypt. And maybe at this time I ought to take a moment, because it will come up later, and say a word about what does it mean to harden the Pharaoh's heart. Did God harden Pharaoh's heart? Yes, he did, but only in the way that he means it here. God didn't take Pharaoh's heart, or let me put it like this. Pharaoh was not a tender-hearted, sweet fella who just wanted to turn to God and desired to turn to God and was so happy to have Moses come down into Egypt to deliver the children of Israel, because Pharaoh wanted to do something for them. And then God hardened his heart, and it was mean of God to harden the heart of this wonderful, lovely Pharaoh. Well, if that's the way you read it, friends, then you're not reading this right. Harden here actually means, it's a very figurative word, I'm told. It means like a rope that is twisted. It means God twisted the heart of Pharaoh. And why did he twist it? Well, he was going to squeeze out what was in it. The rebellion was in there, but he was covering it up all the time. You know, that is one of the things today that I guess makes a politician. Politician is really not to say what he thinks. He's to defer it. He's to find out how the people think. And he won't come out and say it. Yet in his heart, he feels one way, but he won't speak out on that. And there are a great many people like that today. They compromise and won't come out on it. Actually, that's the position Pharaoh wanted to take. Pharaoh did not want to let the children of Israel go. Yet he wanted to appear as a very benevolent ruler and wanted to be known as

certain man into court and make him do the thing that he agreed that he would do. He wouldn't do it, but he took him into court. Now, that's exactly it. He hardened the man's heart. In other words, he made this man's heart firm to reveal what was really in it by his actions. Pharaoh had to face up to it, and that's what God is doing here to Pharaoh. That's what it means to harden Pharaoh's heart. And therefore, God sends Moses and Aaron in, and Pharaoh now is going to have to put it on the line. God's hailing him into court. God is saying, you're going to reveal the thing that is actually in your heart. You can't say one thing and do something else. God's going to force his hand in this particular matter. Now, that is the way that it's to be understood, and not the idea that, dear old Pharaoh, he was a generous-hearted old fella. He's like old King Cole, who called for his, well, I can't even repeat that any longer, and he called for his fiddlers three. Just a jolly old King Cole. The fact of the matter is, Pharaoh is this kind of a man, and God's going to make him reveal it. And by the way, that's exactly what God's going to do with every individual. Someday when you come into his presence, you'll be seen as you really are. There'll be no more camouflage, nothing phony. You'll be just as you are. We shall know even as we're known then. And that is something that's rather frightening, is it not, for some of us? But this is a very important matter here for us to nail down at the very beginning. And I've taken time to do that here concerning this matter. And Pharaoh shall not hearken unto you, that I may lay my hand upon Egypt and bring mine armies and my people and the children of Israel out of the land of Egypt by great judgments. That's verse 4 of the 7th of Exodus. Now verse 5, and the Egyptians shall know that I am the Lord, when I stretch forth mine hand upon Egypt and bring out the children of Israel from among them. In other words, Pharaoh will stand revealed, and then God will be revealed, and the Egyptians will know, and the children of Israel will have it confirmed, and Moses and Aaron will be justified. Verse 6, and Moses and Aaron did as the Lord commanded them, so did they. And Moses was 80 years old, and Aaron 83 years old, when they spake unto Pharaoh. You see, Aaron's 3 years older than Moses. Now verse 8, and the Lord spake unto Moses and unto Aaron, saying, when Pharaoh shall speak unto you, saying, show a miracle for you, then thou shalt say unto Aaron, take thy rod, cast it before Pharaoh, and it shall become a serpent. Now, what happens here is that they're to use Aaron's rod in this particular connection, and the thing Pharaoh will ask for is, where are your credentials? You've come here before me to make this very excessive demand upon me. What are your credentials? And God says, now this will be your credential, that rod Moses had, you remember. Now we find here in verse 10, and Moses and Aaron went in unto Pharaoh, and they did so as the Lord had commanded, and Aaron cast down his rod before Pharaoh and before his servants, and it became a serpent. Now, the word serpent here, there's been some question about that, because there's not very much in Egypt on the snake as there is on other animals. And the word here actually is the word crocodile, for there were many of them in the Nile River and in many of the ponds in that day. I was told that there were quite a few that were still in that land. I didn't see any when I was there, but I was told they were there. Well, that's what you have here. You have a crocodile. The rod is changed to a crocodile. And you will find out all the way through this, we're dealing with the whole realm of zoology. That is, the gods of the Egyptians were animal or bird or something like that. And as Paul put it, they changed the glory of the uncorruptible God into an image
made like to corruptible man, and to birds and four-footed beasts,

and creeping things. And they symbolized, of course, everything. And they took an abstract idea and put it into concrete or into an image. And they had deities which represented every phase and function of life. They didn't miss a thing. And they had changed monotheism into polytheism. And as Sir Wallace Budge has put it like this, they believed in the existence of one great God, self-produced, self-existence, almighty, and eternal. But what happened was they held that this being was too great and mighty to concern himself with the affairs and destinies of human beings, and that he had permitted the management of this world to fall into the hands of hordes of gods and demons and good and bad spirits. That's what they believed. And that's the thing that Paul, you remember, found when he went to Athens. There was that monument to the unknown God. Man doesn't actually know the living and true God, worshiping all of these different things. And we find out now that here is this that is against already one of the gods of Egypt. The Hebrew word here is tanin, and is nowhere else in the Bible translated serpent, but right here in this particular section. It's rendered dragon over in Isaiah and Ezekiel, and it actually is satanic in its meaning. And that's the reason I suppose our translators translated it by the word serpent here. Well, regardless of that, and I'm not concerned about going into the meaning of Hebrew words here, other than just to make this statement that the thing that the Egyptians worshiped was the crocodile, among others. They didn't miss an animal, of course. And this animal occupied a very large place in the worship and the religion of Egypt. The god Sebek, S-E-B-E-K, was said to be incarnated in crocodiles. And Apep, A-P-E-P, was the perpetual arch enemy of all the solar gods, appeared in the form of a crocodile. Now, they had, for instance, a magical ritual that they went through in the temple of Amun-Ra at Thebes, and it was a ritual that attempted to destroy Apep. You see, he was a terrible monster that lived in the nethermost parts of heaven, and he endeavored every day to prevent the rising of the sun god Ra, and to stir up lightning and thunder and tempests and storms and hurricanes and rain, and to obscure the light of the sun by filling the sky with clouds and mists and fog and blackness. And this was actually a worship in Egypt, and was a very prominent worship. And the very first thing, God now delivers a blow at this. Here, this rod now is changed into a crocodile. And what happened, though, and this is the amazing thing that happens when Moses and Aaron did this, verse 11, then Pharaoh also called the wise men and the sorcerers, now the magicians of Egypt. They also did in like manner with their enchantments. Now, they duplicated this miracle. I don't know how they did it. Don't ask me that. But Paul says over in 2 Timothy 3:8, and we've referred to this before, now as Jannes and Jambres withstood Moses, so do these also resist the truth. Men of corrupt minds, reprobate concerning the faith. You see, they could duplicate it, and I think imitate it, by the way, but whatever it was, why, they made a pretty good show of it. Because of that, they resisted the living and true God. But God's not through with them, of course. Now, verse 12, for they cast down every man his rod, and they became crocodiles. But Aaron's rod swallowed up their rods. Now, that's the interesting thing. Now, they have worshipped the crocodile. But this rod, in the hands of Aaron, swallows up the other. And he hardened Pharaoh's heart that he hearkened not unto them as the Lord had said. Instead of this impressing Pharaoh, it didn't. It just hardened him. He was set in his way, and he just persisted in it. Now, verse 14, and the Lord said unto Moses, Pharaoh's heart is hardened. He refuseth to let the people go. Get thee unto Pharaoh.

Tomorrow in the morning, lo, he goeth out unto the water, and thou shalt stand by the river's brink, against he come, and the rod which was turned to a serpent, or to a crocodile, shalt thou take in thine hand, and thou shalt say unto him, The Lord God of the Hebrews hath sent me unto thee, saying, Let my people go, that they may serve me in the wilderness, and behold, hitherto thou wouldst not hear. Thus saith the Lord, In this thou shalt know that I am the Lord. Behold, I will smite with the rod that is in mine hand upon the waters which are in the river, and they shall be turned to blood. And the fish that's in the river shall die, and the river shall stink, and the Egyptians shall loathe to drink of the water of the river. And the Lord spake unto Moses, say unto Aaron, Take thy rod, stretch out thine hand upon the waters of Egypt, upon their streams, upon their rivers, upon their ponds, on the pools of water, and there may be blood throughout all the land of Egypt, both in vessels of wood, vessels of stone. Now, this is what they did. Moses and Aaron did so, as the Lord commanded. He lifted up his rod and smote the waters that were in the river, in the sight of Pharaoh, in the sight of the servants, and all the waters that were in the river were turned to blood. This is a blow, again, at the worship in Egypt, as we have indicated before, that this is called the first plague, by the way. The first miracle was the rod, of course. But here you have the Nile now turned to blood. And this river was sacred to Osiris. But that doesn't exhaust it all. Actually, the god of the Nile was Hapi, H-A-P-I. And the Egyptians depicted him in the form of a man with the breasts of a woman, which indicated that the god's powers of fertility and nourishment were there, you see. And there was a hymn that they sang in the temple of that day to Hapi, and it went something like this, Thou waterest the fields which Ra created. Thou art the bringer of food, the creator of all things. Thou fillest the storehouses. Thou hast care for the poor and needy. You see that the river was the lifeblood of the nation, but it had to be water to be lifeblood. Now it's blood, and it becomes death to them. And this is death.

0: blood of the nation. But it had to be water to be life blood. Now it's blood, and it becomes death to them. And this is definitely, you see, judgment. Now, here's the amazing thing, friends. Verse 22, and the magicians of Egypt did so with their enchantments. And Pharaoh's heart was hardened, neither did he hearken unto them, as the Lord had said. And Pharaoh turned and went into his house, neither did he set his heart to this also. And all the Egyptians digged around about the river for water to drink, for they could not drink of the water of the river. And 7 days were fulfilled after that the Lord had smitten the rivers. This plague lasted for 7 days, and yet Pharaoh's not convinced because his own magicians were able to duplicate this. Don't ask me how they did it. I don't know. It's satanic, if you please. And I'm of the opinion we're beginning to see the manifestation of Satan again in our midst. We'll have occasion to talk about that later. But now, as we come to chapter 8, why, we see again the next plague that's going to come upon the land of Egypt, and that's going to be the frogs. And the Lord spake unto Moses, go unto Pharaoh, and say unto him, thus saith the Lord, let my people go, that they may serve me. And if thou refuse to let them go, behold, I'll smite all thy borders with frogs, and the river shall bring forth frogs abundantly. And they'll go up and come into thine house, into thy bedchamber, upon thy bed, into the house of thy servants, upon thy people, and into thine ovens, and into thy kneading troughs, yet in the kitchen even. And the frogs shall come up both on thee, and upon thy people, and upon all thy servants. And the Lord spake unto Moses, say unto Aaron, stretch forth thine hand with thy rod over the streams, over the rivers, over the ponds, and cause frogs to come up upon the land of Egypt. Now, next time, we're going to see this tremendous plague of frogs, and that there's more than meets the eye here, that these people also worship a frog goddess. It was the oldest. The mother goddess was a frog, by the way, that the Egyptians worshiped. We'll see that next time.
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3: Partly cloudy tonight, 5 to 10 millimeters of rain and windy, a low of 16. Tomorrow, mainly sunny and windy, a high of 24. Then for Wednesday, periods of rain and 21. Thursday, we're expecting sunshine with a high of 25. Stay up to date with weather watches and warnings on the CDK Electric weather page on your Pembina Valley online app. I'm Judy Peters.
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1: Hi, this is Ben Lowell, and welcome to Back to the Bible Canada with Dr. John Neufeldt. We continue our series this week, The End of the Beginning, with a message titled Jesus the Savior. 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
2: Salvation. Well, it's a word that anyone who's a Christian understands. We use the word in a specialized sense, meaning salvation from our sins and the justice that our sins demand. But that same word can and does get used in a generalized way for anyone who is saved and rescued in some fashion. Now, I live on Canada's west coast right along the Pacific Ocean, but not far inland, there's a range of, pretty serious mountains along with some incredibly beautiful wilderness. You can take a short hike just outside the city and in no time find yourself in some very dense forest and very dangerous terrain. And even though you're just a short distance from civilization, you're hopelessly lost and you're never going to find your way out. People regularly fall into crevasses, down cliffs, break a leg or are injured in some fashion, and some of them are not even found only a short distance from the city. It's utterly beautiful and deadly at the same time. And so there is a group, and it's called the BCSARA. Not a group of letters easily remembered, but it does stand for the British Columbia Search and Rescue Association. And their website indicates that they respond to slightly under 2,000 incidents of finding lost individuals every year. Now, they have 3,200 volunteers, people trained in everything from mountaineering to flying helicopters to healthcare and emergency professionals, people who, out of their desire not to be paid but to serve, to rescue the lost, the perishing, and those who are in serious trouble and can't help themselves. For a while, there was a television show that depicted their activities, and I found it fascinating, and I thank God for these devoted men and women. They are, if you will, saviors. Now, if we think about salvation in those terms, we might well think of all the different times men and women need salvation. A person who's struggling with an illness, perhaps it's a life-threatening one, needs a medical team to be on their side, their savior. A person who's a victim of crime needs the police force to be their savior. A person falsely accused of a serious crime needs the very best criminal lawyer to rescue them and save them from a terrible injustice that could destroy their lives. A person drowning on a swim needs a lifeguard. Well, you get the idea. I could go on and on. Now, this theme of saving is at the heart of the passage

we're going to discuss in our study today. The Romans nailed Jesus to a cross. Can he save himself? And two criminals who are also crucified at the same time. If he is in the business of saving, perhaps they are in the right place at the right time. Perhaps he can save himself and save them at the same time. So let's read the entire passage. It's Luke 23, verses 32 to 43. Two others who were criminals were led away to be put to death with him. And when they came to the place that is called the Skull, there they crucified him and the criminals, one on his right and one on his left. And Jesus said, Father, forgive them, for they know not what they do. And they cast lots to divide his garments. And the people stood by watching, but the rulers scoffed at him, saying, He saved others, let him save himself, if he is the Christ of God, his chosen one. The soldiers also mocked him, coming up and offering him sour wine, and saying, If you are the king of the Jews, save yourself. There was also an inscription over him, This is the king of the Jews. One of the criminals who were hanged railed at him, saying, Are you not the Christ? Save yourself and us. But the other rebuked him, saying, Do you not fear God, since you are under the same sentence of condemnation? And we indeed justly, for we are receiving the due reward of our deeds, but this man has done nothing wrong. And he said, Jesus, remember me when you come into your kingdom. And he said, Truly I say to you, today you will be with me in paradise. Now simply reading this passage and seeing the word saved,

He've come up quite often. You know, it's easy to pick out a theme here. But what's really at stake is what we need salvation from. So here's an easy example. Imagine a person drowning. I mean, not literally drowning, but figuratively drowning in a sea of debt. This person has maxed out his credit card. He's receiving threatening letters. And furthermore, he has a bank loan on his automobile, and it's now 3 months behind. His rent payments are also overdue, and his landlord has told him he's about to get evicted. And then there is that loan he took from a store of some furniture he had purchased, which he would be able to pay later, but truth be told, he's never going to repay it. And he's in trouble. Ah, but what kind of a savior does he actually need? Oh, I know what he thinks. He needs a sugar daddy who would just show up and say, I will pay all your debts, and then does so and goes to the bank and the credit card company and everyone else and simply pays everything off. And wow, he's been saved, or has he? Now, I'm venturing to wager, because I have known people just like this. Paying off the debts will be no salvation at all, for the greed and the lack of self-restraint and the foolish decisions and the inability to turn off the desire for stuff, all that simply remains. And in a short time, the vicious cycle repeats itself, and he is no better off than he was before. What seemed like salvation is no salvation at all. So the real question remains, salvation from what? So bear that in mind as we begin to study this passage, noting the difference between people and what they mean by salvation. So our passage begins by simply laying out the theme. Verse 32 says that as they were taking Jesus to the place of crucifixion to slowly torture him to death, that this was not the only crucifixion on this day. Two other criminals were there as well. So why waste a good crucifixion event with just one criminal? Who else has been condemned that day? Well, crucify all of them together. Roman efficiency at work. Luke next tells us that Jesus was crucified at a place that was called the Skull. Now, we know several things about this place, that it was the place where Romans crucified. That was well known. And we also know that it was outside the city walls. The writer of Hebrews affirms that in Hebrews 13, verse 12, which says that he was crucified outside of the city, indicating he was banished from the holy city. And those of you who've been to Israel will no doubt have been to a very famous church. It was called, you know, the Church of the Holy Sepulchre, which is purported to be built on top of the very site of the crucifixion. The evidence seems to suggest that this was indeed the case. But that matter notwithstanding, why is it called the place of the skull? And some suggest it was on a hill that looked like a skull, and others that it was just simply the place where living heads were turned into skulls. Well, at any rate, the name indicates this is the place of death, a place attended by blood, the stench of death, the gathering of flies, about as an unattractive place as can be imagined, a horrifying place. If anyone needs salvation, it's the people who are being led to that place. Find yourself being dragged there, and you're going to cry out for rescue, for salvation. And then Luke turns our attention to the men nailing the three men to the crosses. And there we see Jesus praying for the soldiers nailing him there. You'll remember that when there was a crowd who saw how Jesus was being mistreated, that Jesus said, "Don't weep for me, weep for yourselves and the judgment of God that's about to fall on this city for this crime." Well, if that's so for that crowd, then how much more judgment for the actual men who are doing the nailing of Christ to his cross? But if I might speak a word in their defense. These men are rank-and-file soldiers. They don't make decisions, but they are called upon to carry out the decisions of others. We don't know if they like their jobs or hate their jobs, or through countless crucifixions have become calloused, and they just do what they're required to do. But nonetheless, these men will encounter the judgment of God. They will, for nailing the Lord of glory to a cross. And Jesus is praying for them, for he knows how desperately these men need saving. And I have to wonder if these men would have been surprised to hear that they needed saving. They might have said, actually, the man we're nailing to the cross needs saving, but Jesus knew better. The men who simply carried out the nasty business of crucifixion had placed their eternal souls under the sentence of damnation. What awaited them was far more terrifying than crucifixion, and they didn't know it. And I suspect they didn't even think about it. But Jesus knew it all the time. And so in an amazing act of mercy, he prays for their salvation. And what exactly is he praying for? I think the answer is that he's praying that God the Father would erase their sins. And how so?
He's praying that these men would be given the grace of true repentance.

0: of their wickedness, and that in their repentance they would find the place of mercy before God. But what does Jesus mean when he says that he prays this way because he knows these men don't know what they're doing? What does that mean? Well, you and I have to notice that Jesus did not pray for the chief priests or the Sanhedrin or for Herod Antipas or for Pilate in the same fashion. He didn't say they don't know what they're doing. These men did know exactly what they're doing. And I could go further here. Judas, he betrayed Jesus. He also knew exactly what he's doing. No mercy was extended to any of them. But notice 1 Timothy 1:13, where Paul says, and I quote, "Though formerly I was a blasphemer, persecutor, and insolent opponent, but I received mercy because," he said, "I had acted ignorantly in unbelief." But even in ignorant sins, they are also counted against us. We need salvation there as well.
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0: Now, of course, the earnest prayer for the salvation of these executioners, you know, the dark underbelly of the soldiers, the men who do the most distasteful and disgusting of all tasks, to hear Jesus praying for them has people responding with ridicule. I mean, who prays for these guys, these wretched beings? Yeah, they're necessary to be sure, and they are needed, but when one is done with them, you simply discard them. One does not rescue them. And so the people watching say nothing, for they don't know what to

rulers. Yeah, yeah. These rulers are not the Roman rulers. These are the Jewish rulers. These are the members of the Jewish ruling council. They're not absent from the crucifixion. They want to watch as the man they hated with such a passion dies a most miserable and painful death. And they witness Jesus praying for the salvation of the executioners. And in response, they sneer and they mock. And out of their mouths comes words of disparagement. And so they shout out their jeers. He saved others. That's the beginning. Now, even though they don't mean this as a compliment, or even they don't even believe it, nonetheless, it is true. He did save others. The crippled, the blind, the lame, even the dead. All we need to do is remember the saving work of Jesus. Consider the demoniac, a man who howled at the moon outside of the town, a man who cut himself with stones, the man who was possessed of such a demonic strength that he could break chains. He was so far demon-possessed that he had descended into utter madness and had become by all observance less than human, a man who had become an animal. In a word, Jesus had cast the demons out of this man, and there he was now in his right mind, restored and saved, and wanting to follow Jesus, saved in a way that mere words can't even begin to describe. Yeah, chief priest, you may well disparage, but this man did save others. But what comes next? Well, that's the telling phrase. They shouted at Jesus, by now crucified on his cross and suffering in a horrifying way. They say, hey, Jesus, let's see you save yourself. And here's the point that we must not overlook, for this point is profound. If Jesus saves himself, he does not save us. Or to put it another way, should he save himself, he will have to disobey his Father, who called upon the Son to drink the bitter cup of the wrath of God, giving himself for the sins of the world. Now, of course, Jesus doesn't explain this to the mocking chief priests and the religious leaders. Remember, he's not praying for them on the cross. Instead, he remains silent and suffers the wrath of the Father. But at the same time, the leaders of the people are completely unaware of the cosmic significance of this event. And of course, they're unaware. Once they have chosen Barabbas over Jesus, they are blind to everything but their own wicked desires. But the gravity of this matter should not escape us. Jesus will not save himself from the cross, but he prays to save soldiers nailing him there. But now it is apparent that the chief priests, the rulers of Israel, they will not be saved. They are, without them knowing it, in the greatest of peril. Like the person I described right outside of Vancouver where I live, just off into the wilderness and no way back. The only way that they could save themselves from the gathering clouds of damnation is the man that they were now despising on the cross. And then Luke again, giving us a shorthand of the account, not telling us how the sign got there. Luke simply mentions the inscription over Jesus. This is the King of the Jews. And indeed, it is. What Luke omits is that the sign was written in three languages and that it was Pilate himself who had the demand that the sign be there. Pilate no doubt meant it to mock the Jews while they mocked Jesus. And that's the wonder of the cross at this moment. So much mockery, so many blasphemous words and deeds, so many lost people, all blind, all not knowing how desperately they needed to be saved. But in the middle of this tragedy, Luke now turns our attention to the two other criminals who are hanging from the cross. Now, Luke says that one of the criminals railed at him, whereas both Matthew and Mark state that both of them did that. But that's not a contradiction because Luke does not deny that both men did mock. Rather, he singles out the one who is the chief mocker. For this man, like the soldiers, like Herod and Pilate, like the chief priests and the others, for there were plenty of soldiers who were also mocking Jesus, the mockery coming from the lips of lost people who desperately needed a savior, we find just one more lost person. But unlike all the other mockers, this man is hanging on the cross and desperately not wanting to die, desperately wanting Jesus to save him from his horrifying fate. So he begins to rail at Jesus. And the word to rail means he's speaking against Jesus. How can you simply hang there and take all of this and do nothing? Look, you're dying in disgrace and I'm dying next to you, yet you remain inactive and silent and unwilling to do anything, which I strongly suspect you have the power to save yourself. So save yourself, rescue yourself, effect salvation for yourself. Those mockers are saying you can't, but I believe you can. And while you're at it, save us as well. You know, initially, given the different way Matthew and Mark, who say they both railed at Jesus and how Luke describes it, we have to assume that at some moment, the second criminal, now a victim, changes his mind.
and turning, or I'm not sure he

0: can't turn, but, you know, to the degree that he can, he turns to his fellow crook and he comes to a different conclusion. He says, don't you fear God? It's a great question. I mean, these guys are not far from their death. And to approach the gates of eternity with mockery and accusation and expressions of disappointment and lashing out in anger and thrashing away until you stand before the justice of God, that's madness. I think here again of Jesus' words to those who wept at how badly he was treated and entreated them. Weep for yourselves. It's hard not to think that this criminal should not now weep for the lawlessness, for the hatred of God, for the way in which he had lived his life. But he's like the person I've mentioned before, drowning in a sea of debt, and all the while, if only he was saved from his debts, yet he'd be back in debt a short time later. And this criminal thinks that his problem is just to get off the cross, and truth be told, if Jesus did that for him, I suspect in short order, he would have been arrested again and again nailed to a cross. Yeah, he needs to be saved all right, but not in the way that he thinks. And because he doesn't know that, all he can do is rail and curse and heap angry accusations at Jesus, that he is not saving him at all. And I need to add, by the way of application, this man is not alone in his attitude. It is possible that you, my dear listener, recognize yourself in this thief. Lord, get me out of this trouble, you know, I'm in. Not, Lord, my greatest need is to be saved from the enormity of my sin so that the eternal kingdom might be granted to me. You haven't prayed that way, have you? Now to the second criminal. He begins, as we have pointed out, by rebuking his fellow criminal. Don't you fear God? We are about to stand before him, and there we will be condemned in a way that makes these crosses seem like a cakewalk. And furthermore, he adds, we shouldn't complain about our crosses. This miserable death that we now have before us is what we deserve. Now stop and think of how unusual that is. I don't know, but in my ministry, I've heard many things, but I can't remember ever meeting someone, ever, who when going through a difficulty says to me, I'm getting what I deserve. Almost everyone says, I'm getting what I don't deserve. And that's but a precursor for them to express their anger against God. But this man, well, he's exceptional. No injustice was done with us, he says. We've been treated justly. And then he's not done, my goodness. The next statement is as profound as the first. This man, he says of Jesus, has done nothing wrong. He's innocent. How dare we trash talk in the presence of innocence? And still he's not done. He tells Jesus that he knows that in a short while now, the man who has a sign above his head that he's a king will now enter into his kingdom. Not just any old kingdom, but he says, your kingdom. The kingdom is yours. I know that you are the king of paradise. Now, how in the world did this man know that? And I suppose if you think about it, there are a number of ways. It is possible that at some point in time, he had stood with the crowds and heard Jesus ministering. Or perhaps he simply heard about Jesus and was impacted by that. And perhaps even in his own dark soul, he had contemplated what glory that would be if indeed this man was the Messiah. You know, one thing is certain. Hanging on the cross, the Holy Spirit was bearing witness to this man of Jesus. And it was changing this man's heart. And like the other thief, he sees the possibility of salvation, but he doesn't want salvation from the cross, but he wants salvation from his sins and from the just eternal damnation that justly lies before him. Would Jesus, in mercy, as he might have heard him praying for the soldiers, nailing him to the cross, would Jesus also remember him? That's the salvation he seeks. And then he hears the words, which I think this man is going to repeat for endless ages in eternity. Jesus says, yes, I will save you. This very day, you won't go to hell. You'll join with me in heaven. Salvation, the kind that matters, not temporal salvation that only treats the symptoms, rather salvation that is eternal, forgiveness of sins, and a place in the kingdom.
1: Thanks so much, John. Hey, I'm wondering, does how we pray say anything about our understanding of our relationship with God?
0: Yeah, well, I would say yes and no, because on the one hand, we are told to pray about everything. And I didn't want to give the impression as I was, you know, making this message that, you know, it's wrong to say, you know, Lord, save me from this cross, you know. But in the end of the day, we have to put things within their proper perspective, or that we need to have a hierarchy of needs. The ultimate need that I have is to be presented whole before the Father, to hear his words, well done, good and faithful servant. So I should be praying constantly, Lord, purify me, give me

0: a greater capacity to do that which you've called me to do, and to live in holy fear of you, and to find my moment by moment joy in you. Like, those kinds of prayers ought to be foremost, and not, you know, Lord, make me rich or happy, or help me to get that car I always wanted to have.
1: Thanks so much, John. 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

0: so well that the day I graduated, I sued the college and got my tuition back.
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0: I was once asked to pray in church. I thanked God for our church, for the people in it, the music, the fellowship, the preaching, the health to be here, far from hunger and persecution. And then I realized I wasn't praying to God at all. I was praying to the people, hoping to impress them, hoping they would think, wow, that Calloway guy sure is a good prayer. We really should have him pray more often, every Sunday perhaps. Robert Redford was walking through a hotel lobby. A woman saw him and, starstruck, followed him to the elevator. "Are you the real Robert Redford?" she asked. As the elevator doors closed, Redford replied, "Only when I'm alone." Well, I'm guilty too. Hypocrisy. Just about every sentence Jesus spoke seems to pinpoint my shortcomings. Take Matthew 6, for example. "When you pray, don't be like the hypocrites who love to pray publicly on street corners and in the synagogues where everyone can see them. I tell you the truth, that is all the reward they will ever get. But when you pray, go away by yourself, shut the door behind you, and pray to your Father in private. Then your Father, who sees everything, will reward you. When you pray, don't babble on and on as the Gentiles do. They think their prayers are answered merely by repeating their words again and again. Don't be like them, for your Father knows exactly what you need even before you ask Him." After spending time in the hospital recently, I was thankful for the many who graciously visited. Among them, of course, were a few whose prayers bordered on babbling. And then my friend Gord brought me a burger, bless him, and prayed a mercifully short prayer, something like this: "God, you love Phil. We love him. Raise him up. Use him again. Help. Thanks. Amen." Gord knew that God knew exactly what I needed before he even asked. No pretense, no meandering, no repetition. Just trust in the God he loves and genuine authenticity. In Hong Kong, the Mong Kok Market is renowned for its endless array of bustling, street-level kiosks. In block after block, merchants hawk their wares, purses, clothing, exotic fish, and the carcasses of animals hanging overhead. A local school teacher and her husband guided us through, and somewhere along the way, a lady said, "You want a copy watch?" She pulled us into a little kiosk filled with glittering watches: Rolex, Breitling, Cartier. "We have three kinds," she said, "fake, fake, fake, and genuine fake." Well, I bought three genuine fake Rolexes for $60. Trust me, I overpaid. Are you the real deal? I think it's time we stop trying to fool others by appearing to have it all together. My brutally honest prayer this morning was, "Forgive me, Lord. This week I have thought more about

0: money than I have about you. God knew it, but I needed to say it. Would I pray that prayer in public? I don't know. But I have lived long enough to see the miserable legacy of parents who fake their faith. They're genuine in public, something else at home. When we're honest about our own brokenness, we stop pinpointing the sins of others and give God thanks for forgiving the likes of us. We become refreshingly authentic, liberated, free to live in the joy God intended for us. When our greatest desire is knowing Jesus, we spend time alone with Him, bowing before an audience of one, with a grateful heart for His abundant blessings, His awesome love, His great salvation. And now, I better go. I think I'm late for an appointment, or maybe not. This watch stopped keeping time long ago.
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4: Partly cloudy tonight, 5 to 10 millimeters of rain and windy, a low of 16. Tomorrow, mainly sunny and windy, a high of 24. Then for Wednesday, periods of rain and 21. Thursday, we're expecting sunshine with a high of 25. Stay up to date with weather watches and warnings on the CDK Electric Weather page on your Pembina Valley Online app. I'm Judy Peters.

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A warm welcome to our program, Prophecy for Today, where we study biblical prophecy and its application to our daily life. It's a wonderful day to worship God. I'm William Steves. Let's pray. Dear Heavenly Father, today I want to thank you for heaven. Thank you for the promise we look forward to, of a place of joy and peace, a place free from sickness and death, with no sin, and most importantly, a place where we get to see your glorious face. Help us to live our lives in anticipation of that glorious day. And it's in Jesus' name I pray. Amen.

Maranatha, friends, the Lord is coming. Today's letter comes from British Columbia. Our listener says, I have followed TPGH and Pastor Rockwood for many years, but after retiring to BC, it became difficult to find your programs on the radio where I live. I am so excited you have started a podcast, so I'm able to follow along once again. We rejoice, listener, that our new podcast has been able to minister to you. Malachi 1:11. For from the rising of the sun, even unto the going down of the same, my name shall be great among the Gentiles. And in every place incense shall be offered unto my name, at a pure offering, for my name shall be great among the heathen, saith the Lord of hosts. What a wonderful picture of the worthiness of our Lord for worship. God's name will be worshipped everywhere the sun touches. The text offers two different senses. First, God is worthy of worship every minute of every day. From the moment the sun has risen to the moment the sun goes down, God is worthy of worship. However, the more central thrust of this passage is the idea of the universality of God's worship. Everywhere the sun rises, everywhere the light touches, will host worshipers of God. This is something we see fulfilled in the Great Commission. When Malachi was writing, virtually all the worshipers of God were confined in one small nation. But now that Christ has come, now that the gospel has been spread, there are worshipers of Christ on every continent, in every country, and that is a wonderful joy. Our Lord is worthy of worship, and he has purchased for himself worshipers from every tribe and tongue and people and nation. You're listening to Prophecy for Today. I'm William Steves. This program is now available via podcast. 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

0: And now, the familiar voice of Pastor Perry F. Rockwood, who is at home with the Lord.
1: Shall we pray? Heavenly Father, we're thankful today for thy wonderful love to us. We bow before thee in all of our need and all of our dependence upon thee. I pray for each one listening in. I pray for those who are not well, those who are aged, those mourning the loss of loved ones, those who are lonely. I pray, Father, for homes and marriages. And I know it is not God's will that that home and marriage break up. I pray for the many who are not saved, religious but lost. Draw them to thyself. I pray in Jesus' name, amen. The Bible teaches that unconverted sinners are dead in trespasses and sins. You can take this unconverted person, put him in a new environment, get him to give up his bad habits, join the church, be baptized, go to Mass, get him busy in so-called Christian service, but until he is born again by the Spirit of God, he is dead. He has physical life, but he does not have spiritual life. However, all over the world, there are multiplied thousands of Christians who have been born again by the Spirit of God, who have received Jesus as their Savior, who know that they are saved, and yet their whole life is filled with confusion. Failure and frustration dog their steps. They are bitter and barren. They do not have the joy of the Lord. Seldom, if ever, do they witness for Christ. Many live and die without having brought a single person to a saving knowledge of the Lord Jesus Christ. They have been plugged in, but they are not tuned in. Now that we are saved, we must discover how to experience the life of the risen Christ. Romans 5:10, for if when we were enemies, think of it, enemies of God, we were reconciled to God by the death of his Son. Not by the church or the sacraments. We were reconciled to God by the death of his Son. Much more being reconciled, we shall be saved by his life. Christianity is more than a mere religion. It is more than joining a church.

0: It does not live by knowing creeds or by studying doctrines. It is in knowing and loving a person, the Lord Jesus Christ. Thou shalt call his name Jesus, for he shall save his people from their sins. And the emphasis is on he. Matthew 1:21. He shall save his people from their sins. Not the church, not the sacraments, not yourself. Yes, John 1:4, in him was life. Not in the church or the creeds. John 10:10, I am come that they might have life, and that they might have it more abundantly. My, to have life abundant means so much. The New Testament becomes a new book when the Holy Spirit is allowed to exalt the Lord Jesus Christ. Christ is all and in all. Colossians 3:11. Christ is all and in all. Colossians 3:11. Jesus said, at that day, ye shall know that I am in my Father, and ye in me, and I in you. Ye in me and I in you is the essence of Christianity. Oh, it's so important to be sure that we are in Christ, that we are saved, and we're saved by the grace of our Lord Jesus Christ, who though he were rich, yet for our sakes became poor, that we through his poverty might be rich. Christ came into this world to die for you and to die for me, to pay my sin debt. He was my substitute. He took my place. He paid my sin debt through his blood. Salvation is a finished work. He cried on the cross, it is finished. There's nothing more you have to do. Yet people are trying. They're working at it. They're getting christened and confirmed and baptized and go to Mass and join the church and read the Bible and do the best they can. And they could still die and go to hell. Jesus said to Nicodemus, a wonderful religious man, ye must be born again. And unless we're born again by the Spirit of God, we're not saved. We'll not enter heaven when we die. And it's so wonderful to know for sure that we're saved. Have you trusted Christ as your Savior? When were you saved? If you died today, are you sure of going to heaven? You can be. This broadcast is sponsored by the People's Gospel Hour, Halifax, Nova Scotia, Canada, B3J3A1. Our United States address, the People's Gospel Hour, Box 55862, Boston, Massachusetts, 02205. 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
2: Partly cloudy tonight, 5 to 10 millimeters of rain and windy, a low of 16. Tomorrow, mainly sunny and windy, a high of 24. Then for Wednesday, periods of rain and 21. Thursday, we're expecting sunshine with a high of 25. Stay up to date with weather watches and warnings on the CDK Electric Weather page on your Pembina Valley Online app. I'm Judy Peters.
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2: I'm Parker Schmidt with your local news, streaming now through the Pembina Valley online app. For many children, the first day of school starts before they ever set foot in the classroom. School bus drivers across the area make visits to families before the school year begins, helping students know what to expect when the bus arrives.
3: Doing bus visitations of each family to greeting them and to let them know, yeah, if it's a new kid, hi, I'm your new school bus driver, and paying them the schedule for the next year and telling them where the stop will be.
2: Giesbrecht says those visits are especially helpful for children who are riding the bus for the first time. The driver can introduce themselves, provide the upcoming schedule, and explain where the child will be picked up. The Pembina Valley Bible Camp Ride-A-Thon will feature fast-paced horse games on Sunday. This will include barrel racing, pole events, egg and spoon races, and flag races. Geraldine Peters says the events are designed for experienced riders.
4: It is like fun, fast games on horses. So most people would come up with first would be barrels, poles, but it's like egg and spoon. So you have to like ride with an egg on a spoon and not drop it, or, you know, picking up like a flag race where you got to pick up a flag from one barrel to another. So it's all timed events.
2: Read more about the event on Pembina Valley Online. School's back on Tuesday, and motorists in Carmen are being reminded to slow down as school zone speed limits take effect again. Sergeant Darcy Teeson, acting RCMP detachment commander for the Pembina Valley, touched on what the force would like motorists to be aware of.
5: 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And a fine goes along with that. So,
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7: Partly cloudy tonight, 5 to 10 millimeters of rain and windy, a low of 16. Tomorrow, mainly sunny and windy, a high of 24. Then for Wednesday, periods of rain and 21. Thursday, we're expecting sunshine with a high of 25. Stay up to date with weather watches and warnings on the CDK Electric Weather page on your Pembina Valley Online app. I'm Judy Peters.
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8: 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A Parkinson's Super Walk is planned for Sunday, September 13th. 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
8: Unleashing God's truth, one verse at a time. Here is John MacArthur with Grace to You.
11: Because you see this term, servant and master, you don't need to panic. God is not defending an evil slavery system. God speaks against kidnapping, against stealing people to be sold into slavery. But God realizes there will be employers and employees, and those are just the terms that are used biblically.
1: Welcome to Grace to You with the Bible teaching of John MacArthur. I'm your

0: host Phil Johnson. Whether you punch the clock from 8 to 5, or your work schedule changes week by week, or you own your own business, how do you glorify God in your job? And if your working hours are spent with people who mock Christ and revel in sinful living, how do you maintain your witness, let alone your cool? Consider that with John MacArthur as we kick off another week of Bible teaching with a study titled Wisdom for the Workplace. Now, you know, a lot of people might think that work can only have spiritual value if you are, let's say, a pastor or an employee of a Christian charity. But the truth is, as long as your job doesn't involve sinful activities, you can glorify God with any work. Here's what John had to say about that some years ago.
1: Well, not only can, but must. You know, the Bible is so clear about that. The simplest statement that could be made was made. Whatever you do, whether you eat or drink, the most mundane routine thing, eating and drinking, do all to the glory of God. Or make it your ambition to be pleasing to God. Or present your bodies a living sacrifice, holy and acceptable to God, which is your spiritual service. Or set your mind on things above and not on things on the earth. Those are simple commands that tell every one of us that whatever we do, we have the same calling, to glorify God, to please God, to honor Him, to be heavenly minded, to think on holy and pure things. That is how all of us are to live. And when we live that way, then our life takes on spiritual impact. It isn't just pastors. Being a pastor is a calling from God that requires a gift for preaching and teaching the Word of God. That's just one of many gifts. But the body is built up by all the gifts. And, you know, the Apostle Paul says, don't say because I'm not, you know, that most noble gift, I'm not that most visible gift, I'm nothing in the body. Paul says to the Corinthians, you can't say that. Every single part of the human body matters. Paul even goes on to say that the ugliest part of you, which is your internal organs, are the most important part of you, not the outside, not the pretty parts. And that's how it is in the body of Christ. Whatever you do, wherever you work, you need to be glorifying God on the job. And we're going to begin a series today called Wisdom for the Workplace. We're going to start today in 2 Thessalonians chapter 3. We're going to look at how society views work, the ways that your job is actually a gift from God, how God can use you in your job for His purposes, the importance of the work ethic. We're going to talk about employer-employee relations. The workplace shouldn't be a place of fear, anxiety, dread, or boredom if you develop a biblical perspective on your work. So stay with us.
0: Now, friend, whether you are in your dream job or just working to pay the bills or studying hard in school, this series can help you honor God, whatever the task at hand. So here now is John MacArthur to begin his series, Wisdom for the Workplace.
2: Ephesians chapter 6 is our passage for this morning, and we're looking at verses 5 to 9, and we're really going to cover what could be a long series just in a message. Now, here we have a word from the Apostle Paul about how employer-employee relationships are to function. This is a needful subject today. I think it's obvious to everybody in our society that the struggle in the employment world has reached a monumental level. Strikes and walkouts and threats and management fights and so forth literally fill the newspapers. The conflict rages on constantly, and all people who are in the employ or are the employment source are finding themselves fraught with multiple problems as we endeavor to unscramble all of the issues. Basically, the problem in employment can always be reduced to one single sin, and that is the sin of greed. Everybody wants more of everything for himself. The employee wants less work, fewer hours, more vacation, and higher pay. and the employer wants more labor from the employees, more freedom for himself, bigger

chunk of profit, and on it goes. And at the bottom of the whole thing is greed. And that's the way it goes. The consumer is out there screaming for lower prices and screaming for less taxation, and at the same time screaming for more money. Now, it is an impossibility to have lower prices, less taxation, and higher wages. It defies the simplest principle of logic. For example, a man, say, who works in the auto industry, he decides that he wants more money, so there's a strike. They strike for more money. The corporation is caught. The corporation has to renegotiate and pay them more money. Where is the corporation going to get that money? Two places. One, it immediately raises the prices of automobiles. Secondly, it makes a big loan from the government. Well, the government doesn't have any money, so the government just prints some. And when the government prints money without any source behind it, it inflates the money that already exists, so you have more money worth less. So now that when the employee wants higher wages, what happens is the product becomes higher. And by the way, the auto industry is interrelated with almost every single product that's in existence because it's all carried by transportation. So that everything goes up in price, his wages go up, but so does the government's inflationary spiral. And the end result is you wind up in the same situation, except for one additional thing. In order for the government to pay back its debt, it raises taxes. So that all you have is a constantly ascending spiral based upon the fact that everybody wants more.

of everything. It can't happen. You cannot have everybody demanding more without having everybody losing out. And the greed goes on. And that's what we're seeing in our country today. And by the way, I think the reason we see it so much more dramatically here is it is just a basic characteristic of human nature that the more possible materialism available, the greater the greed. In other words, in a society where life is very simple and there isn't that much, the greed will only reach

profits and so forth. You've got all this conflict going on. You've got the employee who feels he's being abused. He's not getting a fair wage or he's working too hard. You've got management feeling the employee's not doing what he ought to do and the profits aren't good. And what do we do? How can we get an answer and a solution to this? A major problem in our world that continues to plague us. Now, some people say absolute government control is the answer, and what we need to do is to just abolish the free enterprise system and have some form of socialism or communism or an elitist kind of group that run what amounts to a welfare state. Well, increasing government control would be a solution, and it may be that that's what we're going toward, and in fact, it seems to me that that might be the logical thing because that will build the potentiality for Antichrist to just take over the whole world. And if I read my Bible right, in the 18th chapter of Revelation, one of the things that Antichrist does is ride on top of a worldwide economic system. It may well be that what's happening in the world today is the development of such a system with a greater and greater potential greed. There must be greater and greater restrictions on that greed. Government takes more and more power, beginning to set the stage for one who can come and sit on top of the whole pile and dictate policy for the world. It's fast coming. But I'm really convinced that God didn't design our freedom to be that way. I don't think He designed man's freedom and man's autonomy to work against man, but He designed it in order for us to earn our money, to provide for our families, to gain those things which our potential allowed us to gain, and to cooperate with each other for the good of all mankind. Unfortunately, that just doesn't happen. Why? Because man is depraved and man is sinful. And I suppose the single most obvious manifestation of depravity is selfishness. Now, this brings the Christian into the picture in a very strategic way. I believe that as the only hope in the world for marriage is going to be found in Christ and the power of the Holy Spirit, and the only hope in the world for the family is going to be found in Christ and the Holy Spirit, I think the only hope for the labor situation is to be found in Christ and the Holy Spirit. I think that's what this is saying right here, that God has a divine design. You know, if you study the Bible, you can study all the way from Genesis to Revelation, and you can study biblical economics. You can study the whole process of employment, of wages. It's all through the Scripture. But God, as He has done in other parts of this fifth and sixth chapter of Ephesians, has boiled it back to some very basic principles. There are very basic things that are related to this issue. And they are built upon the same two pillars that all of God's systems for man are built on. Authority and submission. You have it in government. Somebody leads and somebody follows. In marriage, somebody leads and somebody follows. In the family, somebody leads and somebody follows. And in the business world or the economic world, somebody has to be in charge and somebody has to carry out the orders. This is the way it is. And the authority submission principle as designed by God is evident in verses 5 through 9. You have the masters in verse 9, the employers. You have the servants in verse 5 through 8, the employees. And this is God's design for how it is to work. But, as we have said before, this is all a response to chapter 5, verse 21, which says, submitting yourselves one to another in the fear of God, so that there is a mutual submission just as in marriage and the family. Yes, there are employers and employees, but both learn to submit to each other. Both have a point at which they submit. Both must be conscious of the needs of the others, so that none is given the right to oppress. None is given the right to lord it over in an abusive way. There is a beautiful mutual submission within the leadership and the follower that brings about the good of both. Now, just the text itself is dealing with a domestic situation. All of chapter 5:22 through 6:9 pictures a family where the parents are there, the children are there, the husband, the wife, and here the servants in the employ of the family. And it is a domestic scene that is in view. In fact, in 1 Peter, in a parallel passage where there is a discussion of the same truths, Peter uses the word oiketes for servant, which means a household servant. And that, I think, is the intention here, though a different word, doulos, is used. It is in view, particularly in a home. But I believe we want to see the principle extend itself from a household servant

to any person in an employment capacity. So what we have here then is God's divine standard for employer-employee relations. Now keep in mind that Paul is dealing with the practical effect of a Spirit-filled life. Apart from Christ, this can't happen. But with Christ, and as we are filled with the Spirit, we not only are to have model marriages and model families, but model employment relationships. If you're an employee, there is a standard for your employment, just like your home and your marriage. If you're an employer, there is a standard for your employing practices, just like your family and your marriage. So this is God's divine standard. Now, if you'll notice in verse 5, you notice the word servants. It could be translated slaves because it is the word doulos. And doulos is a word translated slave, bond slave, or servant. Now, we need to mention also the word masters in verse 9 is the word lords. And when you see the term lord and slave or lord and servant, you immediately think of a slavery system. And people have asked the question, why would the Apostle Paul regulate slavery? Why wouldn't he just abolish it? Well, that's because we don't have a comprehension of the terms as they're used biblically. They are simply a reference to the one who leads and the one who follows, the one who gives the orders, the one who obeys them. And by the way, such concepts are very germane to the whole teaching of the Bible. If we didn't understand an employer and an employee concept, if we didn't understand a master and a slave, we would never understand our relationship to Jesus Christ, or we would never understand His relationship to the Father in His incarnation either, right? So there is validity in the divine concept of a master and a servant, of a leader and a follower. That's all right. God has ordained some to be leaders, some to be heads, and some to be those that respond and obey. That's part of God's design. We see it in marriage, we see it in the family, we see it in the employment world. So we shouldn't be concerned about it. We see it in government as well as the home. The point is this. At that day and in that time, employees were servants and employers were masters. Most economic issues revolved around a home, whether it was an agrarian, agricultural situation where a householder had servants and stewards who worked in his fields and took care of his crops and his animals, or whether it was a business of manufacturing or making something, and the servants would work around the home in that capacity. The home was pretty much the center of the employment situation. There were those people who then had a shop in the marketplace, which would be operated by another employee, but the home was pretty much the center. And since most marketplaces were fluctuating, in other words, on market day, the market went to the market, and then it went back home, and still some places in the world that's done, rather than having permanent shopping centers as we do today, the home was the center. So he's regulating employment in line with what it was in that day. The Bible does not defend an oppressive slavery system, but employing people is a normal procedure in human life, and so that is not spoken against. Now, slavery was widespread in biblical times, and in many cases it was bad. There's no question about that, and the Bible speaks against that. But where it was good, where a servant was serving a just and fair and equitable master and giving a fair service to that master for a fair wage and properly cared for, it was no different than employment. So that in some cases, slavery would be just like employment today. On the other hand, there are some cases of employment today that would be more like slavery then, where there is oppression, where there is inequity, where there is injustice, where there is an unfair treatment, where there are people who are literally intimidated to doing things they didn't want to do, where they are in hock to the corporation through blackmail or whatever else so that they could never get out of their job without being blackballed all over the place. In other words, the very terms today, employee-employer, don't tell us anything about the relationship. And the terms master and slave or servant don't tell us anything about the relationship in the past either. We've got to see the character of the individual relationship to know whether it was right or wrong.
When we think of slavery in the sense of stealing people and shipping them across the ocean, or as a case that

0: maybe in our own country, of children being used as child labor forces, when we see that kind of slavery, we all are against that. And the Bible speaks against that. In fact, the Bible says that if anybody ever stole a man or a woman to make them a slave, he would pay with his life. So whatever was done in capturing slaves in Africa and other parts of the world, if you were living in the time of Israel in the Old Testament and had done that, you would have paid with your life. And in 1 Timothy chapter 1, verses 9 and 10, it says that the ungodly of the world are characterized as kidnappers or man-stealers. So that kind of slavery is spoken against in Old and New Testament texts. But just the terms themselves don't need to give us trouble, because they can only be defined by the individual relationships themselves. Now, among the Greeks, slavery was oppressive. No question about it. Among the Greeks, it was oppressive. That's why Paul regulates it here. In fact, we know on the island of Delos, in one day, as many as 10,000 human beings were sold into slavery. And this occurred several times. And among the Romans, it was even worse. In fact, almost the whole Roman Empire was functioning on the basis of slave power. There was a fatal flaw in Roman thinking, and that was that it was beneath the dignity of a Roman citizen to work. So all the Roman citizens wanted to do was sit around in their orgies and watch their games, and they got slaves to do it. And there were literally millions of slaves in the Roman Empire. And they were thought of simply as instruments of work, like a hoe or a beast of burden. Nothing different than that. They had no rights, no protection, were treated with no kindness, and so forth. And there was an oppressive element to it. Now, in the Old Testament, did you know that the Lord advocated a certain kind of slavery? Yes, he did. Because in and of itself, you see, the terms used don't really define the relationship. For example, in Exodus chapter 22, just to show you an illustration, people in that day would serve someone as their servant or their slave. The term didn't carry any connotation about whether it was good or bad kind of a situation. The term was just a definition of the fact that they served another person. They were an employee, that's all. And here we find that some of those things are even advocated. If a man steals an ox or a sheep or kills it or sells it, he should restore 5 oxen for an ox and 4 sheep for a sheep. If a thief be found breaking in and be smitten that he die, there shall be no blood shed for him. In other words, if you're trying to steal something and you die in the act, there's no price to pay. You shouldn't have been doing it. You're guilty. Now, verse 3, if the sun be risen on him, there shall be blood shed for him, for he should make full restitution. If he have nothing, then he shall be sold for his theft. Now, there's the point. If a thief steals something and he can't make restitution, then he has to work back that restitution. In other words, he simply moves into the employ of the person he has taken from, and he renders due service until such time as restitution is paid. So you can see, under some terms, the Bible even advocates a kind of slavery or service. But the term slavery doesn't mean that it's oppressive, evil, kind of browbeating, chaining, and whipping kind of relationship. No, it's simply servitude for a purpose, servitude in the employ of another person, sometimes voluntarily, sometimes to pay back restitution or whatever. In Leviticus chapter 25, we find several statements, but in Leviticus 25, verse 44, both thy male and female slaves whom thou shalt have shall be of the nations that are round about you. In other words, you have a right to hire people in the nations around you to work. You can buy male and female slaves from them. And the buying idea was the idea that you literally, somebody had some people in their employment, you wanted them, and so you purchased them. Or in the case that a person made himself available, you literally paid that person for his service. Sometimes, of course, in all cases, you would pay the person, but sometimes you had to hire him away from someone else. There might be a price to pay. It's exactly what we have in baseball, basketball, football, and whatever else today. If one team wants the services of another person, they will take the contract to pay the person they want, but they'll also pay something to the team who gives him up. So it's not unlike that kind of a thing. If a person had a good servant and was willing to make that servant available to you, you might have to pay a little to get him. It goes on to say they could even use their own people in Israel as employees. The end of verse 46, but do not rule one over another with rigor. Now that's repeated twice in the Bible, at least that I know of. Don't rule over one another in some kind of wild or violent or oppressive or intense way. This is an employment situation. You have the right to ask them to do things, but not to be oppressive. Exodus 21, as I told you earlier, said, whoever steals a man and sells him or is found in possession of him shall be put to death. So yes, in the Old Testament, there were servants and masters, yes. But God didn't say it's wrong to do that. Somebody's got to run things and somebody's got to work. He just regulated it, you see, so that it wouldn't be oppressive in any way. And the New Testament does the same thing. For example, if you ever hit your servant and hurt his eye, he was free. If you ever hit your servant and injured him in any way, he could go free. If you laid a hand of cruelly, Exodus 21, 26 and 27 says, if you laid a hand of cruelly on your servant and affected him in any way, he was free from you. That's right. In Deuteronomy chapter 23, verse 15, just going a little bit further in our thinking, it says this, thou shalt not deliver unto his master the servant who has escaped from his master unto thee. In other words, if a master's been oppressive to a servant and he escapes, don't take him back to that master. God doesn't have some kind of a system where if a guy's beating you up, you just stay there and take it. Let him go. And if he comes to you and dwells with you and in that place chooses to be in your gates where it pleases him best, let him stay and don't you oppress him. In other words, God is regulating things. In Leviticus 25, he talks about the fact that it's not to be oppressive service. In the seventh year, every seventh year in Israel, all the slaves were set free. And they could go anywhere they want. They could work for anybody they want. And if they wanted to, they could stay with their original master. In fact, they might just say, I don't want to go free. I want to stay. And very often, they'd lean them up against the doorpost, take their earlobe, stick it against the doorpost, and punch a hole in it with an awl. And if a slave had a hole in his ear that an awl had made, he was saying, I, by my own choice, out of love, choose to serve my master for the rest of my life. So in the Old Testament time and in the New Testament time, you have employment situations under the terms of masters and slaves or masters and servants. But that does not have anything to do with the fact that they were oppressive. God tries to regulate against that constantly. In fact, any time you ever sent a servant away, according to Deuteronomy 15, he had to be fully supplied. And if he was done serving you, you had to give him literally severance pay to fill in the gap until he could next be employed. They were to be that cared for. And so those kind of ideals are upheld in the New Testament. Luke 7, the centurion comes and he pleads with Jesus to heal the servant whom he loves. God has always wanted a right relationship in that area. So I just want you to understand that because you see the term servant and master, you don't need to panic. God is not defending an evil slavery system. God speaks against kidnapping, against stealing people to be sold into slavery, but God realizes there will be employers and employees, and those are just the terms that are used biblically. Whatever the terms are, the relationship is what God is after.
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4: Partly cloudy tonight, 5 to 10 millimeters of rain and windy, a low of 16. Tomorrow, mainly sunny and windy, a high of 24. Then for Wednesday, periods of rain and 21. Thursday, we're expecting sunshine with a high of 25. Stay up to date with weather watches and warnings on the CDK Electric Weather page on your Pembina Valley Online app. I'm Judy Peters.
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0: It's time for Made in Manitoba with Winnipeg's Chris Wheeler joining us for the first time.
1: The singer-songwriter came to music later in life and recently decided to move away from a previous project he started called Common Octopus.
0: That decision came from the desire to be more authentic in his music making, and that's very evident in the stories told in the songs he's released so far as Chris Wheeler.
1: Tonight we're showcasing the first songs he's released, including one he co-wrote and performed with his fiance Carla Benici, which has a very special place in the couple's heart.
0: We welcome Chris Wheeler for his Made in Manitoba debut, and we begin the conversation and music after this.
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0: Well, first off, it's great to have you, Chris, on our program. First time that we've had you on our Made in Manitoba program. And typically what we do when we have a first timer with us is we kind of open with a bit of an open-ended question and get you to share a little bit about yourself. So whatever you'd like to tell us, how about we start with that?
1: Well, first of all, thanks for having me. That's always a tough question, I'd say, to talk about yourself. It depends who you ask. I'm a father, so I have a son and a stepdaughter. I have a fiance. I have a mother. I have two brothers. So depending who you ask, people might tell you wild stories. People might tell you boring stories. I don't know. I just stick to music right now. I'm a musician. I've been a drummer for years. And I've been a producer, music producer for years. I'd say just in the last several years, I really started focusing on songwriting and, so now I'm just trying to dive deep into songwriting, learn the whole marketing process and getting songs out into the world and getting people to listen. And it's a fun process. It's maddening. It's quite the experience. I am, depending who you ask, like I said, I play drums in church. And then at work, I'm kind of a walking HR issue. So there's very much two sides to, or maybe more than two, but that's me summed up. So
0: so how about we talk about how you came to music? Obviously, you're coming at music, if you will, from a few different avenues. You play drums. You're also a producer. Yeah. But how about we start with how you actually got into music and playing it yourself in the first place?
1: I'd love to tell you that I started as a kid, but I didn't, because I think I'd be a lot further on. Actually, what happened was a really good friend of mine, his name's Randy, he went through a split up, and I offered up my basement and was like, dude, come stay with me, you know, tough time. So while he was staying with me, he'd be in the basement playing his guitar and singing these heartbreak songs, and they're amazing. He's just an amazing songwriter. And I didn't actually play anything at that time, but I had, like, I knew I sat down at a drum kit before and was able to play a basic beat. So I was listening to him and I thought, I just want to play with him. So I ended up going and buying the cheapest drum set I could, set it up, and just started playing the most simple beats with him. And I was just hooked. I just, it might be part of like an ADD hyper-focus type thing, but I just wanted to learn everything about drumming that I could. And I just started drumming. And then we started writing songs. Well, he kept writing amazing songs and I was helping to make the arrangements. And then I said, we got to record some of this stuff. I have a background in broadcasting and I'm a video editor by trade, but I also do a lot of audio and stuff. And so I said, I picked up a little computer, a little studio workstation, and we just started recording our songs, and it just kind of went from there. I've never looked back. I've been hooked ever since. So yeah, that's where it started for me.
0: You mentioned that it's really been the last few years that you've really focused on your songwriting craft. Was there a particular reason why that kind of happened now, or was it just a natural progression from just playing, if you will?
1: I'm kind of a clown by nature, and I like to make people laugh. And when I'm around people, I don't know, I just like to see people laugh. And right at the beginning of COVID, basically, I went through a divorce. I was still being a clown around everybody else, but I found that when I was producing music, I started really hearing melodies. I just thought, you know what? I'm going to write a letter to my son. And I wrote a song. It's called The Reason, but I wrote this song and it's a letter to him. And it just was a way for me to express myself, get my emotions out in a different way. Because like I said, when it,

0: with other people. I'm just kind of a clown, and I like to make other people laugh. And I don't know, I feel like I don't like to burden people with my emotions. So I found it was like, wow, just a real release of getting stuff off my chest. So again, I kind of hyper focused on, ooh, let's see what I can write and see if I can be any good at that. So.
1: What was it like, exploring, your experiences and your emotions through your writing, especially within the context of being a fellow who's not really into, like you said, burdening others with what you're feeling? So I'm interested in hearing how you were kind of balancing all of that.
0: There is even more to balance than just the emotional side. I have a real massive stage fright too when it comes to my voice. So I've been on stage playing drums and everything, but with my voice. So there was also the struggle of, okay, well, I've written some songs and recorded it, but now I don't want to share it with anybody. I don't want anybody to hear it. I don't want anybody to judge it. There was a lot of that going on at the same time too. So basically, I started sharing my songs with just close family just to see how they would react. And that's sort of a safe place because when I share something with your mom's going to say, I love it. So, yeah, she would love it. And then I'd slowly start sharing with other people until I'd get to say my brother who go, this is okay or something, you know. Actually, what I did was I started, recording a lot of cover songs, and then and I was really remixing them, like reimagining these songs. So I do cover songs but make them my own, and I found that was easier to share. It was easier to share a cover song, something I didn't write, and say, hey, what do you think of this? You know the song, but now you can hear my voice on it. That kind of got me over that little hump, and yeah, I've been able to share music. But you know, the stage fright's still there a little bit when I, if I'm performing anywhere, so.
2: And

0: That was Winnipeg's Chris Wheeler and his version of Ain't No Sunshine, the first song he ever recorded vocals for. Prior to, he played drums and produced music with other bands, but never sang.
1: He's joining us on Made in Manitoba for the first time as we introduce the first songs he's released under his own name after having a previous project called Common Octopus. It was an intentional decision to drop that moniker and move forward with his actual name when releasing music and performing on stage.
0: Chris Wheeler will share why he made that choice when Made in Manitoba returns after this.
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0: Well, we're glad that you decided to expand your sharing circle beyond your immediate friends and family so that we could share your music on our Made in Manitoba program. And I want to make sure that people know that you have been involved, and you've kind of alluded to it in other projects. You've released music under other names. But the reason we have you on this time around, Chris, is because you've made a concerted decision that you're going to release music in your craft now as Chris Wheeler. So tell us about that. Why now?
1: I'm going to credit my fiance, Carlo Benici, with that. Basically, I was making music under the name Common Octopus Music. My original goal with Common Octopus, so an octopus or a common octopus in nature is just basically it's a chameleon. It's the biggest chameleon, shapeshifter, everything. And I started that project with the idea of I'm going to explore as many musical genres as I can. And try to be a chameleon and see what works and how I can tie this in and tie that in. And I was doing that with an amazing musician. His name's Casey Kurtz. He's just phenomenal guitar player, horn player, everything. And I'd ask him, what do you want to make? And he'd say, give me a song in 5/4, or give me something in odd time. And we would just do some fun stuff. And so we were doing that. And then I met Carla. I shared some music with her, and then she shared some poetry with me. And I said, wow, your poetry is amazing. Let's try to make this into some music. So then we made some songs together. And then I just started writing more organic songs that were more me and not trying to blend into genres and everything. And I thought, okay, this feels more authentic. It's not trying to involve hip hop or not trying to involve jazz. It's just this guitar or a piano and just something simple. And I thought, you know what? This is no longer Common Octopus. It's not

0: trying to be a chameleon. It's just being me. And then the second part of it is that Common Octopus goes in line with my stage fright. It was sort of a mask, and I could release music under Common Octopus and nobody knows who it is. Yeah. So now it's, I just want to come out authentic and say, look, this is my music. This is me. And share it actually is, I don't know what the word is, liberating. Maybe it feels awesome to share my own music, to see people's reactions, to hear from people that I haven't talked to in years, for them to say, wow, I really like this, or this somehow resonated with me or something. And I'm getting more of an authentic reaction to actually putting out authentic music. So
1: I wanted to make sure that we touched on your first official single as Chris Wheeler, as, if you will, it's Lost. So just tell us a little bit about that song and the story behind it.
0: It came out of the song is really, I want to say it's sort of a cliche. It's a cliche based on a cliche of, oh, I'm lost in your eyes. It's a love song about being lost in your eyes. But I had this idea in my head where you're lost in somebody's eyes, but then you take the idea of being lost and found, and you don't want to be found. It's, you know what, I'm lost, but I'm right where I want to be. And that was the concept of the song. And then I just kind of was sitting there strumming the guitar, and I sort of just this little this easy little chord progression, and just I was thinking of the style of like Hey There Delilah or something like that, where it's just the guitar and very simple. And I just started humming and scatting. This is how I write songs. I'll make the music or play the music, and then I just scat da da da da. And so the melody started coming, and then I just sang out, yeah, I'm lost. And then I said, whoa, that's it. I really like that. And then wrote it down. And again, coming back to the hyper-focusing, I just immediately had to record it and then record, mix, and just get the song done. That's what happens. But yeah, it's a love song based on that cliche with the little twist of not wanting to be found.
1: Now, you've mentioned your fiance, Carla, a number of times during our conversation, so I did want to take a moment to mention that she also writes and records her own music. You were sure to let us know about that, and we're definitely going to look into what she does, by the way. So I wanted to ask you about the duet. You shared a song with us that, you know, it's you and Carla, Walk On Down the Road. Just tell us a little bit about that one.
0: My stepdaughter, Carla's daughter, her older daughter, I've never had very close personal experience with any kind of mental illness or struggles or anxiety issues or anything like that. I know people with different issues or anxiety and stuff, but I've never had very close contact with it. Carla's daughter, just an amazing young woman. And she just unfortunately sometimes suffers from different issues. And I've seen some anxiety attacks and saw some things and held her through some stuff. And it's just witnessing it firsthand and getting an understanding. I don't know what it is, just a wow moment. Carla's been dealing with it or helping out, or it's been an issue for her for years and years and years. I was sitting there just strumming the guitar in this little two chord progression and then adding little things. And she just said, you know what, we sort of started coming up with a couple lines together, just singing back and forth. And we came up with this little Walk On Down the Road. And we said, wow, what's this song about? And her daughter's name's Daniela. And she said, I feel like this song's about Daniela. And it was just kind of writing itself. Yeah, so the song is basically about, it changes perspectives throughout the song, who's actually speaking. But it's basically about going through struggles, persevering, and walking on down the road and leaning on faith, leaning on the love that's around you, leaning on family. And just saying, hey, I'm here to help. Or from her perspective, it's, hey, I see the help that's in front of me. Yeah, so it's basically a song to say, hey, keep on walking down the road, keep on going. And that's, it ended up, in my opinion, a beautiful song. And we gifted the song to Daniela for Christmas, actually. So it was quite an experience. And

0: Now that one's going to be released soon, I believe, in maybe 4 to 6 weeks, but you have it.
1: Yes. So what is it like creating with your partner, particularly on a song which is obviously so personal to the two of you?
0: That one was a pretty amazing experience because that was the first song that Carla recorded vocals on. So she also has some pretty extreme stage fright, so it took a lot to get her, just me and her in the studio, but for her to just relax and be able to get the voice out. Because what happens is it's like your throat just wants to tighten up and you can't get the vocals out. Yeah, she did an amazing job, and we went back and forth, and we just took the time and recorded over and over and over. And yeah, it's quite the thing. But then have it be such a meaningful song at the same time, it sort of made it easier because it took a little bit of the stage fright away. I don't know. It's a pretty amazing experience to be able to write and record and create some music with your partner. I mean, I recommend it for everybody.
1: Well, we'll wrap up with this, Chris. Obviously we're at the first pages of this Chris Wheeler era of your craft. So what is next for you musically? We know we have the single Lost. We know we have Walk On Down the Road coming out officially in the near future, but where are we going here?
0: I have a lot of music that is unreleased at the moment. So again, it's this ADD situation where I write a song and I ha record it, but then while I'm recording that one, another one comes up. So I have, like, I'd say five unfinished that are going to be finished in the next couple of weeks. I just wrote a song yesterday that I'm absolutely just in love with, and so that one has to be recorded right away. And then Carla has so many songs where she's just constantly writing, ideas pop up, and yeah, so it's just a constant recording process and trying to navigate this world of marketing music. So just recording it, putting it out in the world, and yeah, everything I see online when I read about stuff about music, people just say, you just got to put it out. You don't wait for it to be perfect. Don't wait for this or that. Just record it and just put it out. Yeah, we decided instead of building an album, it's just going to be single, single, single, single, single. And we're just going to try to just keep putting out music every 2 weeks, 3 weeks. Just put out a new song.

0: featuring Chris Wheeler's fiancée, Carla Benici. That was the song Walk On Down the Road, which the couple co-wrote together as a gift to Carla's daughter.
1: This was the Made in Manitoba debut for Winnipeg's Chris Wheeler, who is in the early stages of releasing the first songs of a new era, creating and performing under his own name.
0: He has several songs in the works right now, so we expect to hear much more from him over the coming months, with most likely another appearance on our program in the not-so-distant future.
1: And a reminder, you can listen to this episode and hundreds from the past by searching for Made in Manitoba at podcastville.ca.
0: I'm Chris Sumner, and he's Zach Drieger. We're back a week from now at the same time for more of the best music being made here at home. Good night.

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1: Access your news anytime by downloading the Pembina Valley online app. I'm Parker Schmidt with your local news update. The 27th annual Ride-A-Thon at Pembina Valley Bible Camp is happening September 12th and 13th. The weekend includes a trail ride on Saturday, followed by an outdoor church service and events on Sunday. Geraldine Peters says people can support the horse program even if they do not ride.
2: So really anybody can fundraise for it. Racer. You don't have to ride to be able to fundraise for the grand prize.
3: Okay.
2: But it's happening for Saturday and Sunday this year. So that is September 12th and 13th.
1: Participants must register by September 9th. Read more about the Ride-A-Thon on Pembina Valley Online. Candlelighters Childhood Cancer Support Group says connection between families is an important part of its work through fun events that bring families together. Board Chairperson Naomi Fair says families who have a child with cancer can provide a unique kind of support to each other.
4: It is about kind of forgetting that your kid has cancer or what they're going through and enjoying the day, but it's more so about connection between families, because as much as your own family would like to support you through what you're going through, nobody can really understand like another family who has a child with cancer. So the community within the community, it just builds these little pockets of friendships, which we all know we need good friends to get us through things.
1: Fair says that connection can help families through an extremely difficult time. Learn how you can support Candlelighters on Pembina Valley Online or the Pembina Valley online app. About 40 people came out for the first Pembina Valley Latin Dance Night, and organizer Jules Carlson says the response was better than expected. The event featured beginner lessons in salsa with both experienced dancers and people new to partner dancing taking part.
5: There were a few people who already knew what they were doing. 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It was a really fun time, had a variety of music. People seemed to really be having a lot of fun. Yeah, we're going to run it again.
1: A second event is planned for September 24th at Rock's Bar and Grill, featuring beginner salsa and merengue. 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
7: Partly cloudy tonight, 5 to 10 millimeters of rain and windy, a low of 16. Tomorrow, mainly sunny and windy, a high of 24. Then for Wednesday, periods of rain and 21. Thursday, we're expecting sunshine with a high of 25. Stay up to date with weather watches and warnings on the CDK Electric weather page on your Pembina Valley online app. I'm Judy Peters.
8: 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That which was from

the beginning, which we have heard, which we have seen with our eyes, which we have looked upon and touched with our hands concerning the word of life. Echoing the first verse of Genesis, John speaks of Jesus Christ as the word of life. He uses eternal words for Jesus, born in Bethlehem, but from the beginning. He uses tactile language to describe this word of life seen, heard, and touched by

0: John. 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

I realize, friends, that in days like this, we need to spend more time in the meditation upon the Word of God. We need to be still and to realize that He indeed is the King and the Lord, even in this old world in which we're living. In Psalm 56, the fourth verse, we read, "In God I will praise His word. In God I have put my trust."

from time to time on these broadcasts, on these periods of quietness and strength, we like to share with you poems that have been either sent to us or come from some of the old books that we have culled through day after day. Here's one entitled, Through Faith. Thy greatness, Lord, I cannot comprehend, who no beginning hast, nor any end. I see thee not, but every day and hour I feel thy presence, know thy wondrous power. Thy glory heaven and firmament declare, creation's voice proclaims thee everywhere. Thy love and grace I cannot understand, but I, through faith, can place my trembling hand within the hollow, gracious Lord of thine, nail pierced for me, and know the peace divine of sins forgiven, salvation full and free, eternal life and fellowship with thee. A real message of trust through faith, written by Margaret K. Fraser. Now I have asked Lauren Whitney at the pipe organ to play one of Fanny Crosby's old songs, Take the World, But Give Me Jesus. All its joys are but a name, but his love abideth ever, through eternal years the same. Oh, the height, the depth of mercy, oh, the length and the breadth of love, oh, the fullness of redemption, pledge of endless life above. An old gospel song written by Fanny Crosby, Give Me Jesus.

Friends, shall we open now the pages of God's Word to the book of Romans, reading from the 8th chapter. We've read this portion so many times, but I'm sure we'll find it to be a portion of God's Word that will bring challenge and blessing to our hearts today.

There is therefore now no condemnation to them which are in Christ Jesus, who walk not after the flesh, but after the Spirit. For the law of the Spirit of life in Christ Jesus hath made me free from the law of sin and death. For what the law could not do, in that it was weak through the flesh, God sending his own Son in the likeness of sinful flesh and for sin, condemned sin in the flesh, that the righteousness of the law might be fulfilled in us, who walk not after the flesh, but after the Spirit. For that they that are after the flesh do mind the things of the flesh, but they that are after the Spirit, the things of the Spirit. For to be carnally minded is death, but to be spiritually minded is life and peace. Because the carnal mind is enmity against God, for it is not subject to the law of God, neither indeed can be. And so then they that are in the flesh cannot please God. But ye are not in the flesh, but in the Spirit, if so be that the Spirit of God dwell in you. Now if any man have not the Spirit of Christ, he is none of his. And if Christ be in you, the body is dead because of sin, but the Spirit is life because of righteousness. But if the Spirit of him that raised up Jesus from the dead dwell in you, he that raised up Christ from the dead shall also quicken your mortal bodies by his Spirit that dwelleth in you. Therefore, brethren, we are debtors not to the flesh, to live after the flesh. For if ye live after the flesh, ye shall die, but if ye through the Spirit do mortify the deeds of the body, ye shall live. For as many as are led by the Spirit of God, they are the sons of God. For ye have not received the spirit of bondage again to fear, but ye have received the spirit of adoption, whereby we cry, Abba, Father. The Spirit itself beareth witness with our spirit that we are the children of God. And if children, then heirs, heirs of God and joint heirs with Christ, if so be that we suffer with him, that we may be also glorified together. May God bless the reading of this, the 8th chapter of Romans, to our hearts today.

Our Father in heaven, this is the prayer of our hearts today, that thou mightst indeed speak unto us as we remove ourselves from all of the clamor and the uncertainty of this life in which we're living today. We ask that thou wouldst in quietness and strength speak to our hearts. Cause us to put our trust in thee. We thank thee, dear Father, that according to thy word, there is now no condemnation to them which are in Christ Jesus. May we indeed realize that we are children, we are heirs of God and joint heirs with Christ as we put our faith and trust in him. What a wonderful message, what a wonderful story we have to tell the world. We pray in Jesus' name with thanksgiving. Amen.

Well, I'm thankful that we can bring another period of quietness and strength to a close today with this challenge, that we may be willing and able to sing and speak this wondrous story. What a message of peace and hope we have for these days in which we live. It's time for us to go now. This is Albert H. Salter saying goodbye, dear friends. May God richly bless you.

It's Tuesday, September 8th. We are back from what turned out to be a soggy end to Labor Day long weekend right across southern Manitoba. The early morning show is here as back to school week kicks off. It is September 8th, and when I say soggy, that means our rain watchers are already busy this morning. Let's have a look at those totals and set you up with the forecast for the week. Let's start with a look at those Pembina Valley online rain watchers from yesterday. Dominion City had 17 millimeters, Altona about 11 millimeters, south of Winkler about 8, in the city of Morden around 0.3 inches, Morris 6 millimeters, and Carmen just shy of 0.2 inches. Sunny start this morning with increasing cloud this afternoon, gusty westerly winds up to 70 clicks, and a high of 21. Mainly cloudy tonight, small chance overnight showers, still windy from the west, gusting to 70 before backing off, and a low of 14. Cloudy start Wednesday with a small chance of early morning showers, then a mix of sun and cloud later on. Breezy from the northwest, gusting to 40 and a high of 21. Thursday, sunny, 26 degrees. It's 20 this hour in Winkler, Morden, Altona, Gretna, and Winnipeg. 16 degrees in Carmen and Pilot Mound. Wind from the southwest at 13. Relative humidity 97%. Slight humidex this morning of 28. Before you head out the door, check the CDK Electric weather page on the Pembina Valley online app. All right, looking forward to a break in the rainy conditions with sunshine and drier on the way later this week. Of course, back to school is here. Teachers heading back to class today with students, for the most part, starting to head back on Wednesday and the balance on Thursday. With that in mind, we'll be joined by Camilla Lane a little later on. She is a manager with the Canadian Center for Child Protection, talking a little bit about those very popular back-to-school photos, which will be flooding our social media feeds this week, offering some suggestions to parents on what to avoid in order to protect their children. In addition to that, Eden Foundation, the fundraising arm of Eden Healthcare Services, looking ahead to this weekend and the 24th annual Head for the Hills Cycling Fundraiser. The founder of that, James Friesen, will join us after 8:30. And of course, how about we check what our long weekend plans actually turned into, considering the rain? We'll do that shortly after 6. Music on the way over the next 10 minutes from Brett Eldridge, The Judds, Scott Dunn, and here's Mercy Brothers, Did You Hear My Song?

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1: Let's start with a look at those Pembina Valley Online rain watchers from yesterday. Dominion City had 17 millimeters, Altona about 11 millimeters, south of Winkler about 8, in the city of Morden around 0.3 inches, Morris 6 millimeters, and Carmen just shy of 0.2 inches. Sunny start this morning with increasing cloud this afternoon. Gusty westerly winds up to 70 clicks and a high of 21. Mainly cloudy tonight. Small chance overnight showers. Still windy from the west, gusting to 70 before backing off and a low of 14. Cloudy start Wednesday with a small chance of early morning showers, then a mix of sun and cloud later on. Breezy from the northwest, gusting to 40 and a high of 21. Thursday, sunny. 26 degrees. It's 20 this hour in Winkler, Morden, Altona, Gretna, and Winnipeg. 16 degrees in Carmen and Pilot Mound. Wind from the southwest at 13. Relative humidity 97%. Slight humidex this morning of 28. Before you head out the door, check the CDK Electric weather page on the Pembina Valley online app.

Garth Brooks and Wrapped Up in You. Well, it's Tuesday, September 8th. Back to school week is here. Teachers heading back to class today. Most school divisions welcoming students back tomorrow and Thursday. Right now, I'm welcoming you to our breakfast table as we kick off another morning show. I'm Chris Sumner, and our social media feeds will be filled with back-to-class photos this week. But before posting those, the Canadian Centre for Child Protection urging parents to consider what information is included in those pics.

0: Manager Camelia Lane will join us later on. After a soggy end to Labor Day weekend, what's to come for these first few days of school? I'll go in-depth into the forecast after 8 o'clock. Plus, let's get caught up on how our long weekend plans turned out, considering the rain we had Sunday and Monday. With that, let's get the show started. It's 6 o'clock.
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2: Good morning. Welcome to Tuesday. I'm Alexander Peters, and Morden's new police chair says his background in technology, governance, risk, and compliance will help guide the board as it supports community safety. Opayembi Shokunbi is a technology entrepreneur and cybersecurity specialist who moved to Morden with his family after first visiting the community in 2023. He says the police board role appealed to him because it sits at the center of structure, oversight, and public safety.
3: Given the fact that security and policing needs to be proactive and not reactive, I see a potential opportunity to add value to the society and the community, to bring my expertise to bear to help ensure that Morden can sit as one of the top community in Canada.
2: Shokunbi says he hopes to bring a risk-based approach to the role, including identifying priorities, assessing needs, and working within available resources. Counselor Sheldon Friesen says Shokunbi's preparation and professional background stood out during the interview process. And the first half of the year brought another strong stretch of building activity for the RPGA Planning District. General Manager Lucy Maynard says permit numbers were healthy through the first 6 months and slightly ahead of where they were at this point last year.
4: We had another healthy 6 months of the year, very similar to last year, I would say. We had 93 applications. Of that,

0: stores, and then 7 new businesses.
1: In terms of value, the district recorded $41 million in permits, with $18 million in Altona and $22 million in Rhineland. And the 27th annual Ride-A-Thon at Pembina Valley Bible Camp is happening September 12th and 13th. The weekend includes a trail ride on Saturday, followed by an outdoor church service with Gymkhana events on Sunday. Geraldyn Peters says people can support the horse program even if they do not ride.
2: Oh, really, anybody can fundraise for it. You don't have to ride to be able to fundraise for the grand prize.
3: Okay.
2: But it's happening for Saturday and Sunday this year. So that is September 12th and 13th.
1: Participants must register by September 9th. 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
4: Hi, I'm Ike Friesen, Reeve of RM of Stanley. 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
1: Looking at a mix of sun and cloud today, 70 kilometer winds working our way up to a high of 21 degrees. Tonight, mainly cloudy, 30% chance of showers. Winds dying down, a low of 14. Wednesday, cloudy, 30% chance of showers, high of 21. Thursday, sunny, high of 26. Currently in Pilot Mound and Carmen, it is 16 degrees, 20 degrees in Morden, Winkler, and Altona. Winds are coming in from the southwest at 13 kilometers per hour with a relative humidity of 97%. See what's coming your way and check the live radar and your 7-day CDK electric forecast on the Pembina Valley online app.
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0: Reba McEntire, let the music lift you up as we get back to routine this week. It's Tuesday, September 8th. I'm Chris Sumner. We're expecting a sunny start to the day with clouds rolling in later on, a windy one as well. Highs across southern Manitoba ranging between 18 and 23, the coolest conditions in the southwest, and warming as you move eastward. While we are back from the final long weekend of summer, the unofficial end to the season many of us enjoy the most. Now, like I mentioned, heading into the weekend, it was unsettled at times. Multiple rounds of showers and thunderstorms, but I hope you were able to make the most of it. Now, I was at the camper all weekend, got back around lunch on Labor Day. It was a sports and fire-filled weekend. Our group of friends getting together Friday night for the Jays game and a fire, Saturday for the Jays game and Deep Fry Fest, and then Sunday for the Labor Day Classic between the Bombers and Riders, which didn't go our way in Regina. Almost did at the very end. Zach Collaros tried, but not quite. Deep Fry Fest, by the way, a big win. 27 people, kids and adults, getting together for fries, pierogies, wings, jalapeno poppers, matzo sticks, deep fried pickles, and I'm sure there was more. It was a mountain of food to deep fry. It took three of us on fryers almost 90 minutes to get through it all. But all were fed, smiling, and saved room for dessert, which there was so much of, too. My personal favorite was the site host's cheesecake. I could have had way more slices of that than I did, but I was trying to, you know, show a little bit of restraint. And after a long weekend of camper food and treats, it's probably back to some healthier choices. This week, I think I see salad in my future a few times. Music coming up from Anne Murray, The Icarus Account, and Carolyn Ahrens. We'll also take a look at this back-to-school week forecast in 10 minutes.
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1: Let's start with a look at those Pembina Valley online rain watchers from yesterday. Dominion City had 17 millimeters, Altona about 11 millimeters, south of Winkler about 8, in the city of Morden around 3/10 of an inch, Morris 6 millimeters, and Carmen just shy of 2/10 of an inch. Sunny start this morning with increasing cloud this afternoon, gusty westerly winds up to 70 clicks, and a high of 20.

0: just shy of 0.2 inch. Sunny start this morning with increasing cloud this afternoon. Gusty westerly winds up to 70 clicks and a high of 21. Mainly cloudy tonight. Small chance overnight showers. Still windy from the west, gusting to 70 before backing off, and a low of 14. Cloudy start Wednesday with a small chance of early morning showers, then a mix of sun and cloud later on. Breezy from the northwest, gusting to 40 and a high of 21. Thursday, sunny. 26 degrees. It's 20 this hour in Winkler, Morden, Altona, Gretna, and Winnipeg. 16 degrees in Carmen and Pilot Mound. Wind from the southwest at 13. Relative humidity 97%. Slight humidex this morning of 28. Before you head out the door, check the CDK Electric weather page on the Pembina Valley online app.
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3: Harvest is a good time to pay attention to what's been happening in your field throughout the growing season. Identifying potential herbicide-resistant weed issues is important. Crop Extension intern Roy Smolenbach says collecting quality samples is an important first step when testing weeds for herbicide resistance.
4: These weed seeds need to be collected at maturity and before a desiccant is applied to the crop. Avoid green or diseased seeds as they will not germinate properly in the lab and may hinder the diagnosis. Methods of collecting seeds can be from either hand collection, small vacuum for wind dispersed seeds, a sweep net for wild oats, or using a seed bag by placing a kochia plant in it and beating the bag on the ground to release the seeds. The lab requires a minimum of 2,000 seeds for each herbicide group tested. For wild oats, this amount is one large coffee can, and for smaller seeds such as wild mustard, this amount is one small hot chocolate can full.
3: For Golden West, I'm Glendalee Allen Vossler.
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6: Coming into his first year as a head coach for the U18 AAA Pembina Valley Female Hawks, Chris Lang says there's definitely a buzz as the new season approaches.
7: Oh, I'm super excited. When the leaves change and school starts, it's definitely hockey time.
6: Lang says that they've had a few practices already, and he's really looking forward to an open line of communication with the group, and believes that the returnees will have a bit of a chip on their shoulder after last season. Read more on PeminaValleyOnline.com. In the Manitoba Junior Hockey League preseason, Verdun stormed back to defeat the Weyburn Red Wings of the SJHL 5-3. In American Association Baseball, the Winnipeg Gold Eyes closed out the regular season with a 5-1 loss to Kansas City. And in Major League Baseball, the Toronto Blue Jays lost in the bottom of the ninth after storming back from down 4 runs to lose to the Athletics 6-5. I'm Dave Anthony.
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0: Tuesday, September 8th, and you are listening to The Morning Show on radio or via the stream on our website and app. I'm Chris Sumner. Perhaps you listen to the latest episode of Made in Manitoba online via our website and app stream. But if you missed it, I'm going to give you a late recap of what we had. We had a debut, by the way. It was Winnipeg's Chris Wheeler joining us for the first time on Made in Manitoba. One more song from him, as well as some of my conversation in 10 minutes. Right now, 6:30.
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2: Welcome to Tuesday. I'm Alexander Peters. Hope you're doing well. Getting kids ready for a new school year can put a real strain on family budgets. Dan Ward, superintendent for Garden Valley School Division, says that's something schools see every year as September approaches.
3: When you look at, you know, spending across our region, but even across our province, I believe the average right now is around $600 per family. And that does sometimes include things like shoes or even some technology that kids might need in the older grades, but, you know, even in the younger grades, it's not uncommon $200-$300 that the parents are shelling out for supplies, and that puts definitely a stretch on the budget.
2: Ward says the Pack a Backpack school supply drive is one way the community can help take some of the pressure off families. The drive is happening September 9th and 10th at Superstore in Winkler, with donations split between Garden Valley and Western school divisions. And with harvest underway and fall field work soon to follow, the Pembina Valley Watershed District is encouraging landowners to consider applying for a prairie pothole funding program it offers. GROW program coordinator Andrea Renwick says the Shallow Wetlands Incentive Program is their easiest program to apply for.
4: That is specifically protecting Class 1 and 2 wetlands, which are those prairie potholes. So with this program, you're not giving up land. You are still able to farm that per usual. And by maintaining those areas, you reduce peak flow, you reduce erosion and flow speed, you're keeping more nutrients on your field, and you're also protecting a really important part of the ecosystem.
2: Renwick says on average, she finds between 8 and 10 acres of shallow wetlands on a quarter section. And golfers will tee off in Emerson on September 13th in support of local palliative care. The Butterfly Golf Tournament is returning for its 26th year, the Emerson Golf Course. Organizer Holly Rafferty says the event is bringing people together while supporting palliative care.
5: It is really about lots of fun. People come out just to support palliative care. We have a gentleman coming from St. Anne's. He called me up the other day and said, yes, I'll be there, and I hope I can get the rest of my family. But he's been coming since 2003, at least. That sort of thing just kind of keeps us going.
2: And you can register for the 26th Annual Butterfly Golf Tournament today on your Pembina Valley online app. And while you're there, be sure to subscribe to the daily newsletter to receive it directly into your inbox.
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2: Looking at a mix of sun and cloud today, 70 kilometer winds working our way up to a high of 21 degrees. Tonight, mainly cloudy, 30% chance of showers, winds dying down, a low of 14. Wednesday, cloudy, 30% chance of showers, high of 21. Thursday, sunny, high of 26. Currently in Pilot Mound and Carmen, it is 16 degrees, 20 degrees in Morden, Winkler, and Altona. Winds are coming in from the southwest at 13 kilometers per hour with a relative humidity of 97%. See what's coming your way and check the live radar and your 7-day CDK electric forecast on the Pembina Valley online app.

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0: That was the first official single released by this past weekend's Made in Manitoba. Home guest Chris Wheeler. The Winnipeg singer-songwriter joined us for the first time as we explored how he came to music later in life and how recently he's begun exploring songwriting with more intentionality. That idea reflected in the story and lyrics of Lost.
1: It came out of the song is really, I want to say it's sort of a cliche. It's a cliche based on a cliche of, oh, I'm lost in your eyes. It's a love song about being lost in your eyes. But I had this idea in my head where you're lost in somebody's eyes, but then you take the idea of being lost and found, and you don't want to be found. It's, you know what, I'm lost, but I'm right where I want to be. And that was the concept of the song. And then I just kind of was sitting there strumming the guitar, and I sort of just this little, this easy little chord progression. And just, I was thinking of the style of like, Hey There, Delilah, or something like that, where it's just the guitar, very simple. And I just started humming and scatting. This is how I write songs. I'll make the music or play the music. And then I just scat da da da da. And, so the melody started coming, and then, I just sang out, yeah, I'm lost. And then I said, whoa, that's it. I really like that. And then wrote it down. And again, coming back to the hyper-focusing, I just immediately had to record it, and then record, mix, and just get the song done. That's what happens. But yeah, it's a love song based on that cliche with the little twist of not wanting to be found.
0: 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And if you didn't catch it in the program, his fiance Carla Benici is also a singer, songwriter, and performer, and we expect we'll be featuring her on a future Made in Manitoba. Well, back to school week is here. Teachers heading back today. Students, for the most part, on Wednesday and Thursday. What's the forecast holding for us? Well, we'll have a look right now.
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0: Let's start with a look at those Pembina Valley online rain watchers from yesterday. Dominion City had 17 millimeters, Altona about 11 millimeters, south of Winkler about 8, in the city of Morden around 3/10 of an inch, Morris 6 millimeters, and Carmen just shy of 2/10 of an inch. Sunny start this morning with increasing cloud this afternoon, gusty westerly winds up to 70 clicks, and a high of 21. Mainly cloudy tonight, small chance overnight showers, still windy from the west, gusting to 70 before backing off, and a low of 14. Cloudy start Wednesday with a small chance of early morning showers, then a mix of sun and cloud later on. Breezy from the northwest, gusting to 40 and a high of 21. Thursday, sunny, 26 degrees. It's 20 this hour in Winkler, Morden, Altona, Gretna, and Winnipeg. 16 degrees in Carmen and Pilot Mound. Wind from the southwest at 13. Relative humidity 97%. Slight humidex this morning of 28. Before you head out the door, check the CDK Electric weather page on the Pembina Valley online app.
4: Hello, I'm Dave Purdy, pastor of the Emmanuel Baptist Church in Morris. 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
2: Harvest is a good time to pay attention to what's been happening in your field throughout the growing season. Identifying potential herbicide-resistant weed issues is important. Crop Extension intern Roy Smolenbach says collecting quality samples is an important first step when testing weeds for herbicide resistance.
3: These weed seeds need to be collected at maturity and before a desiccant is applied to the crop. Avoid green or diseased seeds as they will not germinate properly in the lab and may hinder the diagnosis. Methods of collecting seeds can be from either hand collection, small vacuum for wind dispersed seeds, a sweep net for wild oats, or using a seed bag by placing a kochia plant in it and beating the bag on the ground to release the seeds. The lab requires a minimum of 2,000 seeds for each herbicide group tested. For wild oats, this amount is one large coffee can, and for smaller seeds such as wild mustard, this amount is one small hot chocolate can full.
2: For Golden West, I'm Glendalee Allen-Vossler.

0: Thank you for spending time with me around the morning show breakfast table. I'm Chris Sumner. It is Tuesday, September 8th. Back to school week is here. Teachers heading back today. Many students returning to class tomorrow and Thursday. And with that in mind, perhaps making some new friends and new connections, which ultimately will probably land online. Something the Canadian Center for Child Protection is encouraging parents to keep an eye on in the coming days. We'll hear from Camelia Lane from the center in about 10 minutes. Right now, 7 o'clock.
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2: Looking at a mix of sun and cloud today with some strong winds as we work our way up to a high of 21 degrees. I'm Alexander Peters, and Morden's new police board chair says he wants to see the board as an open, engaging place where public input helps shape the future of policing in the community. Opayemi Shokunbi says board meetings are open to the public, and he hopes residents will bring their opinions, questions, and ideas forward. He says the work of community safety should not be based only on assumptions or formal policy language, but on collective input.
3: We would love to be an engaging board where we want to hear everyone's voice. We want everyone to participate. We want people to bring their opinion. We want people to speak up. We want people to help us shape the future together with them. I want to solve it as, you know, a collective, a joint effort to see exactly the future we are building.
2: Shokunbi says the board's role includes working with the city, police leadership, and residents to build a safe community together. Councillor Sheldon Friesen says the board must remain transparent and accountable while balancing safety needs with financial responsibilities. And development across the RPGA planning district remains steady, with Altona and Plum Coulee among the areas seeing notable permit activity. General Manager Lucy Maynard says Altona led the way through the first half of the year, followed by the rural area of Rhineland and Plum Coulee.
4: Altona had 39 permits, and Rhineland, the rural area, comes in with 20, and then Plum Coulee at 16, and then all the other little communities within Rhineland.
2: She added,
4: for Altona, Tallgrass Lane, we're seeing infill there. And then on Fifth Avenue, there was some infill happening there. I think we will start seeing an increase in permits coming up for like Millennium Drive and Parkland area, because the town had just finished doing all of that infrastructure work. And then for Rhineland, most of it's been in Plum Coulee. That's pretty steady. I want to say all of the lots are sold, not all built on just yet, but a lot of the people were taking permits.
2: By the end of August, RPGA had issued 128 permits compared to 114 during the same period last year. Maynard says that shows development has stayed steady heading into the fall. And the Pembina Valley Bible Camp Ride-A-Thon will feature fast-paced horse games on Sunday. The Gymkhana will include barrel racing, pole events, egg and spoon races, and flag races. Geraldine Peters says the events are designed for experienced riders.
5: It is like fun, fast games on horses. So most people would come up with first would be barrels, poles, but it's like egg and spoon. So you have to like ride with an egg on a spoon and not drop it, or, you know, picking up like a flag race where you got to pick up a flag from one barrel to another. So it's all timed events.
2: The Ride-A-Thon takes place September 12th and 13th at Pembina Valley Bible Camp. There's a lot happening in our community, and you won't miss anything when you subscribe to the daily newsletter on Pembina Valley Online.
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2: Looking at a mix of sun and cloud today, 70 kilometer winds working our way up to a high of 21 degrees. Tonight, mainly cloudy, 30% chance of showers. Winds dying down, a low of 14. Wednesday, cloudy, 30% chance of showers, high of 21. Thursday, sunny, high of 26. Currently in Pilot Mound and Carmen, it is 16 degrees, 20 degrees in Morden, Winkler, and Altona. Winds are coming in from the southwest at 13 kilometers.

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2: Hey everybody, Linda Randall here. Super excited about coming back to Winnipeg, Manitoba, Friday, September the 18th. I'm going to bring some friends with me, and you don't want to miss it. It's going to be an incredible evening of worship and praise and thanksgiving. I've got Chris Blue coming, one of the Gaither homecoming artists, and Laura Bertan of Romania's Got Talent. You're not going to want to miss it. It's going to be at the Calvary Temple Church in Winnipeg, Manitoba, and we cannot wait to see you there. For tickets, go to lindarandall.com.
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Was for comfort, a few more miles on Tuesday's morning show. We are looking at sunshine this morning before increasing cloud rolls in this afternoon. And a windy day, gusts up to 70 kilometers per hour right across southern Manitoba by the afternoon. And we're looking at highs between 8

0: school week, most students heading back to class tomorrow and then the balance on Thursday. So that means our social media feeds will most likely be filling up with those super popular first day of school photos. Now, Camilla Lane with the Canadian Center for Child Protection will join us on tomorrow's morning show with some cautions and suggestions about posting those photos.
1: Beginning of the school year is where they start to make new connections. They start to make new friends. They are potentially on even new applications or platforms on in school themselves as well. So to be familiarizing yourself with all of these things ahead of time as we start the school year, and to familiarize yourself with the trends that are happening now, because as kids are going back to school, that's a point in time where they are no longer, you know, at home with the parents all the time. So this is a good time to familiarize yourself with what they're doing, and then also to have some, you know, ground rules, guidelines. If summer was a time where they had, you know, unlimited access to the internet, maybe this is a time where things are clamping down. Maybe it's time to set some time limits on screen time, things of that nature as well, would certainly be some things to consider.
0: After seeing a post from the Canadian Center for Child Protection about those back to school photos, it really made me think about the info we sometimes share in them. And that's why I wanted to have Camilla join us for that conversation again on tomorrow's morning show. Well, Red Watchers are busy this morning, sending us in totals from Labor Day Monday's rainfall. We'll check those as well as the forecast for back to school week after this.
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0: Good Tuesday morning. It is back to routine this week as back to school has arrived. Teachers heading back to class today. Most students across the Pembina and Red River Valleys heading back Wednesday or Thursday. This is CFAM Radio 950. And let's have a look at those Pembina Valley Online rain watchers as a soggy Labor Day wrapped up a fairly damp back half of the weekend. We have Dick and Woodmore who had 31 millimeters or 1.2 inches in his rain gauge yesterday. Alexis and Gretna, about half an inch. Altona, 11 millimeters. Donna Lee and Plum Cooley, almost 0.4 inches. Andy in Rhineland had 9.2 millimeters. Shelley in Morden had 8.4 millimeters. South of Winkler, about 8.2 millimeters. And Carmen, just shy of 0.2 inches. Let's have a look at the forecast for today. Updated, by the way, from Environment Canada. Partly sunny now is what we're expecting, and windy out of the west, gusting to 70 by the lunch hour and a high of 21 degrees. Mainly cloudy tonight with a small chance of showers overnight. Still windy out of the west and a low of 14. Cloudy on Wednesday, small chance of showers early in the morning, then partly sunny in the afternoon. Wind northwest gusting to 40 tomorrow and a high of 21. Thursday, sunshine, high 26 degrees. It's currently 21 in Altona and Gretna, 19 degrees in Winkler, Morden, and Winnipeg. Carmen, 18, Pilot Mound, 16. Wind for the west-southwest at 10. Relative humidity is 84%. With the humidity this morning, it feels like 26. Manitoba weather changes fast. Stay ready with the CDK Electric weather page on the Pembina Valley online.

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4: This is CFAM Radio 950 on a back-to-school week Tuesday morning. It is September 8th. I'm Chris Sumner. Let's have a look at those Pembina Valley online rain watchers. Dick in Woodmore reporting 31 millimeters or 1.2 inches yesterday. Alexis in Gretna had 12 millimeters, give or take around half an inch. Altona in town around 11 millimeters. Andy in Rhineland, 9 millimeters. South of Winkler, about 8. Allen in Morden had just shy of 0.3 inches. The entire list waiting for you right now on the Pembina Valley online app, including the forecast, which suggests we'll see some sunshine this morning before more cloud cover rolls in. And a windy day, gust to 70 around the noon hour as we see highs of 21 degrees. Well, tomorrow and Thursday, we are on location at Real Canadian Superstore in Winkler for Pack a Backpack, the school supply drive presented by Sawatsky's Furniture and Appliances and powered by LG. 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Now, GVSD Superintendent Dan Ward says this fundraiser plays a big role for them.
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0: 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CFAM 730 News with Alexander Peters on the way.
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2: Well, things didn't quite go according to plan between the Bombers and the Saskatchewan Roughriders in Regina on Sunday for the Labor Day Classic. Zach Kolaros did push us down the field at the end of regulation to score a touchdown and force overtime, but we weren't able to match the score that Saskatchewan put up on the board, which means now we look ahead to Saturday afternoon and kickoff at Princess Auto Stadium for the annual Banjo Bowl, the return match, when the Saskatchewan Roughriders come to Winnipeg to take on the Bombers. And as always, the Banjo Bowl will be raucous, it will be loud, and it will 100% be sold out. Let's go to the newsroom. It's 7:30.
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4: Welcome to Tuesday. I'm Alexander Peters. Having school supplies ready for the first day is important, but the need doesn't disappear once students walk through the doors. Supplies are used up throughout the year, and Garden Valley School Division has to keep finding room in its budget to replace them.
5: We always set money aside for instructional materials, but this fundraiser helps replenish that so that we have more throughout the year. So we have everything ready to go for September, but you know, come Christmas, those supplies start to deplete. These dollars help augment those supplies.
4: Community donations through Pack a Backpack helps give schools more resources to work with as the year goes on. People can drop off new school supplies or cash during the two-day drive at Superstore from 9 a.m. to 6 p.m. both days. And the benefits of the work the Pembina Valley Watershed District is doing extends well beyond its service area, encompassing the Pembina and Plum Moraes River basins. Manager Samantha Leach.
6: Watershed health is important, not just to our watershed district and our watershed district residents, but beyond our boundaries. The Red River will flow up into Lake Winnipeg, so we do a lot of work with the Red River Basin Commission as well as the Lake Winnipeg Foundation. What we do helps benefit the greater system. As we do projects upstream, it benefits downstream.
4: She made the comments for the latest episode of Ripple Effect presented by the Red River Basin Commission, which you can listen to today on the Pembina Valley online app. And the Butterfly Golf Tournament is marking 26 years of community support in Emerson. The September 13th event raises support and awareness for palliative care in the Morris and Emerson area. Organizer Holly Rafferty says some golfers have been coming back for more than two decades.
7: Well, yes, dedicated. They may not be under 80, shooting at under 80, yeah. But they are dedicated to palliative care and having some fun.
4: The day also features putting and chipping contests, a meal, and a raffle. Book your cart today for the Butterfly Golf Tournament at PeminaValleyOnline.com. And a new 2025 Kawasaki Brute Force 454x4 quad is the grand prize for this year's Pembina Valley Bible Camp Ride-A-Thon. The quad was donated by Borderland Power Sports and is currently on display there. Gerilyn Peters says,
8: be into the Ride-A-Thon, you want to enter your horse, so you're paying $300 to get in.
9: Right.
8: Or not paying. Fundraising.
9: Right.
8: I mean, you could pay it yourself if you wanted to.
9: Yeah, you could just donate it.
8: And then they have different tiers of fundraising. So we have some generous sponsors from Winkler Morton area that have been given prizes. And so you know, the more you fundraise, there's different tiers that every, you know, $100 you would get into different prize packs. Okay. And then the grand prize, $1,500. So for once you reach $1,500, after that, every $100 gets you a ticket into the quad.
4: We're gathering all the news of the day and delivering it directly into your inbox. 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
4: Looking at a mix of sun and cloud today, 70-kilometer winds working our way up to a high of 21 degrees. Tonight, mainly cloudy, 30% chance of showers. Winds dying down, a low of 14. Wednesday, cloudy, 30% chance of showers, high of 21. Thursday, sunny, high of 26. Currently in Pilot Mound, it is 16 degrees, 18 degrees in Carmen. In Morton Winkler, it is 19 degrees, and in Altona, it is 21 degrees. Winds are coming in from the west and southwest at 10 kilometers per hour with a relative humidity of 84%.

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3: Harvest is a good time to pay attention to what's been happening in your field throughout the growing season. Identifying potential herbicide-resistant weed issues is important. Crop Extension intern Roy Smolenbach says collecting quality samples is an important first step when testing weeds for herbicide resistance.
4: These weed seeds need to be collected at maturity and before a desiccant is applied to the crop. Avoid green or diseased seeds as they will not germinate properly in the lab and may hinder the diagnosis. Methods of collecting seeds can be from either hand collection, small vacuum for wind dispersed seeds, a sweep net for wild oats, or using a seed bag by placing a kochia plant in it and beating the bag on the ground to release the seeds. The lab requires a minimum of 2,000 seeds for each herbicide group tested. For wild oats, this amount is one large

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3: We hear from head coach Chris Lang of the Pembina Valley Hawks U18 AAA Female Hockey Club. We'll also check in with the MJHL preseason, the Winnipeg Goldeyes, and Toronto Blue Jays. That's coming up in our CFAM Sports next.
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3: Coming into his first year as a head coach for the U18 AAA Pembina Valley Female Hawks, Chris Lang says there's definitely a buzz as the new season approaches.
5: Oh, I'm super excited. When the leaves change and school starts, it's definitely hockey time.
3: Lang says that they've had a few practices already, and he's really looking forward to an open line of communication with the group, and believes that the returnees will have a bit of a chip on their shoulder after last season. Read more on PeminaValleyOnline.com. In the Manitoba Junior Hockey League preseason, Verdun stormed back to defeat the Weyburn Red Wings of the SJHL 5-3. In American Association Baseball, the Winnipeg Goldeyes closed out the regular season with a 5-1 loss to Kansas City. And in Major League Baseball, the Toronto Blue Jays lost in the bottom of the ninth after storming back from down 4 runs to lose to the Athletics 6-5. I'm Dave Anthony.
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11: Tuesday morning on CFAM Radio 950 brings another Ripple Effect Day presentation of the Red River Basin Commission, and we have not one but two guests joining us this month, both from the Pembina Valley Watershed District. And how about we start there with getting an introduction of who is joining us and what is the Pembina Valley Watershed District?
12: I'm Samantha Leach. I'm the manager with Pembina Valley Watershed District, and Andrea Renwick is with me. She is our Western Grow Coordinator. Pembina Valley Watershed District became a watershed district in 2020. Before that, we were a conservation district, started in 1989. Our district spans all across the U.S. border. We're from Boise of Maine in the west to the Red River in the east. And our purpose as a not-for-profit organization is to serve, protect, and manage our natural resources in a sustainable manner by providing funding for land management projects.
11: Now, that's a pretty wide geographical area. How do you cover that much area?
12: Yes, it is just under 7,500 square kilometers, so it is quite a large area. We have our head office in Manitou, as well as two satellite offices. One is in Killarney and one is in Altona. We also have a drop-in office in Letelier twice a month. So we have two grow coordinators. Dean is in Altona. Andrea is in Killarney. We have another coordinator for a different funding stream, and she spans the entire district. We also have two admin staff, two tech staff, as well as a board that covers the entire district.
11: Well, let's touch on that role of GROW coordinator and maybe touch on the

0: projects you're focusing on right now, Andrea?
1: Being a not-for-profit, we get funding from a few different organizations, including the Grow Trust, the Growing Outcomes in Watershed, the Resilient Agricultural Landscapes Program, and the other coordinator that Sam mentioned, which is the Prairie Watershed Climate Program. So those GROW programs are water-based and looking at things like prairie potholes, the trees, water retention type projects, route projects, resilient agricultural landscapes are similar, but a little bit of a larger scope. We're looking at grassland projects like improving your pasture management systems, retention projects as well. And we're looking at doing some more tree funding through them currently. And then the Prairie Watershed Climate Program focuses on three best management practices to reduce greenhouse gas emissions and improve soil health. So those are nitrogen management projects, cover cropping, and rotational grazing.
0: Now, do you have a favorite program yourself, Andrea? And if so, can you tell us a little bit more?
1: So my favorite program is related to the prairie potholes. So we have a program called our Shallow Wetlands Incentive Program, and that is specifically protecting class one and two wetlands, which are those prairie potholes. They're temporary. They exist for a few days to a few weeks in the spring or after a big rain. But after that, you're usually able to farm them. So with this program, you're not giving up land. You are still able to farm that per usual. And by maintaining those areas, you reduce peak flow, you reduce erosion and flow speed, you're keeping more nutrients on your field, and you're also protecting a really important part of the ecosystem. So you keep water for habitat, migratory birds. I usually nest closer to these areas, and it's also our easiest program to apply for. I typically find between 8 and 10 acres of shallow wetlands on a quarter section.
0: Now, Samantha, you did touch on the fact, and I think it's pretty well known, that the district itself is pretty different from east to west. So maybe just touch on specifically what you meant by that.
2: We actually have two watersheds within the Pembina Valley Watershed District. There's the Pembina River Watershed and the Plum Marais Watershed. So in the west, that would be the Pembina. That's typically a little hillier, variable land use, and we have a lot more cattle. That would be more of our prairie pothole region. In the east, in the Plum Marais, tends to be lower elevation after that escarpment, higher land values, also a little bit more prone to flooding. So the topography is quite different.
0: Now, after the significant blow dirt situation we had earlier this year across much of agro-southern Manitoba, shelter belts have certainly been top of mind once again. Just tell us a little bit about the program you mentioned there, Sam.
2: So for erosion control, we've got a couple of options. So wind erosion often can be slowed down by shelter belts. So we've got tree planting projects. We also have cover crop project funding. So if you're keeping a rooted plant in the ground over fall and winter, we can offer funding for that type of project.
0: What about applying for these programs, Andrea? What does that look like?
1: It's very simple for all of them. You just need to start by reaching out to one of us. So as Sam kind of discussed earlier, if you are east of Manitou, you'd want to reach out to Dean. If you're west of Manitou, you'd want to reach out to me. There is an application as well for the Prairie Watershed Climate Program on our website. So you can download that application and then send it right to Jody Arbuckle, our PWCP coordinator. But after you reach out and let us know what you're thinking about, then we would put together a proposal for you. And we have a board for funding approval for all of our projects. So I would take it to them for approval. And then after that, there's an agreement. So it's kind of three easy steps.
0: Anything else you'd like to add, Samantha?
2: Just that watershed health is important, not just to our watershed district and our watershed district residents, but beyond our boundaries. The Red River will flow up into Lake Winnipeg, so we do a lot of work with the Red River Basin Commission as well as the Lake Winnipeg Foundation. What we do helps benefit the greater system as we do projects upstream, it benefits downstream.
0: And how do we get in touch with you, Andrea, regarding programming information?
1: Yeah, so all of this is on our website, which

0: 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It'll have a little bit of information about all of our programs, and it'll also have all of our contact information.
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0: Green Day with Miranda Lambert and Ordinary World on this Tuesday morning show. It is September 8th, and good morning, Zach. You were just sharing with me you did all the things over the weekend, and I'm just happy that you're still standing.
1: Pretty laborious weekend between renovating a gym for 2 days and our sewer backing up.
0: Ugh.
1: And we had a good variety pack this weekend of socializing and work and all kinds.
0: And you still come in with a smile on
1: and
0: your
1: we're
0: face.
1: We're still here.
0: What a guy.
1: I still bike to work this morning.
0: Well, back to school week is here. That means school supplies, filling backpacks this week as kiddos head back to class, Zach. So today's Did You Know is all about the iconic maker of pens, none other than Bic.
1: Ah, the vanilla ice cream of pens.
0: Very much so.
1: Perfect.
0: True or false, Zach? Bic is a French manufacturer headquartered in Cliché, Haute-de-Seine.
1: Let's go true.
0: Why not?
1: It sounds, is a French company. Sounds great.
0: Yeah, their actual full name is a French-filled name. Bic is the shortened version.
1: Got it.
0: Which I did not know.
1: No, I have no idea.
0: So Bic purchased the rights to the patent for the ballpoint pen for its first product.
1: Okay.
0: What year did Bic release its first ballpoint pen?
1: Okay.
0: 1930, 1940, and 1950. Those are your options.
1: It's way older than I thought already.
0: It is a little older.
1: I mean, yeah, pens been around for a long time, I guess.
0: They have been. Fountain pens, obviously, really long. But ballpoint pens?
1: Yeah.
0: Maybe not as long?
1: I feel like that's a hint. Let's go
0: 1950. You just pulled an Eva. Yes, 1950 is the year they first came out.
1: Okay.
0: Last question. The original style of ballpoint pen, Bic still makes it today, and it's still its most successful. That's the iconic clear tube pen with the colored cap.
1: Yep.
0: That pen has a product name. Okay. What is that product name? Is it Crystal, The Window, or Clear?
1: Crystal.
0: It is Crystal.
1: Nice.
0: Fancy spell, C-R-I-S-T-A-L.
1: I feel like I've seen that somewhere. I don't know. That's somewhere like very deep in a back filing cabinet in my brain somewhere.
0: I think it is on some packaging of Bic pens where it says Bic Crystal Pens.
1: Yeah.
0: But by far still their most popular and most sold product. Just the regular old Bic Crystal Pens.
1: Good for them.
0: Back to school is this week, I suspect. Did You Know will be filled with those kinds of questions. And now we know as we head toward 8.
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3: I'm Chris Sumner. Good morning, and this is CFAM Radio 950. You're listening right now through the stream on our Pembina Valley online app. A big thank you to our rain watchers being on the reporting of what's in their gauges this morning. A few of the totals: Dick and Woodmore, 31 millimeters, or about 1.2 inches. Alexis and Gretna had about half an inch. Altona, 11 millimeters. Donna Lee and Plum Cooley, about 4/10 of an inch. Andy in Rhineland had 9.2 millimeters. Shelley in Morden, 12th and Park Hill, 8.4 millimeters. South of Winkler, around 8.2. And then Allen in Morden, different location in the city, had about 3/10 of an inch. Morris, around 6 millimeters. We are looking at a mix of sun and cloud today and getting windy out of the west closer to the noon hour. Gusts potentially up to 70 kilometers per hour as we head toward a high of 21 degrees, which is pretty much seasonal for this point in September. Well, Val Giesbrecht has been driving a school bus in the Pembina Valley for over 15 years. 15 years of ferrying kids to and from school in wintry conditions, getting them home safely at the end of the day. It's a job she says she loves doing, and with back to school in full swing now, she says she is ready to go once again.
4: Oh my goodness, everything. Always like to drive, being on a road, being with the kids, seeing growing them, seeing achieving them their goals. Even after so many years, we bump to each other on the street or in a store with my kids. I always call them my kids. If they recognize me first with a smile and a fist bump, we always have our tradition to greet each other with a fist bump every morning. Now I know my kids pretty well, and I know who I can put back and who I put in front. In the first week, it's always we decide. They can ask me if they can change this season. If you know them well and they know you, they don't know where not to press the button.
3: So how does Val get these new students, perhaps first-time bus riders, ready for the school year?
4: Doing bus visitations of each family to greeting them and to let them know, if it's a new kid, hi, I'm your new school bus driver, and paying them the schedule for the next year and telling them where the stop will be.
3: Bus driver Val Giesbrecht, who also told us even the small things she does, while particularly how she interacts with students, can impact those kiddos' lives. So she always keeps that in mind. It is back to school week. Many students in our area heading back tomorrow, and then the balance going back on Thursday. CFAM 8 o'clock news with Alexander Peters on the way.
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3: It's Tuesday, September 8th, and after a damp end to a Labor Day long weekend yesterday, I'm happy to share with you, drier and sunnier conditions are on the way for much of this back-to-school week, but potentially not all. I'll go in-depth into the forecast in 10 minutes. Right now to the newsroom, it's 8 o'clock.
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9: Welcome to Tuesday. I'm Alexander Peters. Morden's new police board chair says cyber awareness, proactive education, and support for police staff are among the priorities he wants to explore in the role.

0: Opayemi Shokonbi says the board will be working within the current strategic plan, but he wants to review whether emerging technology and community needs require adjustments within that time frame. He says education for young people is especially important as technology continues to shape public safety.
1: I've heard that education is strong in terms of educating the populace, but I really think that we'll be looking at other opportunity, especially when it comes to cyber awareness for young people, to ensure that we are proactive with equipping them with the technology that will shape their tomorrow.
0: Shokunbi also says keeping police members motivated and engaged will be important because a supporting team is better positioned to serve the community. And for some local students, the challenges they face at school go beyond having the right pencils or binders. Ward says Garden Valley School Division is also seeing the effects of food insecurity, and schools are working to make sure students have access to food during the day.
2: We know from our own statistics in terms of our surveys that approximately 20% of our students do report that food security is an issue in the home. Wow. This is a completely anonymous survey. Again, it's stigma-free. That's what our kids are telling us, right? So 1 in 5 are showing up, and food security is an issue at home where at least once a week they felt that food wasn't there, it wasn't enough to pack a healthy lunch.
0: Ward says the division's nutrition efforts are part of a larger push to support students who may be dealing with financial pressure at home. The Pack a Backpack Drive gives people in the community a simple, tangible way to help local students as the new school year gets underway. And organizers of a long-running Emerson golf tournament say community support continues to keep the event alive. The 26th Butterfly Golf Tournament takes place September 13th in September of local palliative care in the Emerson and Morris areas. Organizer Holly Rafferty says businesses and residents have continued to step up.
3: I just am flabbergasted year after year the support we get from businesses and people around these communities. One year I listed all that had been involved over only 10 years or something, but it was 95 businesses. When you think of that, that involves a whole lot of people.
0: And golfers can register individually, in pairs, or as a foursome. Find the full registration details for the Butterfly Golf Tournament in support of palliative care on your Pembina Valley online app. And while you're there, be sure to subscribe to the daily newsletter to receive it directly into your inbox.
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0: Looking at a mix of sun and cloud today, 70 kilometer winds working our way up to a high of 21 degrees. Tonight, mainly cloudy, 30% chance of showers, winds dying down, a low of 14. Wednesday, cloudy, 30% chance of showers, high of 21. Thursday, sunny, high of 26. Currently in Pilot Mound, it is 16 degrees, 18 degrees in Carmen. In Morton Winkler, it is 19 degrees, and in Altona, it is 21 degrees. Winds are coming in from the west and southwest at 10 kilometers per hour with a relative humidity of 84%. 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

Paul Simon with St. Judy's Comet on Tuesday's morning show. It is September 8th, and good morning. We're looking at a mix of sun and cloud today across much of southern Manitoba. Windy conditions developing closer to the lunch hour, possibly westerly gusts up to 70 kilometers per hour or higher in some locations. Highs today between 18 and 23, warmest conditions in the southeast, and cooling as you make your way toward the Saskatchewan border. Well, a wet end to the weekend should give way to drier and sunnier conditions this week. And after yesterday's upper-level low brought another round of showers and thunderstorms to the region, there is the possibility we could see some wraparound shower activity from that system as it continues to move out of the region. Specifically, chances of showers tonight into early Wednesday morning. Again, those gusty westerly winds developing later today. And that's as the pressure gradient tightens around the center of the low. So that's the difference in pressure between the center and the outer edges of it. So those strong winds are expected to last late into the evening before dying off overnight. Now, looking ahead to back to school week, surface high pressure will clear things out Wednesday afternoon through Friday, with the return of upper level ridging on Thursday, allowing a quick shot of warmer and humid conditions. We have a large upper level low is expected to progress across the northern prairies later this week, along with a surface low tracking across the Dakotas. The combination of those two systems may bring shower chances back to the region to start the weekend, specifically Friday night and Saturday, also as the cold front swings through off that

0: upper level low. Winds will shift northerly, and we'll see temperatures slide from the low to mid-20s we've had to start September to potentially the mid-teens for Saturday and upper teens for Sunday. Averages right now 20 degrees daytime and 7 degrees overnight. We'll take a look at your back-to-school and work week forecast in 10 minutes. Music also on the way from Gord Bamford, Julian Austin, and the Rankin family.
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4: 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Teachers heading back today. Most students in our general area and school divisions going back Wednesday or Thursday. And as we get set for back to school, let's have a look at rain watchers from yesterday one last time. Dick and Woodmore had 1.2 inches yesterday, or 31 millimeters. Alexis in Gretna, about half an inch. Altona, 11 millimeters. Donna Lee in Plum Coulee, just shy of 4/10 of an inch. Andy in Rhineland had 9.2 millimeters. Shelley in Morden had 8.4. South of Winkler, 8.2. And Arton Rosenfeld also had 8.4 millimeters. Allen, also in city limits within Morden, was around 3/10 of an inch. The entire Rain Watchers list, as well as my thoughts on back to school week weather-wise, waiting for you right now at PeminaValleyOnline.com. We are looking at a partly sunny day today and windy by the time the lunch hour arrives, westerly gusting to 70 clicks and a high of 21. Mainly cloudy tonight, small chance overnight showers. Still windy from the west this evening, low 14. Wednesday, small chance morning showers and a cloudy start to the day with a mix of sun and cloud in the afternoon, high 21. Thursday, sunny 26. Friday, sunny and a high of 24. 20 degrees this hour in Altona, Gretna, and Winnipeg. 19 in Winkler and Morden. Carmen, 18. Pilot Mound, 15. Wind from the south at 10. And the relative humidity is 89%. Stream us on the Pembina Valley online app and stay weather ready with the CDK Electric weather page.
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9: Coming into his first year as a head coach for the U18 AAA Pembina Valley Female Hawks, Chris Lang says there's definitely a buzz as the new season approaches.
10: Oh, I'm super excited. When the leaves change and school starts, it's definitely hockey time.
9: Lang says that they've had a few practices already, and he's really looking forward to an open line of communication with the group, and believes that the returnees will have a bit of a chip on their shoulder after last season. Read more on PeminaValleyOnline.com. In the Manitoba Junior Hockey League preseason, Verdun stormed back to defeat the Weyburn Red Wings of the SJHL 5-3. In American Association Baseball, the Winnipeg Goldeyes closed out the regular season with a 5-1 loss to Kansas City. And in Major League Baseball, the Toronto Blue Jays lost in the bottom of the ninth after storming back from down 4 runs to lose to the Athletics 6-5. I'm Dave Anthony.
3: Who won last night? 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Who's in action tomorrow? 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
4: It's Tuesday, September 8th, and our friends at Eden Foundation, the fundraising arm for Eden Healthcare Services, which provides programming and services to a wide swath of southern Manitoba, out of Winkler, Steinbach, and Winnipeg, holding its 24th annual Head for the Hills bicycling fundraiser this coming Saturday. The founder of the event, James Friesen, will join us in 10 minutes to share some of the history. Right now to the newsroom. It's 8:30.
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5: Good morning. Welcome to Tuesday. I'm Alexander Peters, and Morden's new police chair says his background in technology, governance, risk, and compliance will help guide the board as it supports community safety. Opayembi Shokunbi is a technology entrepreneur and cybersecurity specialist who moved to Morden with his family after first visiting the community in 2023. He says the police board role appealed to him because it sits at the center of structure, oversight, and public safety.
6: Given the fact that security and policing needs to be proactive and not reactive, I see a potential opportunity to add value to the society and the community, to bring my expertise to bear to help ensure that Morden can sit as one of the top community in Canada.
5: Shokunbi says he hopes to bring a risk-based approach to the role, including identifying priorities, assessing needs, and working within available resources. Counselor Sheldon Friesen says Shokunbi's preparation and professional background stood out during the interview process. And the first half of the year brought another strong stretch of building activity for the RPGA Planning District. General Manager Lucy Maynard says permit numbers were healthy through the first 6 months and slightly ahead of where they were at this point last year.
7: We had another healthy 6 months of the year, very similar to last year, I would say. We had 93 applications. Of that, that created 81 doors, like new residential units. So that's duplexes, single families, multi-units. So it goes by the number of doors. And then 7 new businesses.
5: In terms of value, the district recorded $41 million in permits, with $18 million in Altona and $22 million in Rhineland. And the 27th annual Ride-A-Thon at Pembina Valley Bible Camp is happening September 12th and 13th. The weekend includes a trail ride on Saturday, followed by an outdoor church service with Gymkhana events on Sunday. Geraldyn Peters says people can support the horse program even if they do not ride.
8: So really anybody can fundraise for it. You don't have to ride to be able to fundraise for the grand prize.
9: Okay.
8: But it's happening for Saturday and Sunday this year. So that is September 12th and 13th.
5: Participants must register by September 9th. Get the news of the day conveniently delivered to your email inbox and subscribe to the daily news on Pembina Valley Online.
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3: Looking at a mix of sun and cloud today. 70 kilometer winds working our way up to a high of 21 degrees. Tonight, mainly cloudy, 30% chance of showers. Winds dying down, a low of 14. Wednesday, cloudy, 30% chance of showers, high of 21. Thursday, sunny, high of 26. Currently in Pilot Mound, it is 16 degrees, 18 degrees in Carmen. In Morton-Winkler, it is 19 degrees, and in Altona, it is 21 degrees. Winds are coming in from the west and southwest at 10 kilometers per hour with a relative humidity of 84%. See what's coming your way and check the live radar and your 7-day CDK electric forecast on the Pembina Valley online app.
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0: That's music from Canadian singer-songwriter Nicki Yanofsky and I Believe. It's Tuesday, September 8th. Back to school week is here. Many kiddos heading back to class tomorrow and Thursday. Lots of back to school on the morning show later this week. We're looking at a mix of sun and cloud today across much of southern Manitoba. Gusty westerly winds, 70 kilometers per hour or more by the time lunch hour rolls around. Highs today between 18 and 23 with the coolest temperatures near the Saskatchewan border. Well, the 24th annual Head for the Hills Cycling Fundraiser, hosted by Eden Foundation, the fundraising arm of Eden Healthcare Services. It's happening this coming Saturday, September 12th. The money raised supports the work of Eden Healthcare Services and its programs, which are served out of offices in Winkler, Steinbach, and Winnipeg. Now, Head for the Hills founder James Friesen joined Jamie Giesbrecht in studio to look back at how it began nearly a quarter century ago.
1: At that time, we had a charity golf event that had, it was one of the early ones in the area, did very well, and it was starting to lose its shine, it seemed. And maybe it's because I'm not really a golfer. I got to be careful who I say this to.
2: Right? Yeah.
3: Yeah.
1: But anyway, we phased that into, I thought, you know, there needs to be something else. And because I'm a cyclist, I had connections to the cycling community. It's just, I thought, a good way to raise funds. And it has ended up being that.
3: Yeah. And the cycling community, I mean, wow. People really come together for good causes and just for the joy of it, it seems.
1: Yeah. No, there's such good energy. Like Tyson says, you know, when you get to the event, you know, people start coming up. There's cars and trucks and trailers full of bicycles. And the vibe is good. And I found out, too, you know, like initially when you're organizing the event, it took a while to get the thing going. Once I was able to release myself from, you know, some of the tasks of the morning and ride along with people, I would start asking, you know, where are you from? What are you doing? You know, why are you here? And invariably, there was a connection to mental health. So either the person themselves, a family member, a friend or whatever, that was the reason they came out. That was sort of the quiet reason they came out to ride.
3: Right.
1: So now, that motivated me very, very much. Yeah,
3: yeah, I believe that. It's very impactful to see, and also interesting to see the connection between Eden and the mental health care services Eden provides and Hutterite colonies. There's a significant Hutterite presence at Head for the Hills. That's no secret. If you go, and even if you look at the pictures, there's the Hutterite women in the dresses riding bikes, the men in the suspenders. Was that from the very beginning, James?
1: Not at all. No, in fact, you know, that was a surprise that just came along. And it's caused me to kind of check my own perception of how we see people, right? Because, you know, of course, Hutterite, a lot of individuals will dress distinctly and so on. They live in colonies, and they're among us all the time, right? I grew up with connections that way. But it was not really a personal connection at first. It was somehow they found us and thought, you know, Eden does important work. And, you know, one of the people there, Jonathan Kleinsosser, you know, he's one of the elders. He shows up every year. I remember having a conversation with him. And what motivated him was, you know, seeing the youth of his colony, the energy, you know, kids put out. And an event like this, this event particularly, that really was for him exactly what he as an elder saw youth needs, you know, a healthy place to get together. Cycling is just a good way to celebrate that.
0: And there's still lots of time to register for Eden Foundation's Head for the Hills, set for Saturday along its usual course that winds through some rural roads and trails south of Morden. The event attracts local riders as well as those from further out, so why not join in? 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Temperatures across Canada, 12 this morning in Victoria, 13 in Vancouver, and 9 in Prince George, 11 in Edmonton and Regina, 10 degrees in Calgary, showers in Saskatoon, and 13. Mainly sunny in Winnipeg, 20 degrees, 18 in Thunder Bay, 20 this morning in Toronto, 16 in Ottawa, Fredericton, and Quebec City, 18 in Montreal. Showers in 15 in Halifax, 14 in Charlottetown, partly cloudy, and 16 in St. John's. In Canada's north, Whitehorse 10 degrees, sunny and 6 in Yellowknife, partly cloudy and 5 in Iqaluit. That's a look at temperatures across Canada. Your back-to-school forecast coming up.
2: 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A Parkinson's Super Walk is planned for Sunday, September 13th. 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

0: See you there. Partly sunny day today, windy out of the west, gusting to 70 by the time the noon hour shows up, high 21 degrees, mainly cloudy tonight, small chance of showers overnight, still windy out of the west, and a low of 14. Cloudy on Wednesday morning with a small chance of early morning showers, partly sunny later in the day. Wind northwest 20, gusting to 40, and a high of 21. Thursday, sunny, high 26 degrees. It's 20 this morning in Gretna, Altona, and Winnipeg, 19 in Morden and Winkler, 18 degrees in Carmen, Pilot Mound 15. Wind from the south at 10, and the relative humidity is 82%. Planning your day? Get the latest local forecast with CDK Electric on the Pembina Valley online app.
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0: Coming back from Labor Day long weekend, time to open up our anniversary album on Tuesday's morning show. For September 8th, we say happy anniversary to Tim and Tricia Coop. Also happy 63rd anniversary to Lynn and Linda West. Our special song this morning for the couple celebrating from Celine Dion, The Color of My Love.

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2: This is Compass Point. Hi, I'm Pete Smith. The Book of Acts mentions four men who trembled. Acts 7, Moses trembled at the majesty of God. In Acts 9, Saul trembled at the glory of the risen Christ. In Acts 16, the Philippian jailer trembled at the fear of death. Finally, note what it says about Felix in Acts 24:25. Now as Paul reasoned of righteousness, self-control, and the judgment to come, Felix trembled, or was afraid, and answered, "Go away for now. When I have a convenient time, I will call for you." Sadly, though Felix trembled at the thought of judgment to come, he didn't heed God's warning and turn to the Saviour as his deliverer. If he had trusted Christ, he could have said with Paul, "There is therefore now no condemnation to them which are in Christ Jesus."
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6: Good morning, I'm Alexander Peters. DynaCare laboratory technicians and technologists are walking picket lines in Manitoba. Their union says 350 workers went on strike this morning after months of bargaining, mediation, and conciliation. Shared Health says more than 60 public lab sites remain available, although patients should expect some delays. Manitobans are being asked not to visit emergency or urgent care solely for blood work unless directed by a doctor. Getting kids ready for a new school year can put a real strain on family budgets. Dan Ward, superintendent for Garden Valley School Division, says that's something schools see every year as September approaches.
7: When you look at, you know, spending across our region, but even across our province, I believe the average right now is around $600 per family. And that does sometimes include things like shoes or even some technology that kids might need in the older grades. But, you know, even in the younger grades, it's not uncommon $200-$300 that the parents are shelling out for supplies, and that puts definitely a stretch on the budget.
6: Ward says the Pack a Backpack school supply drive is one way the community can help take some of the pressure off families. The drive is happening September 9th and 10th at Superstore in Winkler, with donations split between Garden Valley and Western school divisions. And with harvest underway and fall field work soon to follow, the Pembina Valley Watershed District is encouraging landowners to consider applying for a prairie pothole funding program it offers. GROW program coordinator Andrea Renwick says the Shallow Wetlands Incentive Program is their easiest program to apply for.
8: That is specifically protecting Class 1 and 2 wetlands, which are those prairie potholes. So with this program, you're not giving up land. You are still able to farm that per usual. And by maintaining those areas, you reduce peak flow, you reduce erosion and flow speed, you're keeping more nutrients on your field, and you're also protecting a really important part of the ecosystem.
6: Renwick says on average, she finds between 8 and 10 acres of shallow wetlands on a quarter section. And golfers will tee off in Emerson on September 13th in support of local palliative care. The Butterfly Golf Tournament is returning for its 26th year, the Emerson Golf Course. Organizer Holly Rafferty says the event is bringing people together while supporting palliative care.
9: It is really about lots of fun. People come out just to support palliative care. We have a gentleman coming from St. Anne's. He called me up the other day and said, yes, I'll be there, and I hope I can get the rest of my family. But he's been coming since 2003, at least. That sort of thing just kind of keeps us going.
6: And you can register for the 26th Annual Butterfly Golf Tournament today on your Pembina Valley online app. And while you're there, be sure to subscribe to the daily newsletter to receive it directly into your inbox.

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2: Looking at a mix of sun and cloud today, 70 kilometer winds working our way up to a high of 21 degrees. Tonight, mainly cloudy, 30% chance of showers, winds dying down, a low of 14. Wednesday, cloudy, 30% chance of showers, high of 21. Thursday, sunny, high of 26. Currently in Pilot Mound, it is 16 degrees, 18 degrees in Carmen. In Morton Winkler, it is 19 degrees, and in Altona, it is 21 degrees. Winds are coming in from the west and southwest at 10 kilometers per hour with a relative

0: It is 16 degrees, 18 degrees in Carmen. In Morton Winkler, it is 19 degrees. And in Altona, it is 21 degrees. Winds are coming in from the west and southwest at 10 kilometers per hour with a relative humidity of 84%. See what's coming your way and check the live radar and your 7-day CDK electric forecast on the Pembina Valley online app.
1: It's Tuesday, September 8th. Time for this morning's funeral announcements. Elise Epp, Nee Dick, 93 of Carmen, formerly of Elm Creek, passed away Tuesday, September 1st in Carmen. She is survived by two sisters, one brother, and their families. She was predeceased by her husband, Victor, and two sisters. The funeral service for Elise Epp, Nee Dick, will be held tomorrow, 2 p.m. at Springsteen Mennonite Church, Springsteen, with burial at Springsteen Mennonite Cemetery. 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Erdman Ed Clausen, 86 of Winkler, passed away Friday, September 4th at Salem Home. He is survived by his wife Kate, one daughter, two sons, and their families. A memorial service for Erdman Ed Clausen will be held Thursday, 2 p.m. at Winkler Mennonite Church, with burial prior to the service at 12:30 p.m. Viewing will be at Weeb Funeral Home, Winkler, tomorrow from 7 to 9 p.m. Donations may be made to the Heart and Stroke Foundation. 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

0: Rick Foster, Precious Lord, Take My Hand. Well, for those of you who joined Harold Giesbrecht Saturday night for Heart of the South, you had the opportunity to call in and win tickets to see Alinda Randall in concert September 18th at Calvary Temple in Winnipeg. And Harold, you're joining us now with the winners of those tickets.
1: Absolutely. So congratulations are in order for Ronald Bankshaw from Winnipeg joining us, entering last weekend, as well as Len Giesbrecht from Winkler entering the giveaway as well. So round one winners were Ronald Bagshaw and Len Giesbrecht.
0: And the reason Harold is referring to it as round one is he will have more tickets to give away this coming Saturday night during Heart of the South to see Alinda Randall in concert September 18th at Calvary Temple. Harold will be back later this week to tell us more about when during Heart of the South you may be able to catch that cue to call and the question he will be asking.
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5: 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Partly sunny day today, windy out of the west, gusting to 70 by the time the noon hour shows up, high 21 degrees, mainly cloudy tonight, small chance of showers overnight, still windy out of the west, and a low of 14. Cloudy on Wednesday morning with a small chance of early morning showers, partly sunny later in the day. Wind northwest 20, gusting to 40 and a high of 21. Thursday sunny, high 26 degrees. It's 20 this morning in Gretna, Altona, and Winnipeg, 19 in Morden and Winkler, 18 degrees in Carmen, Pilot Mound 15. Wind from the south at 10, and the relative humidity is 82%. Planning your day? Get the latest local forecast with CDK Electric on the Pembina Valley online app.

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4: And that's all for this Back to Routine, Back to School Week Start on the Morning Show. Thank you for being here. I'm Chris Sumner, and we will be going fully into Back to School tomorrow as thousands of kiddos across southern Manitoba head back to class for the first day on Wednesday. Joining us will be Camelia Lane from the Canadian Center for Child Protection. She'll be joining us to offer thoughts, cautions, and ways to protect your children if you do choose to share one of those very popular first day of class photos on social media. She'll also offer up some thoughts on some general online safety messages that parents may want to keep in mind as kids head back to class. Back to the Bible Canada on the way in just a couple of minutes after our final song together on the morning show, Canada's double portion, What a Soul is Worth.

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5: Hi, this is Ben Lowell, and this is Back to the Bible Canada with Dr. John Neufeld. We're continuing our series today, The End of the Beginning. So let's turn in our Bibles to Luke 23, verses 44 to 49. As Dr. Neufeld brings us a message titled, The Death of Jesus.
6: I can't think of any other founder of a religion whose death is celebrated as an essential part of their faith. But that's exactly what we find in our most holy faith. I mean, Paul speaks of that in 1 Corinthians when he speaks about the matter of first importance, that is, the matter upon which everything hangs. And then he tells us what it is. He says, Christ died, and then he adds, for our sins. That is, he didn't just die, which we all know he did. I mean, death is a part of our experience. I mean, who dies with a purpose? We die because that's our lot, but Christ died for a purpose, and that's the thing. We in the Christian faith celebrate the death of Jesus. It is, if you think about Good Friday, it is ground zero. It's holy ground, a thing that is reverenced, a thing that, you know, hushes our voices, but a thing that fills us with great joy because on that day, sin was defeated. But let's go back to the matter of death itself. Many of my listeners know that famous poem by Dylan Thomas. Indeed, let me quote the first verse. Do not go gentle into that good night. Old age should burn and rave at close of day. Rage, rage against the dying of the light. Yeah, I think we can all understand that sentiment. I mean, it's quite a thought. Death is approaching and we can't avoid it, but we most certainly don't have to welcome it. And we can curse it. We can resist it. We can say, I was created to live and not to die. This is unnatural. This is an outrage. This is an obscenity. And while we might rage, we're not going to prevail. Whether we die with a cry of defiance or whether we die with a meek whimper, death always wins. Who dies with purpose? Who fulfills an objective in dying? Is it not that all the purposes, the goals we pursued, the joys we anticipated, all come to an end when death prevails? Is not this why Dylan Thomas counseled that we rage against the dying of the light? And yet, for Christians, the death of Jesus is our cause, not for rage, that our Savior was taken from us. But his death is our celebration, that our Savior has given his death to us. And so with that in mind, let's go to Luke's description of the death of Jesus. And here, I'm reading Luke 23, verses 44 to 49. It was now about the sixth hour, and there was darkness over the whole land until the ninth hour, while the sun's light failed. And the curtain of the temple was torn in two. Then Jesus, calling out with a loud voice,

0: voice said, "Father, into your hands I commit my spirit." And having said this, he breathed his last. Now when the centurion saw what had taken place, he praised God, saying, "Certainly this man was innocent." And all the crowds that had assembled for this spectacle, when they saw what had taken place, returned home beating their breasts. And all the acquaintances and the women who had followed him from Galilee stood at a distance watching these things. You know, in understanding Luke's description of these events, I want us to concentrate on the three physical events that Luke describes, and then it's followed by three responses to the death of Christ. And as we do that, we might want to consider our own responses to the death of Christ. So let's consider the three descriptions that Luke gives us. The first is the phenomenon of darkness. Luke mentions that it was the sixth hour, and by that he means, using our calculations of a day today, that it was about noon. And that was not towards evening, but it was the middle of the day. And it was not as if it were an eclipse of the sun. See, I understand that the longest possible totality of darkness in any place on earth where a solar eclipse occurs is, well, it's exactly 7 minutes and 32 seconds. 7.5 minutes is the maximum darkness that any place can experience from an eclipse. Okay, but this darkness was a supernatural darkness because it goes on for 3 hours. Luke says that from the sixth hour until the ninth hour, from noon until 3 PM, Luke simply says, in explaining how this was experienced, he says, the sun's light had failed. Now, as to how, that is, scientifically this happened, I know of a number of theories, but I think this to be less than a helpful discussion. And you might well postulate how it was that the blind saw and the deaf heard, or the bread was multiplied, or how the storm was instantly calmed at Jesus' word. You know, when we speak of the language of a miracle, we simply mean that the normal patterns of nature are suspended in a way that God has determined. So for us, the real question is not how, but why. That is, what was God communicating in this event? And I think the answer is that this darkness is a sign of God's displeasure. Or to state the matter more directly, this is a statement of God's wrath and anger. Now, some say it was God's anger expressed for the outrage of crucifying his beloved son. And I don't disagree with that, but I think there is more to be said. This is God's rage against human sin, human arrogance, and rebellion against the holiness of God. The darkness is judgment against all of our sins. Now, it is that, but this darkness is also connected with God's kingdom and the day of triumph over all of God's enemies. I mean, you consider what the First Testament says about this, Joel 2:31. The sun shall be turned to darkness and the moon to blood before the great and awesome day of the Lord comes. Or Amos 5:18, woe to you who desire the day of the Lord. Why would you have a day of the Lord? It is darkness and not light. Or one more text from Zephaniah 1:14-15. The great day of the Lord is near, near and hastening fast. The sound of the day of the Lord is bitter. The mighty man cries aloud there. A day of wrath is that day, a day of distress and anguish, a day of ruin and devastation, a day of darkness and gloom, a day of clouds and thick darkness. You see, the day of the Lord, when God brings all evil under his judgment, was already at hand when Jesus died. Jesus bore the anger of the Father. Sin was judged, and it was condemned on the cross of Christ. The darkness is God's displeasure with sin. We might even go as far as to say that judgment of hell fell on Calvary that day, and at that moment, Calvary went dark. One has to wonder what those who had been mocking Jesus as he suffered so terribly must have thought then. Did they lose their courage, their bravado? Luke doesn't tell us, but I'm quite sure they would have. You see, that is what Christians celebrate. The terrors of judgment fell on Jesus in his death. And for those who confess their sins and throw themselves for mercy onto the death of Christ, we celebrate his death, for that is where the rightful judgment for our sins fell that day. But the darkness is also a symbol for those who refuse such an overwhelming grace. When judgment eventually falls on them, all bravado of the past will be lost as they themselves are plunged into darkness. So for 3 hours, a precursor of the great and final judgment fell on Calvary. The second physical event that Luke mentions is that the curtain in the temple was torn in two. This is an amazing event. I mean, the curtain being referred to here is the barrier that separates the holy place from the Holy of Holies. Now, that curtain is never described in the New Testament, but the Jewish historian Josephus described it. It was 18 meters high, it was 9 meters wide, and later rabbinic writings tell us that it was extremely thick. Not like a blanket, but like a very thick wall, an enormous blue, purple, and crimson wall of ornate fabric, something that symbolized the majesty of God. And, of course, it was not permitted that anyone enter the Holy of Holies, that place that once housed the Ark of the Covenant. But in the time of Jesus, it was merely an empty room. But it was not just an empty room. For if you can imagine it only that way, you miss the point. This was the symbolic center of the very throne room of God on earth. And the reason it was forbidden to go there was that God was holy and that we are sinful. All that should happen should we go there is wrath. For who can approach holiness and live? Indeed, standing in the presence of holiness is like standing in the presence of an exploding nuclear bomb. It would instantly tear the body from the soul. The way to God is blocked by human sin. And this is the most significant moment the earth has ever seen. That is the moment that Christ died. That thick, glorious, and impenetrable veil was sliced in two from top to bottom. And this, says both Matthew and Mark, happened at 3 p.m, right at the end of the period of wrath-filled darkness. At that time, the priests would have been busy in the temple, and it must have been shocking for them. But what was the meaning of the event? Years later, the writer of Hebrews would explain it in Hebrews 10:19-22. Therefore, brothers, since we have confidence to enter the holy places by the blood of Jesus, by the new and living way that he opened for us through the curtain, that is, through his flesh, and since we have a great high priest over the house of God, let us draw near with a true heart, a full assurance of faith, with our hearts sprinkled clean from an evil conscience and our bodies washed with pure water. What was once a barrier separating the sinner from a holy God is now an invitation beckoning the sinner, now cleansed by the death and blood of Jesus, to come into the very presence of God. The curtain of fabric that was once a barrier is replaced by the curtain that is his flesh, beckoning the redeemed to come boldly, welcomed into the Holy of Holies. I think that whenever we kneel before God and whenever we pray, we should be stunned and overwhelmed and overjoyed that our rightful place is in the place that once brought judgment, but now it attends the smile and the beckoning hand of a welcoming God. No wonder we celebrate the death of Jesus.
1: 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The ongoing work of getting scripture into the hearts and homes across this country and beyond. It meets people in difficult times, uncertain seasons, and quiet moments of doubt. It reaches people you'll never meet in ways you'll never fully see on this side of heaven. We're grateful for everyone who has stood with us so far. If you'd like to join those across the country with like hearts for teaching the Bible, we'd love to have you join us.

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1: There's a wonderful verse in Scripture that the death of Jesus makes possible. It's found in Hebrews 4:16. Let us then with confidence draw near to the throne of grace, that we may receive mercy and find grace to help in time of need. Indeed, let us pray, let us worship, let us, when we are in place of great need, run to the place that was once forbidden of us. For when Jesus died for our sins, the separation between us and God has been removed. God once said, "Don't you dare." But when Jesus died and satisfied the righteous anger of God, God now says, "Come." And not only come, but come boldly. Don't you fear that God will judge you, for your Savior has taken your judgment for you. Wrath fell on him so that mercy and grace would fall on you. And that's why we celebrate. I said that Luke describes three things that happened when Christ died. The first was that darkness fell, and the second that the temple veil was torn, and the third is that at the very last, just before his death, Jesus cried out, "Father, into your hands I commit my spirit." You know, at one point Jesus had cried out, "Why have you forsaken me?" But now he cries out, entrusting his spirit into the hands of God, whom Jesus knows is pleased with his sacrifice. And that's the amazing reality of the cross. While Jesus was suffering under the judging hand of the Father, he never stopped being the object of the Father's delight. For the Father had planned out our salvation from eternity past, and it was the Son who pleased the Father by drinking the cup of wrath and fulfilling the Father's plan to glorify himself by opening the doorway for a great company of men and women to enter. You know, I was this last week with a very dear friend who is dying. We were talking about what he was expecting on his first day in heaven, and I remarked that he would not be the only one going to heaven on that day, for every day there's a great company of men and women who leave this land of the dying and safely arrive through the blood of Christ on heaven's shore. My friend was thinking about that, the reception day, the day he first arrived, with a great company of other men and women, and he said, "All good guys, I suppose." Yeah, guys in that case was an inclusive term, all good people. And I said, "Yeah, the very best." And he simply paused and thought about it, and then he just nodded. He was ready. But he was also ready to be included with all those who on that day were purchased by Christ together with him. Jesus is the first fruit of all of those who have fallen asleep, says Paul. He is the first one of a new humanity that went to heaven. And as he breathed his last, committing his spirit into the hands of God, he went to heaven awaiting the resurrection of the body. And so in his death, he models death for all of us who die in him. Well, we must move on. Three physical events are described by Luke: the darkness, the curtain, and the last words of Jesus. And each of these events cause all believers to celebrate his death. This is the reason for our hope. And then Jesus has died, and Luke quickly moves now to three reactions to Jesus' death. The first is the reaction of a centurion who no doubt is commander overseeing the crucifixion. He had no doubt overseen more than one crucifixion in the past. Crucifixions of murderers and revolutionaries, of every stripe of criminal. I don't know if he had a comment over each of them or even a thought, like the world is better off with these guys gone. But here he says something I suspect he's never said before. Surely we must have crucified an innocent man here, but notice, and this is incredible, he says, not by cursing or by saying, "What have we just done?" He says it while praising God. But how is it that he praises God? It's difficult, at least at first, to understand how this might be so. But a little thought will help us understand, so let me explain. Every once in a while, an expression either written somewhere or said or even a part of a t-shirt says, "The more people I meet, the more I like my dog." You know, I've never liked that sentiment because it denigrates people who are created in the image of God. But I also know that we have all been hurt and disappointed by others. In the end, every one of us has feet of clay, and all of us are less than we should be. But this centurion looks at the dead body of Jesus on the cross and expresses himself, "I have today witnessed pure innocence." And what a sight it must have been. In this way, the testimony of this centurion accords completely.

absolutely with what Pilate said when he said, "This man has done nothing wrong." Of course, that thought is expressed everywhere in Scripture, Hebrews 4:15. "For we do not have a high priest who is unable to sympathize with our weaknesses, but one who in every respect has been tempted as we are, yet without sin." 1 Peter 2:22. "He committed no sin, neither was deceit found in his mouth." 1 John 3:5. "You know that he appeared in order to take away sins, and in him there is no sin." 2 Corinthians 5:21. "For our sake he made him to be sin who knew no sin, so that in him we might become the righteousness of God." How very sad then when we hear of surveys that are done in North America of uninformed, self-identifying Christians, this idea that Jesus must have sinned at some point in time. In their imagining of it, sinlessness is just impossible. How different is their estimation of Jesus than the ones who actually saw him? You know, a second reaction, verse 48, says all the crowd that had assembled, who had gathered to witness the spectacle of crucifying Jesus, now stop here. It's always amazing to me to think that public executions actually gather a crowd. Kind of like a stadium full of people watching a football game or some other sporting event. People gather for a concert or a speech by a noteworthy person. In this case, and it's often been true in history, people gather to see someone being put to death, and you have to wonder what's in the heart of people who would want to gather for such an occasion. But there have been times when public executions were so popular, people would want to see them, and they'd even hold their kids on their shoulders so they could watch as well. I suppose killing is both fascinating as well as alluring. But even while we can't know the motivation of everyone, we know that the disciples had run away when Jesus was dying. There were the women who were faithful to him, who were there, and they did not desert him in his dying hour. And there were those who, while they were not followers, wept over him. And of course, there were those who joined in the jeering. And then I would imagine there are just people who, you know, we wouldn't see them yelling or doing anything. They're just drawn by forces within themselves, and they can't even explain themselves. They feel the need to simply be there at the titillating pleasure of death. It was all there as Jesus hung dying. And when it was over, says Luke, people began to beat their breasts. I think a great many of them, especially those who howled that they wanted Barabbas released and Jesus crucified, that a number of them said, "I guess we did this." And with that, a sense of the gravity of what they had done descended on them. It's called guilt, a sense that there is an accountability for all of them, and a sense that there might be far-reaching consequences for this act, things that yet awaited them. What have we just done? You see, more than once, a sinner has come to terms with the enormity of their actions, and with that, the realization that the things that they have done cannot be undone. And now there's a final reaction. Luke simply records the reactions of the women who had followed him from Galilee. Faithful women all. Who were they? Well, we know one was Mary, the mother of Jesus, who had been told when Jesus was born and brought to the temple that one day a sword would pierce through her heart. I wonder if she was now remembering that. As hard as it is for a parent to stand at the graveside of a child, we have to imagine Mary having seen her son so tortured. And the other women? Salome was the mother of the sons of Zebedee. Still another Mary, she was the wife of Clopas. And then there was Mary Magdalene, from whom Jesus had driven demons. There was a woman named Joanna, and more. These were all women who had supported Jesus out of their private means, and they would not desert him now. They were courageous women, women who would be the first to see him raised from the dead, precious women, amazingly faithful women, women you couldn't threaten and cause them to desert Jesus, and they were there to the end. The death of Jesus. No doubt in this last group, the women, this was a moment of overwhelming grief, but of course, that grief would turn to joy. But all of this tells us why it is that the death of Jesus will always be a celebration. It'll be a place of holiness. It will be the reason for our faith, and it will be the reason for the hope upon which we all stand. You know, whereas in the case of everyone else who has ever died, death always speaks of the end of hopes and dreams. And as Dylan Thomas reminds us, it can be the cause of our raging about that which we cannot stop. That's not true here. This is the reason for our hopes. This is the reason for our dreams. This is the reason for our celebration. This is the reason we worship. This is the reason that we know that at one time in history and through endless ages of eternity, we will always think of this moment as the center of all things, the moment where all history

0: Thanks, John. You know, I'm wondering, why is it that many people struggle with the idea that the wrath of God, the Father, fell on Jesus?
1: I think there's a number of reasons for that. I mean, one is there is a movement in our day that wants, you know, a kinder, gentler God. In other words, we want a God that's more like us. So the idea, anger for sin, well, that's your perspective. Maybe I have a different perspective, that idea. And so when we get, you know, what I call the children of a lesser God, then you have a God whose word and whose law is not absolute. And a violation of that law would be an infinite sin. I mean, you know, we've all heard of crimes against humanity. But so what are crimes against an infinitely holy God? I mean, they're horrifying. And so for God to have any other reaction but wrath and anger against sin would be to, you know, have us misunderstand what's at stake when we do sin. So I'm glad for this because it allows us to concentrate more on what Christ did for us.
0: Thanks, John. And remember to join us again tomorrow as we continue our series, The End of the Beginning, right here on Back to the Bible Canada, where we teach the Bible.

0: at Back to the Bible Canada, our goal isn't simply to grow your knowledge of the Bible. 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
3: Do you have people in your life who model joy in the midst of hard stuff? I call them skunk busters because of a childhood prank a friend and I played. We put a skunk in our neighbor's trunk. For each of us, there comes a time when something crawls along that we wouldn't have chosen. But what is it that separates those who resign from those who rejoice? After I spoke somewhere, I met Mary Jean. Mary Jean is an outgoing gal who has a graduate degree from the University of Difficulty. I didn't see her at first because she's vertically challenged. "I'm so short," she laughed as she shook my hand. "They gave me a periscope with my driver's license." I laughed and noticed that Mary Jean was watching my lips move. "Do I have mustard on them?" "No," she smiled. "I'm deaf. My best friend is deaf. We were out for a walk once, and I said, 'It sure is windy today,' and my friend answered, 'No, it's Thursday.' I said, 'Me too. Let's go get a drink.'" 6 months earlier, her husband of 28 years walked out the door. "He's in Florida now," she said, "pursuing other interests." After months in a deep depression, she began to pray that God would change her attitude. She got dressed for the first time in weeks one morning and went to a store and bought some cards. "I put a note in each mailbox on our street," she told me. "It said, 'I'm the lady in the blue house. Don't worry, I'm not crazy. I want you to know that as of today, I'm praying for you.'" That very day, a widow down the street came by to ask what gets Mary Jean through. Next, a pregnant teen knocked on her door. "You're praying for me?" she said tearfully. "All I ever hear is judgment." In some, pain produces resentment, anger, and negativity. They smell flowers and look around for a funeral. In Mary Jean, pain produced an opportunity, new chances for compassion to spill over into action. She's less likely to run from the suffering of others now, more likely to stoop than stare, more likely to listen than offer grand advice.

knows roses have thorns, but she also knows firsthand that a rose can bring a smile, so she picks them carefully and passes them along. Eric Clapton sang, "Who alone will comfort you? Only the brokenhearted." How true it is. One of the things that has drawn me to Christianity is that we have a suffering Savior, one whose heart is

0: been broken, one who has been there, one who weeps. Mary Jean learned that when opportunity knocks, you don't complain about the noise. Do something. She didn't go looking for hard times. They found her. But she said, I never would have had an impact on others without walking on the pathway of difficulty myself. After Elizabeth Elliot's husband was murdered by tribesmen on the mission field, she wrote these powerful words, The love of God stands in the very teeth of suffering. The love of God did not protect his own son. He will not necessarily protect us, not from anything it takes to make us like his son. A lot of hammering and chiseling and purifying by fire will have to go into the process. James 1:2-3 says, Dear brothers and sisters, whenever trouble comes your way, let it be an opportunity for joy. For when your faith is tested, your endurance has a chance to grow. I don't know what you face. Maybe you're just trying to get through a revolving door with toddlers. Whatever it is, God will go with you and polish you until you shine like Mary Jean. You are in good hands, my friend. Let's go bust some skunks today.
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2: Looking at a mix of sun and cloud today with some strong winds as we work our way up to a high of 21 degrees. I'm Alexander Peters, and Morden's new police board chair says he wants to see the board as an open, engaging place where public input

0: that helps shape the future of policing in the community. Opayemi Shokunbi says board meetings are open to the public, and he hopes residents will bring their opinions, questions, and ideas forward. He says the work of community safety should not be based only on assumptions or formal policy language, but on collective input.
1: We would love to be an engaging board where we want to hear everyone's voice. We want everyone to participate. We want people to bring their opinion. We want people to speak up. We want people to help us shape the future together with them. I want to solve it as, you know, a collective, a joint effort to see exactly the future we are building.
0: Shokunbi says the board's role includes working with the city, police leadership, and residents to build a safe community together. Councillor Sheldon Friesen says the board must remain transparent and accountable while balancing safety needs with financial responsibilities. And development across the RPGA planning district remains steady, with Altona and Plum Coulee among the areas seeing notable permit activity. General Manager Lucy Maynard says Altona led the way through the first half of the year, followed by the rural area of Rhineland and Plum Coulee.
2: Altona had 39 permits, and Rhineland, the rural area, comes in with 20, and then Plum Coulee at 16, and then all the other little communities within Rhineland.
0: She added,
2: for Altona, Tallgrass Lane, we're seeing infill there, and then on Fifth Avenue, there was some infill happening there. I think we will start seeing an increase in permits coming up for like Millennium Drive and Parkland area, because the town had just finished doing all of that infrastructure work. And then for Rhineland, most of it's been in Plum Coulee. That's pretty steady. I want to say all of the lots are sold, not all built on just yet, but a lot of the people were taking permits.
0: By the end of August, RPGA had issued 128 permits compared to 114 during the same period last year. Maynard says that shows development has stayed steady heading into the fall. And the Pembina Valley Bible Camp Ride-A-Thon will feature fast-paced horse games on Sunday. The Gymkhana will include barrel racing, pole events, egg and spoon races, and flag races. Geraldine Peters says the events are designed for experienced riders.
3: It is like fun, fast games on horses. So most people would come up with first would be barrels, poles, but it's like egg and spoon. So you have to like ride with an egg on a spoon and not drop it, or, you know, picking up like a flag race where you got to pick up a flag from one barrel to another. So it's all timed events.
0: The Ride-A-Thon takes place September 12th and 13th at Pembina Valley Bible Camp. There's a lot happening in our community, and you won't miss anything when you subscribe to the daily newsletter on Pembina Valley Online.
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0: Looking at a mix of sun and cloud today, 70 kilometer winds working away up to a high of 21 degrees. Tonight, mainly cloudy, 30% chance of showers. Winds dying down, a low of 14. Wednesday, cloudy, 30% chance of showers, high of 21. Thursday, sunny, high of 26. Currently in Pilot Mound, it is 16 degrees, 19 degrees in Morden, Winkler, and Carmen, and in Altona, it is 20 degrees. Winds are coming in from the south at 15 kilometers per hour with a relative humidity of 86%. See what's coming your way and check the live radar and your 7-day CDK electric forecast on the Pembina Valley online app.
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14: Harvest is a good time to pay attention to what's been happening in your field throughout the growing season. Identifying potential herbicide-resistant weed issues is important. Crop Extension intern Roy Smolenbeck says collecting quality samples is an important first step when testing weeds for herbicide resistance.
15: These weed seeds need to be collected at maturity and before a desiccant is applied to the crop. Avoid green or diseased seeds as they will not germinate properly in the lab and may hinder the diagnosis. Methods of collecting seeds can be from either hand collection, small vacuum for wind dispersed seeds, a sweep net for wild oats, or using a seed bag by placing a kochia plant in it and beating the bag on the ground to release the seeds. The lab requires a minimum of 2,000 seeds for each herbicide group tested. For wild oats, this amount is one large coffee can, and for smaller seeds such as wild mustard, this amount is one small hot chocolate can full.
14: For Golden West, I'm Glendalee Allen-Vossler.

0: John Denver, Fly Away, the Everly Brothers beginning the hour in Bye Bye Love on CFAM or Radio 950. We're expecting a partly sunny day today and very windy by the time the afternoon rolls around, gusts out of the west up to 70 clicks and a high of 21 degrees. 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

0: at, you know, spending across our region, but even across our province. I believe the average right now is around $600 per family. 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But, you know, even the younger grades, it's not uncommon $200-$300 that the parents are shelling out for supplies. And that puts definitely a stretch on the budget.
1: And that is a really good illustration of why you're hoping you will partner with us during the Pack a Backpack School Supply Drive tomorrow and Thursday at Real Canadian Superstore in Winkler. 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
7: Looking at a mix of sun and cloud today. 70 kilometer winds working our way up to a high of 21 degrees. Tonight, mainly cloudy, 30% chance of showers. Winds dying down, a low of 14. Wednesday, cloudy, 30% chance of showers, high of 21. Thursday, sunny, high of 26. Currently in Pilot Mound, it is 16 degrees, 19 degrees in Morden, Winkler, and Carmen. And in Altona, it is 20 degrees. Winds are coming in from the south at 15 kilometers per hour with a relative humidity of 86%. See what's coming your way and check the live radar and your 7-day CDK electric forecast on the Pembina Valley. On

0: Before that, pass me to Manitoba guest Dawn Amaro, who will be in Manitou this coming Saturday the 12th, one of the musical performers for the Maple Syrup and Honey Garlic Festival. Well, I was at the camper all Labor Day long weekend, got back around lunch yesterday, sports-filled weekend, our group of friends getting together Friday night for the Jays game and a fire, Saturday for the Jays game and Deep Fry Fest, and then Sunday for the Labor Day Classic between the Bombers and Riders, which did end up going to overtime, but didn't quite work out the way we had hoped for if you're a Blue and Gold fan. Now, Deep Fry Fest was a big win. 27 people, kids and adults, getting together for fries, pierogies, wings, jalapeno poppers, matzo sticks, deep fried pickles, and I'm sure there was more. It was a mountain of food to deep fry and took three of us almost 90 minutes to get through it all, but all were fed, smiling, and even saved some room for dessert, which there was so much of, too. My personal favorite was the camper site host's cheesecake. I could have had way more slices of that than I did, but, you know, I was trying to show some restraint. And after a long weekend of camper food and treats, well, it's back to some healthier choices this week. I think I see a few salads in my future. Stick around, we'll take a look at the forecast for back-to-school week in just a bit, as well as music from Steve Bell, Amanda Stott, and Sir Elton John.
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6: Looking at a mix of sun and cloud today, 70-kilometer winds working our way up to a high of 21 degrees. Tonight, mainly cloudy, 30% chance of showers. Winds dying down, a low of 14. Wednesday, cloudy, 30% chance of showers, high of 21. Thursday, sunny, high of 26. Currently in Pilot Mound, it is 16 degrees, 19 degrees in Morden, Winkler, and Carmen. And in Altona, it is 20 degrees. Winds are coming in from the south at 15 kilometers per hour with a relative humidity of 86%. See what's coming your way and check the live radar and your 7-day CDK Electric forecast on the Pembina Valley online app.

0: Carrie Welke, tonight I Am the Wind, the Beatles before that with Michelle. Well, on tomorrow's morning show, Camilla Lane from the Canadian Center for Child Protection will join us to talk about cautions and things to consider if you choose to post one of those very popular first day of school photos on social media. She joined us today to offer up a couple of general tips and thoughts regarding online safety at the start of the new school year.
1: Beginning of the school year is where they start to make new connections. They start to make new friends. They are potentially on even new applications or platforms in school themselves.

0: as well. So to be familiarizing yourself with all of these things ahead of time as we start the school year, and to familiarize yourself with the trends that are happening now, because as kids are going back to school, that's a point in time where they are no longer, at home with the parents all the time. So this is a good time to familiarize yourself with what they're doing, and then also to have some, ground rules, guidelines. If summer was a time where they had, unlimited access to the internet, maybe this is a time where things are clamping down. Maybe it's time to set some time limits on screen time, things of that nature as well, would certainly be some things to consider.
1: Much more conversation to come tomorrow during the morning show with the Canadian Center for Child Protection's Camilla Lane. Today's birthday book, next.
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1: Let's open up the birthday book for Tuesday, September 8th. Happy birthday to Grace Glover. Happy birthday to Miranda Payette of Altona. Love, Maeve. And happy birthday this morning to Tina Friesen of Winkler. And to all of you also celebrating on this Tuesday as we get back to routine, happy birthday.

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It won't hurt your pride to wash the dishes.

0: Tuesday, September 8th, back to school week is here with many kiddos heading back to class tomorrow and the balance on Thursday. That means those yellow school buses will be out and about once again. Val Giesbrecht has been driving a school bus in the Pembina Valley for over 15 years and joined us on the morning show earlier today. Some of that conversation in 10 minutes. Right now, 11 o'clock.
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2: Welcome to Tuesday. I'm Alexander Peters. Having school supplies ready for the first day is important, but the need doesn't disappear once students walk through the doors. Supplies are used up throughout the year, and Garden Valley School Division has to keep finding room in its budget to replace them.
3: We always set money aside for instructional materials, but this fundraiser helps replenish that so that we have more throughout the year. So we have everything ready to go for September, but you know, come Christmas, those supplies start to deplete. These dollars help augment those supplies.
2: Community donations through Pack a Backpack helps give schools more resources to work with as the year goes on. People can drop off new school supplies or cash during the two-day drive at Superstore from 9 a.m. to 6 p.m. both days. And the benefits of the work the Pembina Valley Watershed District is doing extends well beyond its service area, encompassing the Pembina and Plum Moraes River basins. Manager Samantha Leach.
4: Watershed health is important, not just to our watershed district and our watershed district residents, but beyond our boundaries. The Red River will flow up into Lake Winnipeg, so we do a lot of work with the Red River Basin Commission as well as the Lake Winnipeg Foundation. What we do helps benefit the greater system. As we do projects upstream, it benefits downstream.
2: She made the comments for the latest episode of Ripple Effect presented by the Red River Basin Commission, which you can listen to today on the Pembina Valley online app. And the Butterfly Golf Tournament is marking 26 years of community support in Emerson. The September 13th event raises support and awareness for palliative care in the Morris and Emerson area. Organizer Holly Rafferty says some golfers have been coming back for more than two decades.
5: Well, yes, dedicated. They may not be under 80, shooting at under 80, yeah. But they are dedicated to palliative care and having some fun.
2: The day also features putting and chipping contests, a meal, and a raffle. Book your cart today for the Butterfly Golf Tournament at PeminaValleyOnline.com. And a new 2025 Kawasaki Brute Force 454x4 Quad is the grand prize for this year's Pembina Valley Bible Camp Ride-A-Thon. The quad was donated by Borderland Power Sports and is currently on display there. Geraldine Peters says,
6: be into the Ride-A-Thon, you want to enter your horse, so you're paying $300 to get in.
7: Right.
6: Or not paying. Fundraising.
7: Right.
6: I mean, you could pay it yourself if you wanted to.
7: Yeah, you could just donate it.
6: And then they have different tiers of fundraising. So we have some generous sponsors from Wing

0: Clearmorden area that have been given prizes. And so you know, the more you fundraise, there's different tiers that every, you know, $100 you would get into different prize packs. Okay. And then the grand prize, $1,500. So for once you reach 1,500, after that, every $100 gets you a ticket into the quad.
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1: Looking at a mix of sun and cloud today, 70 kilometer winds working our way up to a high of 21 degrees. Tonight, mainly cloudy, 30% chance of showers, winds dying down, a low of 14. Wednesday, cloudy, 30% chance of showers, high of 21. Thursday, sunny, high of 26. Currently in Pilot Mound, it is 16 degrees, 19 degrees in Morden, Winkler, and Carmen. And in Altona, it is 20 degrees. Winds are coming in from the south at 15 kilometers per hour with a relative humidity of 86%. See what's coming your way and check the live radar and your 7-day CDK electric forecast on the Pembina Valley online app.
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0: Paula Cole, I Don't Want to Wait on CFAM or Radio 950. Expecting a partly sunny day today. Windy as well. Gust is 70 clicks closer to the lunch hour. And a high's around 21 degrees, pretty much average for this point in September. Well, Val Giesbrecht has been driving school bus in the Pembina Valley for over 15 years. 15 years of safely ferrying kids to and from in every kind of weather condition you can possibly imagine. It's a job she loves doing. And with back to school in full swing, she is ready to go once again.
1: Oh my goodness.

0: everything. Always like to drive, being on a road, being with the kids, seeing growing them, seeing achieving them their goals. Even after so many years, we bump to each other on the street or in a store with my kids. I always call them my kids. If they recognize me first with a smile and a fist bump, we always have our tradition to greet each other with a fist bump every morning.
1: So how does Val get these new students, perhaps first-time bus riders, ready for the school year?
0: Doing bus visitations of each family to greeting them and to let them know, yeah, if it's a new kid, hi, I'm your new school bus driver, and paying them the schedule for the next year and telling them where the stop will be.
1: And having Val join us this morning was by design, a good reminder for all of us that school buses will be back en route in full force starting tomorrow, and then, of course, for the remainder of the week as we get back to school. So slow down, be aware, and remember, never pass a bus when that stop sign is out.
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7: Looking at a mix of sun and cloud today, 70 kilometer winds working away up to a high of 21 degrees. Tonight, mainly cloudy, 30% chance of showers, winds dying down, a low of 14. Wednesday, cloudy, 30% chance of showers, high of 21. Thursday, sunny, high of 26. Currently in Pilot Mound, it is 16 degrees, 19 degrees in Morden, Winkler, and Carmen, and in Altona, it is 20 degrees. Winds are coming in from the south at 15 kilometers per hour with a relative humidity of 86%. See what's coming your way and check the live radar and your 7-day CDK Electric forecast on the Pembina Valley online app.

0: Kimberly Dawn, Be My Angel. Before that, Fred Penner, You Are My Sunshine, which we're hoping to see a partly sunny day today across southern Manitoba. Well, if you missed Made in Manitoba this past long weekend, that's okay. You can still go to podcastville.ca right now, search for Made in Manitoba, and listen to the debut of Winnipeg singer-songwriter Chris Wheeler on the program. The songs we shared were the first batch that he's released under his actual name, and they included his first official single, Lost.
1: It came out of the song is really, I want to say it's sort of a cliche. It's a cliche based on a cliche of, oh, I'm lost in your eyes. It's a love song about being lost in your eyes. But I had this idea in my head where you're lost in somebody's eyes, but then you take the idea of being lost and found, and you don't want to be found. It's, you know what, I'm lost, but I'm right where I want to be. And that was the concept of the song.
0: And again, you can still find Chris Wheeler's episode, his first time appearance on Made in Manitoba, at podcastville.ca. And if you didn't catch it in the program, his fiancée Carla Benici, also a singer, songwriter, and performer, and we expect will be featuring her on a future Made in Manitoba.
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5: Hey everybody, Linda Randall here. Super excited about coming back to Winnipeg, Manitoba, Friday, September the 18th. I'm going to bring some friends with me, and you don't want to miss it. 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I've got Chris Blue coming, one of the Gaither homecoming artists, and Laura Bertan of Romania's Got Talent. You're not going to want to miss it. It's going to be at the Calvary Temple Church in Winnipeg, Manitoba, and we cannot wait to see you there. 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
4: Looking at a mix of sun and cloud today, 70 kilometer winds working our way up to a high of 21 degrees. Tonight, mainly cloudy, 30% chance of showers, winds dying down, a low of 14. Wednesday, cloudy, 30% chance of showers, high of 21. Thursday, sunny, high of 26. Currently in Pilot Mound, it is 16 degrees, 19 degrees in Morton, Winkler, and Carmen. And in Altona, it is 20 degrees. Winds are coming in from the south at 15 kilometers per hour with a relative humidity of 86%. See what's coming your way and check the live radar and your 7-day CDK Electric forecast on the Pembina Valley online app.

0: Joel Feeney and Somewhere. Before that, Russell Lee with Picture and Linda Ronstadt and Aaron Neville Don't Know Much. Well, as we go in depth into the forecast for back to school week, surface high pressure clearing things out Wednesday afternoon through Friday with the return of upper level ridging on Thursday, allowing for a quick shot of warmer, humid, and above average temperatures. Now, that's the end of that quick shot. A large upper level low is expected to progress across the northern prairies later this week, along with a surface low tracking across the Dakotas. The combination of those two systems may bring shower chances back to start the weekend, especially Friday night and Saturday. Also, as the cold front swings through off that upper level low, winds will shift northerly and we'll see temperatures slide from the low to mid-20s we've had to start September to potentially the mid-teens for Saturday and upper teens for Sunday. Averages right now 20 degrees daytime and 7 degrees overnight. If you'd like to see more in-depth on what's to come and our rain watchers, check out the story we have on our app and website this morning. Today's Manitoba Farm Journal in just a moment.
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5: Looking at a mix of sun and cloud today. 70 kilometer winds working their way up to a high of 21 degrees. Tonight, mainly cloudy, 30% chance of showers. Winds dying down, a low of 14. Wednesday, cloudy, 30% chance of showers, high of 21. Thursday, sunny, high of 26. Currently in Pilot Mound, it is 16 degrees, 19 degrees in Morden, Winkler, and Carmen. And in Altona, it is 20 degrees. Winds are coming in from the south at 15 kilometers per hour with a relative humidity of 86%. See what's coming your way and check the live radar and your 7-day CDK electric forecast on the Pembina Valley online app.
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2: I'm Candace Dirksen. Morden's new police board chair says his background in technology, governance, risk, and compliance will help guide the board as it supports community safety. Opayimi Shokunbi is a technology entrepreneur and cybersecurity specialist who moved to Morden with his family after first visiting in 2023. He says the police board role appealed to him because it sits at the center of structure, oversight, and public safety.
3: Given the fact that security and policing needs to be proactive and not reactive, I see a potential opportunity to add value to the society and the community, to bring my expertise to bear to help ensure that Morden can sit as one of the top community in Canada.
2: Shokunbi says he hopes to bring a risk-based approach to the role, including identifying priorities, assessing needs, and working within available resources. Councillor Sheldon Friesen says Shokunbi's preparation and professional background stood out during the interview process. The first half of the year brought another strong stretch of building activity for the RPGA Planning District. General Manager Lucy Maynard says permit numbers were healthy through the first 6 months and slightly ahead of where they were at this point last year.
4: We had another healthy 6 months of the year, very similar to last year, I would say. We had 93 applications. Of that, that created 81 doors, like new residential units. So that's duplexes, single families, multi-units. So it goes by the number of doors. And then 7 new businesses.
2: In terms of value, the district recorded $41 million in permits, with $18 million in Altona and $22 million in Rhineland. And golfers will tee off in Emerson September 13th in support of local palliative care. The Butterfly Golf Tournament is returning for its 26th year at the Emerson Golf Course. Organizer Holly Rafferty says the event is about bringing people together while supporting palliative care.
5: It is really about lots of fun. People come out just to support palliative care. We have a gentleman coming from St. Anne's. He called me up the other day and said, yes, I'll be there, and I hope I can get the rest of my family. But he's been coming since 2003, at least. That sort of thing just kind of keeps us going.
2: Registration is $65 and includes golf and a meal. Register for the 26th Annual Butterfly Golf Tournament today on your Pembina Valley online app.
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2: Mainly cloudy skies today. Wind gusting out of the west to 70 kilometers per hour and a high of 21 degrees with a UV index of 6 or high. Tonight, mainly cloudy, slight chance of showers overnight with that gusty west wind diminishing this evening, a low of 14. Wednesday, cloudy, small chance of showers early in the morning, then a mix of sun and cloud, a gusty northwest wind and a high of 21. Sunny skies expected for Thursday with a high of 26 and Friday, sunny, a high of 24. Currently across the region, it's 22 degrees, wind gusting out of the west-southwest and relative humidity at 54%. 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
11: 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Fall equity market seasonal patterns tend to kick in near the end of September, with stocks usually rising for the next six-month period until May, based on the past 20 years of data. This would be on top of the 18% rise we've seen in the global equity index. Of note, the strongest stock sectors year-to-date have been energy, technology, and healthcare, while the weakest areas were consumer goods, real estate, and utilities. This is all in the face of global trade and tariff wars, the U.S.-Iran situation, as well as the ongoing battle between Russia and Ukraine, all of which have caused significant trade and economic disruptions in the process, causing crucial everyday commodities to increase significantly, like diesel surging 2.5 times, wheat 34% higher, and copper up 32% in the past year. Bottom line, with current political conditions around the world, there's likely more uncertainty, volatility, and inflationary pressures ahead. But that hasn't stopped global equity markets yet. 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
18: Taking a look at your market, starting with canola at ICE Futures Canada. The November contract is up $16.10 at $838.60 per ton. The January contract is up $15.50 at $848.20. At the Minneapolis Grain Exchange, hard red spring wheat for December.

0: up 7 cents at $7.52 per bushel. March wheat up 6 cents at $7.70 at the Chicago Board of Trade. Corn for December down 4 cents at $5.33 per bushel. March corn down 4 cents at $5.48. November soybeans up a cent at $13.11 per bushel. January soybeans up 2 cents at $13.26. Oats for December up 2 cents at $3.71 per bushel. And March oats up half a cent at $3.83. On the livestock markets at the CME, lean hogs for October up $1.60 at $83.90 per hundredweight. December hog contract up $2.25 at $74.73. Live cattle for October up $3.30 at $216.25. And December cattle up $3.53 at $218.25 per hundredweight.
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1: 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For Golden West, I'm Glendalee Allen Bossler.
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3: Mainly cloudy skies today. Wind gusting out of the west to 70 kilometers per hour and a high of 21 degrees with a UV index of 6 or high. Tonight, mainly cloudy, slight chance of showers overnight with that gusty west wind diminishing this evening, a low of 14. Wednesday, cloudy, small chance of showers early in the morning, then a mix of sun and cloud, a gusty northwest wind, and a high of 21. Sunny skies expected for Thursday with a high of 26, and Friday, sunny, a high of 24. Currently across the region, it's 22 degrees, wind gusting out of the west-southwest, and relative humidity at 54%. Before you head out the door, check the CDK Electric weather page on the Pembina Valley online app.
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1: Today on the Prairie AgWire, we talk about the wind down of programming at AAFC facilities at Lacombe, Nepean, and Quebec. Joining me on the program, Dr. Reynold Bergen, the science director.

0: all this is that Ag Canada eliminated a bunch of research stations and researchers and staff back in January. And those cuts were not aimed specifically at cattle or forage or beef research, but we were hit a lot harder than the other ag commodities. And so this came as a real big surprise to us, partly because there was no warning, but especially because we'd always been told by Ag Canada that if we wanted to retain research programs and facilities and researchers, we needed to fund them. So we funded the training of a bunch of the researchers that Ag Canada eliminated, and we had really heavily supported the research programs that got cut as well. The big concern for the beef and forage perspective is that Ag Canada eliminated Napan, Nova Scotia, as well as Lacombe, Alberta. And those were the last two places in Canada where Ag Canada had any kind of cow-calf and grazing and forage management stuff going on at all. And so that's a huge hit. And that's where a lot of the extended grazing research that had been done, which has done a lot to reduce production costs and winter feeding costs for cow-calf producers across the country. And they also did a lot of, you know, on the environmental side, a lot of greenhouse gas and carbon sequestration research, which is really long-term and was just starting to demonstrate some of the environmental benefits that our industry has. And so, you know, a lot of projects ended halfway through and we'll never get the results that we were hoping for. But they also, it wasn't just those two places that got ended. They also eliminated the forage breeding program at Quebec City. It was the epicenter of most of the perennial grass and legumes that had been developed in Canada. They were a really productive program, and they were the center of a really effective forage breeding and evaluation network that we had managed to develop between Quebec City and Napan and Lacombe and Lethbridge and universities in Saskatchewan and Winnipeg. So that network is now in tatters. I guess if I could say a couple more things, I'd say that Lacombe was also the one functioning meat science program in the entire country. You know, they have a federally inspected research abattoir there to work in, and that's where all of Canada's beef grading system had been developed and updated over the years. It was a small but mighty food safety program that had been really instrumental in making sure that Canadian beef is high quality, the quality gets maintained, and that it's safe for consumers, whether they're in Canada or internationally.
1: Now, of course, with the closure of these facilities, the cattle that they use for their research are being sold.
0: They can either be sold as open cows to go to slaughter, or they can be sold as bred cows that a producer would have the option to buy. And so, you know, I guess if we're trying to make lemonade out of lemons here, the good news is that the three herds that were affected, so the Napan herd and the Lacombe herd, and then also a decent number of Angus and Charlet cows that are related to the Lacombe program at the University of Alberta. Those three herds are getting sold as bred cows. So we've got the Napan herds getting dispersed, I believe, in October. A herd of purebred Charlet and a herd of purebred Angus that are getting dispersed in Vermilion in December. I think after that, the Lacombe herd's getting sold. I believe that'll be in Lacombe. It's a shame that these herds are getting dispersed, because there's a lot of genetic history, a lot of genetic heritage and data and management information and stuff that goes along with them. So it's a shame those programs are ending, but, you know, the upside is that those herds will be available for sale at a time when all the market signals are telling the beef industry that we need to expand the breeding herd. So there'll be some great, great animals for sale.
1: I've been talking with Dr. Reynold Bergen, the science director at the Beef Cattle Research Council. For Golden West, I'm Glendalee Allen Bossler.
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3: Mainly cloudy skies today. Wind gusting out of the west to 70 kilometers per hour and a high of 21 degrees with a UV index of 6 or high. Tonight, mainly cloudy. Slight chance of showers overnight with that gusty west wind diminishing this evening. A low of 14. Wednesday, cloudy, small chance of showers early in the morning, then a mix of sun and cloud, a gusty northwest wind, and a high of 21. Sunny skies expected for Thursday with a high of 26, and Friday, sunny, a high of 24. Currently across the region, it's 22 degrees, wind gusting out of the west-southwest, and relative humidity at 54%. Before you head out the door, check the CDK Electric weather page on the Pembina Valley Online app.
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5: 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In the Manitoba Junior Hockey League preseason, Verdun is at Portage, Niverville visits Selkirk, and Wayway-Sacapo takes on the SJHL's team based in Melville. In Major League Baseball, the Toronto Blue Jays look to bounce back after yesterday's tough loss as they are once again visiting the Athletics. I'm Dave Anthony.
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3: Taking a look at your market, starting with canola at ICE Futures Canada. The November contract is up $16.10 at $838.60 per ton. The January contract is up $15.50 at $848.20. At the Minneapolis Grain Exchange, hard red spring wheat for December up 7 cents at $7.52 per bushel. March wheat up 6 cents at $7.70. At the Chicago Board of Trade, corn for December down 4 cents at $5.33 per bushel. March corn down 4 cents at $5.48. November soybeans up a cent at $13.11 per bushel. January soybeans up 2 cents at $13.26. Oats for December up 2 cents at $3.71 per bushel, and March oats up half a cent at $3.83. On the livestock markets at the CME, lean hogs for October up $1.60 at $83.90 per hundredweight. December hog contract up $2.25 at $74.73. Live cattle for October up $3.30 at $216.25. And December cattle up $3.53 at $218.25 per hundredweight.
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5: 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The Regional Tariff Response Initiative is designed to help small and medium-sized businesses manage tariff-related pressures, strengthen competitiveness, and develop new markets. Eligible businesses can now apply for up to $3 million in non-repayable funding to help businesses and workers respond to ongoing trade disruptions. Canada's retaliatory counter-tariffs officially took effect today. The new Canadian duties range from 15 to 50% on over $27 billion worth of American products. For Golden West, I'm Glendalee Allen Bossler.
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1: I'm Candace Dirksen. Two motorcyclists from Ildishane were brought to hospital after striking a pair of deer while traveling near Tolstoy on Highway 59. The incident happened Saturday night, with Morris RCMP responding to the scene. When officers arrived, local firefighters and paramedics were treating the driver, a 55-year-old man, and his 52-year-old female passenger. According to RCMP, both were taken by Stars Air Ambulance to a Winnipeg hospital. The female passenger was in critical but stable condition at last report. The male driver was in stable condition. Getting kids ready for a new school year can put a real strain on family budgets. Dan Ward, superintendent of Garden Valley School Division, says that's something schools see every year as September approaches.
2: When you look at, you know, spending across our region, but even across our province, I believe the average right now is around $600 per family. And that does sometimes include things like shoes or even some technology that kids might need in the older grades. But, you know, even in the younger grades, it's not uncommon $200-$300 that the parents are shelling out for supplies. And that puts definitely a stretch on the budget.
1: Ward says the Pack a Backpack school supply drive is one way the community can help take some of that pressure off families. The drive is happening tomorrow and Thursday at Superstore in Winkler, with donations split between the Garden Valley and Western school divisions. Winkler Ribfest 2026 is a three-day outdoor barbecue festival. Ribfest will bring professional pitmasters from coast to coast, internationally, and even feature local Manitoba barbecue. Becca Gribba is with Smoky Rebel Barbecue. She has a long history in the business.
3: So my history working in food trucks, it first started pretty much when I was born. My family had owned a food truck right from when I was little. It was just a small fry truck. But I first got into Ribfest about 4 years ago. They had done a show in Manitoba, and they just looked so interesting. I feel like I couldn't get over how the whole process worked.
1: Winkler's Ribfest runs September 11th to the 13th, featuring rib trucks, a fry truck, and a lemonade truck. And with harvest underway and fall field work soon to follow, the Pembina Valley Watershed District is encouraging landowners to consider applying for a prairie pothole funding program it offers. Grow program coordinator

0: Andrea Renwick says the Shallow Wetlands Incentive Program is their easiest to apply for.
1: That is specifically protecting class 1 and 2 wetlands, which are those prey potholes. So with this program, you're not giving up land. You are still able to farm that per usual. And by maintaining those areas, you reduce peak flow, you reduce erosion and flow speed, you're keeping more nutrients on your field, and you're also protecting a really important part of the ecosystem.
0: Renwick says on average, she finds between 8 and 10 acres of shallow wetlands on a quarter section. These stories and more are on Pembina Valley Online and in the Daily News, delivered to your inbox when you subscribe. And now on the Golden West Radio Money Scope, the TSX is down 320 points, the Dow down 551, the NASDAQ down 30 points. The dollar up 13/100ths, trading at 72.5 cents U.S.
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0: Mainly cloudy skies today with a west wind gusting to 70 kilometers per hour and a high of 21 degrees, a UV index of 6 or high. Tonight, mainly cloudy, small chance of showers overnight, that gusty west wind diminishing this evening, and a low of 14. Wednesday, cloudy, chance of showers early in the morning, then a mix of sun and cloud, a gusty northwest wind, and a high of 21. Sunshine returning Thursday with a high of 26. Currently across the region, it's 23 degrees. Wind gusting out of the southwest at 52 kilometers per hour and relative humidity at 50%. Manitoba weather changes fast. Stay ready with the CDK Electric weather page on the Pembina Valley Online app.

0: If I Can Dream, Elvis Presley and Celine Dion on this Tuesday afternoon. It is September 8th. My name is Zach Drieger. Great to be back in studio after a long weekend away. Looking forward to spending a few hours with you on this Tuesday afternoon. We will look back at the encore presentation of Made in Manitoba that happened last night with Chris Wheeler, who joined us for the first time Saturday afternoon on Made in Manitoba. We will also look ahead to the short work week to come and back to school week as well. Got lots to share on that topic. News team will keep us current on the latest local headlines and weather, and we got some wonderful music between now and 5 o'clock, so I hope you can stick around for all of it. It is gonna be a great afternoon, so let's get to it.
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8: Mainly cloudy skies today with a west wind gusting to 70 kilometers per hour and a high of 21 degrees, a UV index of 6 or high. Tonight, mainly cloudy, small chance of showers overnight, that gusty west wind diminishing this evening and a low of 14. Wednesday, cloudy, chance of showers early in the morning, then a mix of sun and cloud, a gusty northwest wind, and a high of 21. Sunshine returning Thursday with a high of 26. Currently across the region, it's 23 degrees. Wind gusting out of the southwest at 52 kilometers per hour and relative humidity at 50%. Manitoba weather changes fast. Stay ready with the CDK Electric weather page on the Pembina Valley Online app.

0: Peter Katz, when the day is done, here on CFAM Radio 950. My name is Zach Drieger, and with Back to School Week in full swing, we chatted with Val Giesbrecht. She's been driving a school bus in the Pembina Valley for over 15 years. It's a job she says she loves doing, and with Back to School in full swing, she says she is ready to go once again.
1: Oh my goodness, everything. Always like to drive, being on a road, being with the kids, seeing growing them, seeing achieving them their goals. Even after so many years, we bump to each other on the street or in a store with my kids. I always call them my kids. If they recognize me first with a smile and a fist bump, we always have our tradition to greet each other with a fist bump every morning. Now I know my kids pretty well, and I know who I can put back and who I put in front. In the first week, it's always we decide. They can ask me if they can change this season. If you know them well and they know you, they don't know where not to press the button.
0: You can see the fun interview that Alexander Peters did with Val Giesbrecht on the bus. They were driving around and chatting. You can see the full video and all the fun they had on the community page right now through your Pembina Valley online app.
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0: Daffodils from Nathan on this Tuesday afternoon. It is September 8th. My name is Zach Drieger. Coming off the long weekend, and it was a pretty full one for my wife, Grace, and I. Some things expected, some things unexpected. We started with a renovation project, not at our house, but at the gym in town. It recently came under new ownership, and Grace is all a part of that project. So Friday and Saturday were full reno days at the gym. Friday, we were there from about 3:30 till about 8 or 9 p.m. And then on Saturday, we were back there at 8:30 a.m. and we hung around till about 6:30 p.m. We were cleaning every square inch of the gym, all the weight plates, dumbbells, machines, and moving all sorts of stuff. Took a wall down, did a bunch of painting and all kinds of renovations. It was quite the project over 2 days. So we did all that Friday and Saturday, basically the full days. And then Saturday evening, we still found our way back to our cousin's place in the country to play some games and hang out for the evening. So after all that, we still found a few bars of social battery to go do that. Sunday morning, of course, started the day with church. We went to the later service to try to get a few extra minutes of sleep. Got home for a couple of minutes and then turned the car right back around to go celebrate our best friend Ronnie's 30th birthday at his parents' house in the country. So that was about 3:30 till 10 p.m. So that was all day Sunday. Got home, climbed into bed, and then Monday we had some fun stuff happen. Actually, Sunday night already when we got back at about 10. We chopped in the shower and, you know, ran the sink a few times and whatever, and then we found that our sewer was backed up. So my brother came over and we spent the evening kind of clearing the water out of the basement, setting up some fans, dehumidifier, and trying to diagnose the problem. So then yesterday we had a router service come on down and clear out our drain system. So yeah, it was a pretty full weekend, and the rest of Monday was quite relaxed. We took it pretty easy after all that stuff we did Friday through Sunday. And now we're back here on a Tuesday afternoon full of energy. So let's go. Thank you for hanging out with me.
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3: Mainly cloudy skies today with a west wind gusting to 70 kilometers per hour and a high of 21 degrees, a UV index of 6 or high. Tonight, mainly cloudy, small chance of showers overnight, that gusty west wind diminishing this evening, and a low of 14. Wednesday, cloudy, chance of showers early in the morning, then a mix of sun and cloud, a gusty northwest wind, and a high of 21. Sunshine returning Thursday with a high of 26. Currently across the region, it's 23 degrees. Wind gusting out of the southwest at 52 kilometers per hour and relative humidity at 50%. Manitoba weather changes fast. Stay ready with the CDK Electric weather page on the Pembina Valley Online app.

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8: Taking a look at the markets, canola, November, 836.70, up 14.20. January, 846.30, up 13.60. Spring wheat, Minneapolis, September, $7.20. Hard red winter wheat, September, $296. Wheat, September, $728, up $12.

0: $2. Corn, September, $510, down $2. Oats, September, $343.50, up $1. Soybeans, September, $1,297.75, up $4. Soybean meal, September, $341.40, down $3.90. Soybean oil, September, $68.78, down 72 cents. Feeder cattle, September, $328.27. Live cattle, October, $216.17. Lean hogs, October, $84.35. The Canadian dollar is 72 cents. And crude oil, West Texas Intermediate, $91.50. For Golden West, I'm Glendale Allen Vossler.
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2: Good afternoon, Zach Drieger, spending some of my Tuesday with you. It is September 8th, and over the weekend, we had Chris Wheeler join us for his debut on Made in Manitoba. First time Saturday at 5.05 p.m., and then he was back for the encore presentation last night. And we will review some of the fun we had with Chris Wheeler on Made in Manitoba in about 20 minutes. But first, it's time for the news. 2 o'clock.
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3: I'm Candace Dirksen. A pair of motorcyclists from Île-de-Chêne were brought to hospital after striking two deer while traveling near Tolstoy on Highway 59. With more on the story, here's Chris Sumner.
4: The incident occurred Saturday night with Morris RCMP responding to the scene. When officers arrived, local firefighters and paramedics were treating the driver, a 55-year-old male, and his 52-year-old female passenger. According to RCMP, both were taken by Stars Air Ambulance to a Winnipeg hospital. The female passenger was in critical but stable condition at last report. The male driver was in stable condition. For Pembina Valley Online, I'm Chris Sumner.
3: The benefits of the work in the Pembina Valley Watershed District is doing extends well beyond its service area, encompassing the Pembina and Plum Marais River basins. Here's manager Samantha Leach.

0: Watershed health is important, not just to our watershed district and our watershed district residents, but beyond our boundaries. The Red River will flow up into Lake Winnipeg, so we do a lot of work with the Red River Basin Commission as well as the Lake Winnipeg Foundation. What we do helps benefit the greater system. As we do projects upstream, it benefits downstream.
1: She made the comments for the latest episode of Ripple Effect, presented by the Red River Basin Commission, which you can listen to today on your Pembina Valley online app. About 350 DynaCare laboratory workers are on strike across Manitoba. The Manitoba Association of Healthcare Professionals says technicians and technologists walked off the job at 6 a.m. this morning following a wage dispute. Shared Health says urgent and time-sensitive testing will continue, but some routine testing could face delays. Patients shouldn't delay testing unless their doctor tells them to. And the Butterfly Golf Tournament is marking 26 years of community support in Emerson. The September 13th event raises support and awareness for palliative care in the Morris and Emerson area. Organizer Holly Rafferty says some golfers have been coming back for more than two decades.
2: Well, yes, dedicated. They may not be under 80, shooting at under 80, yeah. But they are dedicated to palliative care and having some fun.
1: The day also features putting and chipping contests, a meal, and a raffle. Book your cart today for the Butterfly Golf Tournament at PeminaValleyOnline.com or your Pembina Valley Online app. And now on the Golden West Radio Money Scope, the TSX is down 274 points, the Dow down 536, the NASDAQ down 40 points, the dollar up 19 one-hundredths, trading at 72.6 cents U.S.
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1: Mainly cloudy skies today with a west wind gusting to 70 kilometers per hour and a high of 21 degrees, a UV index of 6 or high. Tonight, mainly cloudy, slight chance of showers overnight, that gusty west wind diminishing, and a low of 14. Wednesday, cloudy, chance of showers early in the morning, then a mix of sun and cloud and a high of 21. Sunshine returning Thursday with a high of 26, and Friday, sunny skies, a high of 24. Currently across the region, it's 24 degrees, wind gusting out of the west-southwest to 52 kilometers per hour, and relative humidity at 48%. 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

0: That was the first official single released by Chris Wheeler, who joined us for his debut on Made in Manitoba Saturday afternoon, 5.05 p.m. The Winnipeg singer-songwriter joined us as we explored how he came to music a bit later in life and how recently he's begun exploring songwriting with more intentionality. That idea is reflected in the story and the lyrics of that song we just heard, Lost.
1: It came out of the song is really, I want to say it's sort of a cliche. It's a cliche based on a cliche of, oh, I'm lost in your eyes. It's a love song about being lost in your eyes. But I had this idea in my head where you're lost in somebody's eyes, but then you take the idea of being lost and found, and you don't want to be found. It's, you know what, I'm lost, but I'm right where I want to be. And that was the concept of the song. And then I just kind of was sitting there strumming the guitar, and I sort of just this easy little chord progression, and just I was thinking of the style of like Hey There Delilah or something like that, where it's just the guitar, very simple. And I just started humming and scatting. This is how I write songs. I'll make the music or play the music, and then I just scat da da da da, and so the melody started coming, and then I just sang out, yeah, I'm lost. And then I said, whoa, that's it. I really like that. And then wrote it down. And again, coming back to the hyper-focusing, I just immediately had to record it and then record, mix, and just get the song done. That's what happens. But yeah, it's a love song based on that cliche with the little twist of not wanting to be found.
0: If you want to catch Chris Wheeler's debut of Made in Manitoba, the original and the encore have both come and gone, but no worries, you can catch his full Made in Manitoba program anytime you like at podcastville.ca.
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0: flowers this harvest, and CFAM Radio 950 thinks they deserve more than applause. 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
2: Mainly cloudy skies today with a west wind gusting to 70 kilometers per hour and a high of 21 degrees, a UV index of 6 or high. Tonight, mainly cloudy, slight chance of showers overnight, that gusty west wind diminishing, and a low of 14. Wednesday, cloudy, chance of showers early in the morning, then a mix of sun and cloud and a high of 21. Sunshine returning Thursday with a high of 26, and Friday, sunny skies, a high of 24. Currently across the region, it's 24 degrees, wind gusting out of the west-southwest to 52 kilometers per hour,

You light up my life. Kenny Rogers here on CFAM Radio 950. I'm Zach Drieger. And the New Berchtel Farmers Market keeps on rolling. They start a little bit later in the season, so you still have the rest of September to go find some incredible goodies. Some of the things that they've had at the market this year has been 100% natural handmade skincare products, eggs, of course, the garden produce, herbs, handmade metalworks, something that I was chatting about.

0: time at the Neuberchtal Farmers Market. 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And the next one is coming up this Thursday, starting at 5 p.m., as they do every week. 5 to 7 p.m., 5013 Road 1 West in Neuberchtal. 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

0: My girl Donnie Parentow on this Tuesday afternoon. It is September 8th, and earlier today on the morning show, with back to school week in full swing, our resident CMOS accredited weathercaster Chris Sumner gave us the inside scoop in the weather department.
1: Now, looking ahead to back to school week, surface high pressure will clear things out Wednesday afternoon through Friday, with the return of upper level ridging on Thursday, allowing a quick shot of warmer and humid conditions. We have a large upper-level low is expected to progress across the northern prairies later this week, along with a surface low tracking across the Dakotas. The combination of those two systems may bring shower chances back to the region to start the weekend, specifically Friday night and Saturday. Also, as the cold front swings through off that upper-level low, winds will shift northerly, and we'll see temperatures slide from the low to mid-20s we've had to start September to potentially the mid-teens for Saturday and upper teens for Sunday. Averages right now 20 degrees daytime and 7 degrees overnight.
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5: Mainly cloudy skies today with a west wind gusting to 70 kilometers per hour and a high of 21 degrees, a UV index of 6 or high. Tonight, mainly cloudy, slight chance of showers overnight, that gusty west wind diminishing, and a low of 14. Wednesday, cloudy, chance of showers early in the morning, then a mix of sun and cloud and a high of 21. Sunshine returning Thursday with a high of 26, and Friday, sunny skies, a high of 24. Currently across the region, it's 24 degrees, wind gusting out of the west-southwest to 52 kilometers per hour, and relative humidity at 48%. Stream us on the Pembina Valley Online app and stay weather-ready with the CDK Electric weather page.
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0: Good afternoon. It is Tuesday, September 8th. Great to be back in studio after a long weekend away. My name is Zach Drieger, and I am extra excited that we've arrived at the 3 o'clock hour, because between now and 4 o'clock, we are going to pack the next 55 minutes with uplifting and inspirational music, as we do every weekday afternoon. But first, we got to hear from our friends in the newsroom. So I hope you stick around for their update, and then after that, all the wonderful, inspirational music. Let's go. It's 3 o'clock.
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2: I'm Candace Dirksen. Morden's new police board chair says he

0: wants residents to see the board as an open, engaging place where public input helps shape the future of policing in the community. Opayimi Shokunbi says board meetings are open to the public, and he hopes residents will bring their opinions, questions, and ideas forward. He says the work of community safety should not be based only on assumptions or formal policy language, but on collective input.
1: We would love to be an engaging board where we want to hear everyone's voice. We want everyone to participate. We want people to bring their opinion. We want people to speak up. We want people to help us shape the future together with them. I want to solve it as, you know, a collective, a joint effort to see exactly the future we are building.
0: Shokunbi says the board's role includes working with the city, police leadership, and residents to build a safe community together. Having school supplies ready for the first day is important, but the need doesn't disappear once students walk through the doors. Supplies are used up throughout the year, and Garden Valley School Division has to keep finding room in its budget to replace them. Here's Superintendent Dan Ward.
2: We always set money aside for instructional materials, but this fundraiser helps replenish that so that we have more throughout the year. So we have everything ready to go for September, but, you know, come Christmas, those supplies start to deplete. These dollars help augment those supplies.
0: Community donations through Pack a Backpack help give schools more resources to work with as the year goes on. People can drop off new school supplies or cash during the two-day drive at Superstore happening tomorrow and Thursday from 9 a.m. to 6 p.m. Development across the RPGA Planning District remains steady, with Altona and Plum Coulee among the areas seeing notable permit activity. General Manager Lucy Maynard says Altona led the way through the first half of the year, followed by the rural area of Rhineland and Plum Coulee.
3: Altona had 39 permits, and Rhineland, the rural area, comes in with 20, and then Plum Coulee at 16, and then all the other little communities within Rhineland.
0: She added,
3: for Altona, Tallgrass Lane, we're seeing infill there, and then on Fifth Avenue, there was some infill happening there. I think we will start seeing an increase in permits coming up for like Millennium Drive and Parkland area, because the town had just finished doing all of that infrastructure work. And then for Rhineland, most of it's been in Plum Coulee. That's pretty steady. I want to say all of the lots are sold, not all built on just yet, but a lot of the people were taking permits.
0: By the end of August, RPGA had issued 128 permits compared to 114 during the same period last year. And Winkler Ribfest 2026 is a three-day outdoor barbecue festival. Ribfest will bring professional pitmasters from coast to coast, internationally, and even feature local Manitoba barbecue. Becca Gribba is with Smoky Rebel Barbecue, and she's happy to see Ribfest come to Winkler.
4: We're so happy to come to Winkler. We're so happy to share the Ribfest community with everyone in Winkler. And we hope everyone, you know, comes out, has some ribs, some good barbecue, drink some beer, and just have a good time with everyone.
0: Ribfest runs this weekend, featuring rib trucks, a fry truck, and a lemonade truck. 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
2: Mainly cloudy today with a west wind gusting to 70 kilometers per hour and a high of 21 degrees, a UV index of 6 or high. Tonight, mainly cloudy, small chance of showers overnight, that gusty west wind diminishing this evening and a low of 14. Wednesday, cloudy with a small chance of showers early in the morning, then a mix of sun and cloud and a high of 21. Sunshine returning Thursday with a high of 26 and Friday sunny, a high of 24. Currently across the region, it's 23 degrees, wind gusting out of the west-southwest at 63 kilometers per hour, and relative humidity at 51%. 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Get the latest local forecast with CDK Electric on the Pembina Valley online app.
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The Knight Family, Watch and Pray. Before that, our very own Jamie Giesbrecht, and Look for Me at Jesus' Feet, getting us into our 3 o'clock inspirational music hour. My name is Zach Drieger, and I hope you've enjoyed those first two inspirational songs. There is plenty more where that came from. We got all sorts of great music coming your way all the way until 4 o'clock. And now that the news team has gotten us up to speed, the music has taken center stage and we got the Christ family in the queue. But before we get back to the music, we got to share the verse of the day. And today's comes from 1 Peter. Humble yourselves, therefore, under God's mighty hand, that he may lift you up in due time. 1 Peter 5, verse 6. Pretty nice one. Humble yourselves, therefore, under God's mighty hand, that he may lift you up in due time. 1 Peter 5, verse 6. Pretty good verse to chew on a Tuesday afternoon. I hope you soak that one in. And as I said, the Christ family is up next.

to hear that. You don't want to see him. You don't want to find out what life's been all about. You'd rather not think in eternal dimensions. Life here.

0: Jesus is coming soon. The Doe Family bringing us to the halfway point of our 3 o'clock inspirational music hour. First one of the short work week, and still a whole nother half an hour yet to enjoy. But before we get back to the music with International 25, the choir of Paisley Abbey, and more, we got a fresh look at your weather details for the middle of the weekend. Get in touch.
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2: Mainly cloudy today with a west wind gusting to 70 kilometers per hour and a high of 21 degrees, a UV index of 6 or high. Tonight, mainly cloudy, small chance of showers overnight, that gusty west wind diminishing this evening and a low of 14. Wednesday, cloudy with a small chance of showers early in the morning, then a mix of sun and cloud and a high of 21. Sunshine returning Thursday with a high of 26, and Friday sunny, a high of 24. Currently across the region, it's 23 degrees, wind gusting out of the west-southwest at 63 km.

0: liters per hour and relative humidity at 51%. 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
2: 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And when I look at the cross, I know He deserves all of me.
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The storm is passing over the West Coast Mennonite Choir in our 3 o'clock inspirational music hour. First one of this short work week coming out of the Labor Day long weekend. Hope you are enjoying the music so far. We still got about 20 minutes to go. Plenty of wonderful songs on the way from the Taylors, Jeremy David Penner and Catherine Green and more. But first, we get to soak in some pastoral words in our moment of meditation.

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1: Hello, I'm Dave Purdy, pastor of the Emmanuel Baptist Church in Morris. A moment of meditation from the Upper Room devotional guide. The Bible reading today is from 2 Corinthians chapter 8, verse 7. Since you excel in everything, in faith, in speech, in knowledge, in complete earnestness, and in the love we have kindled in you, see that you also excel in the grace of giving. Thought for the day? The best gift we'll ever give or receive is the love of Christ.

0: This portion of your favorite gospel songs was brought to you by Union Gospel Mission.
1: God is searching for certain kinds of people. Hello, I'm Chuck Swindoll. God is not looking for those who make a good impression or for those who have a way with words. No, not those people. 2 Chronicles 16:9 tells us, "For the eyes of the Lord move to and fro throughout the earth, that he may strongly support those whose heart is completely his." I'm struck that what God is looking for is not ability or giftedness or even achievement in any sense. Our Heavenly Father is searching for those whose hearts are wholly given over to him. Does my heart qualify? Does yours?
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4: Good afternoon. It is Tuesday, September 8th. My name is Zach Drieger, spending another afternoon with you. No place I'd rather be than hanging out in the studio, keeping you company wherever you're listening on the other side of the radio.

0: Whether it be in the car, the kitchen, maybe you're on the field, however you're catching the show, we never want to take for granted your listenership, so thank you for tuning in on this Tuesday. Still got about an hour left together today, and we're going to kick off the 4 o'clock hour with another visit from my friends in the newsroom. Here they are.
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2: I'm Candace Dirksen. Morton's new police board chair says his background in technology, governance, risk, and compliance will help guide the board as it supports community safety. Opayimi Shokunbi is a technology entrepreneur and cybersecurity specialist who moved to Morton with his family after first visiting in 2023. He says the police board role appealed to him because it sits at the center of structure, oversight, and public safety.
3: Given the fact that security and policing needs to be proactive and not reactive, I see a potential opportunity to add value to the society and the community, to bring my expertise to bear to help ensure that Morden can sit as one of the top community in Canada.
2: Shokunbi says he hopes to bring a risk-based approach to the role, including identifying priorities, assessing needs, and working within available resources. Councillor Sheldon Friesen says Shokunbi's preparation and professional background stood out during the interview process. The first half of the year brought another strong stretch of building activity for the RPGA Planning District. General Manager Lucy Maynard says permit numbers were healthy through the first 6 months and slightly ahead of where they were at this point last year.
4: We had another healthy 6 months of the year, very similar to last year, I would say. We had 93 applications. Of that, that created 81 doors, like new residential units. So that's duplexes, single families, multi-units. So it goes by the number of doors. And then 7 new businesses.
2: In terms of value, the district recorded $41 million in permits, with $18 million in Altona and $22 million in Rhineland. And golfers will tee off in Emerson September 13th in support of local palliative care. The Butterfly Golf Tournament is returning for its 26th year at the Emerson Golf Course. Organizer Holly Rafferty says the event is about bringing people together while supporting palliative care.
5: It is really about lots of fun. People come out just to support palliative care. We have a gentleman coming from St. Anne's. He called me up the other day and said, yes, I'll be there, and I hope I can get the rest of my family. But he's been coming since 2003, at least. That sort of thing just kind of keeps us going.
2: Registration is $65 and includes golf and a meal. 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
2: Mainly cloudy skies with a 30% chance of showers this evening. Wind gusting out of the southwest to 70 kilometers per hour, then shifting west and gusting to 50 this evening, a low of 14. Clearing up in the morning on Wednesday, a gusty northwest wind and a high of 23. Wednesday night, a few clouds and a low of 10. Sunshine Thursday with a high of 26. Friday, sunny skies and a high of 22. Sunshine continuing Saturday with a high of 18. And Sunday, a mix of sun and cloud, a high of 19. 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

0: Love a rainy night, Eddie Rabbit here on CFAM Radio 950. My name is Zach Drieger, and for the next 2 days, Wednesday and Thursday, we are going to be at Superstore in Winkler for our Pack a Backpack School Supply Drive, presented by Sawatsky's Furniture and Appliances. 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So backpacks, binders, crayons, calculators, pencil cases, you name it. If it looks like school supplies, we will take it. School supplies and cash will be split between Garden Valley and Western School Divisions, so you have the opportunity to give kids the tools to dream and achieve. Pack a backpack with Sawatsky's Furniture and Appliances, and of course, we would love to fill the shopping carts with school supplies, but cash is king. They can use that cash to buy supplies in bulk, so we will absolutely take your cash donations. I was told this morning we're going to have a square reader on site, so you can make debit or credit donations as well, which is absolutely fantastic. 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We would love to see you there. Chris Sumner will be taking the morning shift tomorrow, and then I will be hanging out at Superstore from noon to 3, and then Candace Dirksen rolling out the rest of the day. We would love to see you there. All the details you need on the contest section through your Pembina Valley online app.
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7: Hey everybody, Linda Randall here, super excited about coming back to Winnipeg, Manitoba, Friday, September the 18th. I'm going to bring some friends with me, and you don't want to miss it. It's going to be an incredible evening of worship and praise and thanksgiving. I've got Chris Blue coming, one of the Gaither homecoming artists, and Laura Bertan of Romania's Got Talent. You're not going to want to miss it. It's going to be at the Calvary Temple Church in Winnipeg, Manitoba, and we cannot wait to see you there. For tickets, go to lindarandall.com.

0: It's September 8th, back to school week in full swing right across the southern half of the province. And in light of that, earlier today on the morning show, when I joined Chris Sumner for the radio edition of Did You Know, had a bit of a back to school supplies theme.
1: Well, back to school week is here. That means school supplies filling backpacks this week as kiddos head back to class act. So today's Did You Know is all about the iconic maker of pens, none other than Bic.
0: Ah, the vanilla ice cream of pens.
1: Yeah. Very much so.
0: Perfect.
1: True or false, Zach? Bic is a French manufacturer headquartered in Cliché, Haute de Seine.
0: Let's go true.
1: Why not? That it
0: sounds,
1: is a French company.
0: That sounds great.
1: Yeah, their actual full name is a French-filled name. Bic is the shortened version.
0: Got it.
1: Which I did not know.
0: No, I have no idea.
1: So Bic purchased the rights to the patent for the ballpoint pen from its for its first product.
0: Okay.
1: What year did Bic release its first ballpoint pen?
0: Okay.
1: 1930, 1940, and 1950. Those are your options.
0: It's way older than I thought already.
1: It is a little older.
0: I mean, yeah, pens have been around for a long time, I guess.
1: They have been. Fountain pens, obviously, really long. But ballpoint pens?
0: Yeah.
1: Maybe not as long?
0: I feel like that's a hint. Let's go 1950. 40.
1: Oh.
0: 50.
1: You just pulled an Eva. Yes, 1950 is the year they first came out.
0: Okay.
1: Last question. The original style of ballpoint pen, Bic still makes it today, and it's still its most successful. That's the iconic clear tube pen with the colored cap.
0: Yep.
1: That pen has a product name. Okay. What is that product name? Is it Crystal, the window, or clear?
0: Crystal.
1: It is Crystal.
0: Nice.
1: Fancy spell, C-R-I-S-T-A-L.
0: I feel like I've seen that somewhere. I don't know. That's somewhere like very deep in a back filing cabinet in my brain somewhere.
1: I think it is on some packaging of Bic pens where it says Bic Crystal pens.
0: Yeah.
1: But by far still their most popular and most sold product. Just the regular old Bic Crystal pens.
0: Good for them.
1: Back to school is this week, I suspect. Did You Know will be filled with those kinds of questions, and now we know.
0: Looking forward to more fun back to school Did You Know, and coming up in a moment, we'll get you your back to school week forecast, and shortly after that, birthday wishes on the way.
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10: Mainly cloudy skies with a 30% chance of showers this evening. Wind gusting out of the southwest to 70.

0: 70 kilometers per hour, then shifting west and gusting to 50 this evening, a low of 14. Clearing up in the morning on Wednesday, a gusty northwest wind and a high of 23. Wednesday night, a few clouds and a low of 10. Sunshine Thursday with a high of 26. Friday, sunny skies and a high of 22. Sunshine continuing Saturday with a high of 18. And Sunday, a mix of sun and cloud, a high of 19. Weather impacts every plant. Stay informed with the CDK Electric weather page on the Pembina Valley online app.
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2: Time for the birthday book on a Tuesday afternoon. It is September 8th. My name is Zach Drieger, and from the Boys of Vane Lions Club calendar, we have a birthday wish going out to Grace Glover today. Happy birthday to Miranda Payette of Altona. Love, Maeve. And a happy birthday to Tina Friesen of Winkler today. So to Grace, Miranda, Tina, and anyone else who might be celebrating a birthday on this Tuesday, September 8th, wishing you all the best. Hope you have a wonderful day celebrating, and a big happy birthday from all of us here at Golden West Radio.
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1: Hey everybody, Linda Randall here. Super excited about coming back to Winnipeg, Manitoba, Friday, September the 18th. I'm going to bring some friends with me, and you don't want to miss it. It's going to be an incredible evening of worship and praise and thanksgiving. I've got Chris Blue coming, one of the Gaither Homecoming artists, and Laura Bertan of Romania's Got Talent. You're not going to want to miss it. It's going to be at the Calvary Temple Church in Winnipeg, Manitoba, and we cannot wait to see you there. For tickets, go to lindarandall.com.
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0: Francesca Battistelli, Angel by Your Side, here on CFAM Radio 950. I'm Zach Drieger, and with class almost back in session, I know my wife's back in school today, but the students will be arriving shortly. 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And of course, cash is king, because they can use that cash to go buy school supplies in bulk, which will be split between Garden Valley and Western School Division. 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I'll be there from noon to 3, and then Candace Dirksen rolling out the rest of the day. We would love for you to stop by, chat with us, and donate some school supplies, all the details you need on the Pack a Backpack page at PeminaValleyOnline.com.
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8: Mainly cloudy skies with a 30% chance of showers this evening. Wind gusting out of the southwest to 70 kilometers per hour, then shifting west and gusting to 50 this evening, a low of 14. Clearing up in the morning on Wednesday, a gusty northwest wind and a high of 23. Wednesday night, a few clouds and a low of 10. Sunshine Thursday with a high of 26. Friday, sunny skies and a high of 22. Sunshine continuing Saturday with a high of 18. And Sunday, a mix of sun and cloud, a high of 19. Weather impacts every plan. Stay informed with the CDK Electric weather page on the Pembina Valley online app.
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9: My wonderful friends, it's been great to be back in studio after a long weekend away, but all good things, as they say, must come to an end or into the last portion of our day together. 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

The Statler Brothers and One Size Fits All on this Tuesday afternoon, September 8th. My name is Zach Drieger, and that is officially going to wrap up our day together. I hope you have a beautiful rest of your Tuesday, whatever that looks like for you. We're going to be back to do it all again tomorrow. Chris Sumner on the morning show at 6 o'clock, and I'll be back for the afternoon from 1 to 5. Don't forget, you can catch Chris Wheeler on Made in Manitoba. Just head over to podcastville.ca if you missed the encore presentation last night. If you missed the Lawn and Garden Journal Saturday morning, you can go back and enjoy that program front to back as well at podcastville.ca. But again, whatever is up for the rest of your day, hope you thoroughly enjoy it. God bless you, and we'll catch you later.

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1: I'm Candace Dirksen. Two motorcyclists from Ildesheim were brought to hospital after striking a pair of deer while traveling near Tolstoy on Highway 59. The incident happened Saturday night, with Morris RCMP responding to the scene. When officers arrived, local firefighters and paramedics were treating the driver, a 55-year-old man, and his 52-year-old female passenger. According to RCMP, both were taken by Stars Air Ambulance to a Winnipeg hospital. The female passenger was in critical but stable condition at last report. The male driver was in stable condition. Getting kids ready for a new school year can put a real strain on family budgets. Dan Ward, superintendent of Garden Valley School Division, says that's something schools see every year as September approaches.
2: When you look at, you know, spending across our region, but even across our province, I believe the average right now is around $600 per family. And that does sometimes include things like shoes or even some technology that kids might need in the older grades. But, you know, even in the younger grades, it's not uncommon $200-$300 that the parents are shelling out for supplies. And that puts definitely a stretch on the budget.
1: Ward says the Pack a Backpack school supply drive is one way the community can help take some of that pressure off families. The drive is happening tomorrow and Thursday at Superstore in Winkler, with donations split between the Garden Valley and Western school divisions. Winkler Ribfest 2026 is a three-day outdoor barbecue festival. Ribfest will bring professional pitmasters from coast to coast, internationally, and even feature local Manitoba barbecue. Becca Gribba is with Smoky Rebel Barbecue. She has a long history in the business.
3: So my history working in food trucks, it first started pretty much when I was born. My family had owned a food truck right from when I was little. It was just a small fry truck. But I first got into Ribfest about 4 years ago. They had done a show in Manitoba, and they just looked so interesting. I feel like I couldn't get over how the whole process worked.
1: Winkler's Ribfest runs September 11th to the 13th, featuring rib trucks, a fry truck, and a lemonade truck. And with harvest underway and fall field work soon to follow, the Pembina Valley Watershed District is encouraging landowners to consider applying for a prairie pothole funding program it offers. GROW program coordinator Andrea Renwick says the Shallow Wetlands Incentive Program is their easiest to apply for.
4: That is specifically protecting Class 1 and 2 wetlands, which are those prairie potholes. So with this program, you're not giving up land. You are still able to farm that per usual. And by maintaining those areas, you reduce peak flow, you reduce erosion and flow speed, you're keeping more nutrients on your field, and you're also protecting a really important part of the ecosystem.
1: Renwick says on average, she finds between 8 and 10 acres of shallow wetlands on a quarter section. These stories and more are on Pembina Valley Online and in the Daily News, delivered to your inbox when you subscribe.
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1: Mainly cloudy skies with a 30% chance of showers this evening. Wind gusting out of the southwest to 70 kilometers per hour, then shifting west and gusting to 50 this evening, a low of 14. Clearing up in the morning on Wednesday, a gusty northwest wind and a high of 23. Wednesday night, a few clouds and a low of 10. Sunshine Thursday with a high of 26. Friday, sunny skies and a high of 22. Sunshine continuing Saturday with a high of 18. And Sunday, a mix of sun and cloud, a high.

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5: 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Canada's retaliatory counter-tariffs officially took effect today. The new Canadian duties range from 15 to 50% on over $27 billion worth of American products. For Golden West, I'm Glendalee Allen Bossler.
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0: Mainly cloudy skies with a 30% chance of showers this evening. Wind gusting out of the southwest to 70 kilometers per hour, then shifting west and gusting to 50 this evening.

0: evening, a low of 14. Clearing up in the morning on Wednesday, a gusty northwest wind and a high of 23. Wednesday night, a few clouds and a low of 10. Sunshine Thursday with a high of 26. Friday, sunny skies and a high of 22. Sunshine continuing Saturday with a high of 18. And Sunday, a mix of sun and cloud, a high of 19. Weather impacts every plan. Stay informed with the CDK Electric weather page on the Pembina Valley online app.
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3: 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In the Manitoba Junior Hockey League preseason, Verdun is at Portage, Niverville visits Selkirk, and Wewesekapo takes on the SJHL's team based in Melville. In Major League Baseball, the Toronto Blue Jays look to bounce back after yesterday's tough loss as they are once again visiting the Athletics. I'm Dave Anthony.
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3: I'm very excited to be joined on SportsBeat today with the newly minted bench boss of the U18 AAA female Pembina Valley Hawks, Mr. Chris Lang. Chris, thanks for doing this today.
4: Yeah, thanks for having me.
3: Well, Chris, I know the leaves are starting to change color, the days are getting shorter, and that means hockey season's right around the corner. As you get ready for a new adventure as a head coach for this team, how excited are you for the new season?
4: Oh, I'm super excited. When the leaves change and school starts, it's definitely hockey time.
3: So as you get ready for this new challenge coming off of last year with the U15 boys moving to the U18 girls, how are you going to go in as a coach? Have you thought about systems? Have you thought about the way you plan on approaching things? How are you gearing up as a new head coach?
4: Similar to previous years, you kind of work at getting that skills foundation, and then you build. Usually I start in the defensive zone and eventually get into the offense side of the game.
3: All right, so I know we're still a few weeks away from things. I know there's a lot of different avenues a head coach has to kind of navigate right now, but as we approach the season, have you thought about roster creation at all, Chris? Have you thought about how the team's going to look and the style that you want them to play?
4: Yeah, like we have a good mix. We're about half returning and half new to the team. Typically, all my teams, like, they're going to be fast. Like, we're going to be a fast skating team, fast through the neutral zone and just hard to play against.
3: Yeah, you kind of mentioned it there. You got some new players. You're kind of a new coach. So how much do you kind of communicate with the players and work within what they know and then adjust you and what you do as a coach?
4: Yeah, a lot of it is just setting that base and the way I communicate and kind of the words I use and getting everybody on the same page and kind of just bringing that passion to the game.
3: Chris, coming off of last season, especially for the returning players, I'm sure that they've got a bit of a chip on their shoulder. They didn't necessarily have a great year, but they learned a lot of lessons on the job. Just how excited are you to watch some of these players take a step based off of what they did last year?
4: Yeah, that's the main thing, is taking that step forward and super excited for the girls and just understanding there's a group of girls that they want to get better and they want to bring that passion and you know, they have that chip and a little bit of revenge.
3: Talking with Chris Lang, coach of the Pembina Valley Hawks U18 of the AAA Female Hockey League. Chris, so give us a sense of the schedule here. Do you have camp coming up soon? Do you have some exhibition games planned? Give us a sense of what the next maybe few weeks look like for you.
4: Our camp's done. We've been skating. We've had about three practices already. We're going to get into it pretty quick. We have an exhibition series against the team to the north, the CP Central Plains team. And then we go into a showcase right after that, and then the season gets rolling.
3: Yeah, it it comes quick once it gets rolling. Those preseason games against Central Plains, what do you want to see?

0: out of your group? Is it an understanding of the systems? Is it just seeing how they go against live competition? What do you want to see when it comes to being a coach out of those first exhibition games?
1: It's just that compete level, just making sure that they're getting up ice and a lot of communicating. A lot of these girls, I think we're 11 different communities coming together. So it's just getting to know each other and communicate.
0: Chris, just give us a sense of the staff that you're going to be working with this year. Have you brought some people with you? Are they new to your bench as well? Just give us a sense of what the support staff relationship is like between you and them.
1: It's new staff for me. We're experienced. I don't want to say we're old, but we're experienced. So we got Chris Yashishin as well. Hunter Droche will be on the bench, and then our support staff. We have we got a goalie coach, Sean Penner, coming out as well. So we're pretty staffed up, and we'll be good.
0: Chris, last couple for you here. Obviously, these teams, these community teams, they don't function without some great people around the program as well. What can you say about the parents, the supporters that help make this kind of level of hockey so special for the players?
1: Yeah, it's fantastic. The parents do a lot of work, whether it's all the on-ice stuff, working the doors, clocks, and then also the sponsors with the community, and that's the entire Pembina Valley region. The support we get is phenomenal, to be honest.
0: All right, Chris, we'll wrap up with this. The first home game of the regular season quickly approaching, lots still to figure out, but one thing that maybe you've got figured out or maybe you need to think about, have you thought about what you're going to wear behind the bench for game one? Are you going to go tracksuit? Are you going to go suit? Like, what are you thinking for game one as a head coach?
1: I'll go semi-formal. I'll probably be in a golf shirt or maybe a collared shirt.
0: Perfect. Perfect balance. Color to be determined. Chris Lang, looking forward to chatting throughout the year about the Hawks. And congratulations so far. And looking forward to chatting again down the road.
1: Thank you. Yep. Appreciate the support.

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2: Mainly cloudy skies with a 30% chance of showers this evening. Wind gusting out of the southwest to 70 kilometers per hour, then shifting west and gusting to 50 this evening, a low of 14. Clearing up in the morning on Wednesday, a gusty northwest wind and a high of 23. Wednesday night, a few clouds and a low of 10. Sunshine Thursday with a high of 26. Friday, sunny skies and a high of 22. Sunshine continuing Saturday with a high of 18. And Sunday, a mix of sun and cloud, a high of 19. Weather impacts every plan. Stay informed with the CDK Electric weather page on the Pembina Valley online app.
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4: When you and I are mistreated on the job, we have to respond like the Lord Jesus Christ responded. And in so doing, what do? We establish the truth of the gospel, that we who profess to name the name of Jesus Christ, not only profess that, but we demonstrate it on our job when our employer knows he's mistreating us, we know he's mistreating us, and we respond in love. I want to tell you, my friend, that is a far greater testimony than standing in a church building and doing anything.
5: What's your attitude about your job? Before you talk about working conditions, recognition, or pay, listen to In Touch, the teaching ministry of Dr. Charles Stanley. God calls believers to think differently about our jobs. Stay with us for a lesson in how to become an influential Christian in the marketplace.
4: Do you work for somebody you don't like? Do you like the way you're paid? Are you satisfied with how much you're paid? When you leave work on Friday afternoon, do you spend about half the way home blessing out your employer? Do you think if you could just get rid of half of your employees that you'd feel so much better? Do you pray for your employer? Do you pray for your employees? Are you honest and just and fair with those you work for? Do you have a critical spirit? Or do you go the second mile in helping them to do their best and to prosper in their business? What is your attitude? Now, the attitude of an unbeliever is one thing, but God says for the believer, there are some very definite attitudes, some very definite actions that ought to be true in all of us who are employers or employees who name the name of Christ. So I want us to begin by looking at what the scripture says, first of all, in admonitions to those who are employees. What does God have to say to all of us who work for

someone else. Well, let's look, if you will, in 1 Peter chapter 2, verse 18. He says, employees, be submissive to your employers with all respect, not only to those who are good and gentle, but also to those who are unreasonable. You say, well, I was afraid we were going to get to that verse. Because sometimes you may work for someone who is extremely unreasonable. I did not say that they commanded you to violate a spiritual principle. They're just unreasonable. Listen to what he says. With all respect, we are to be submissive, not only to those who are good and gentle, but also to those who are unreasonable. How in the world could we ever justify God saying that we are to be submissive to those who require of us things that we consider very unreasonable and unfair? Well, there is a major verse in all of these passages that is the real key to what God's after in this whole matter of relationships between employees and employers. Listen to what he says now in verse 19. He says, for this finds favor. What finds favor? When employees submit to the requirements of employers, we're to be submissive, he says, even to those who are not gentle, those who are harsh, those who are ugly, those who are unreasonable, those who put tasks upon us that are more than we think is right. He says, for this finds favor, if for the sake of conscience toward God, a man or woman bears up under sorrows when suffering unjustly. Now he says, when you and I do what is required of us and we think it's tough, it's hard, it's harsh and unjust, he says, when you and I obey those in authority over us, God says we will find favor in his eyes. Now, my friend, the next time you complain and moan and groan and go to somebody else that you work for and you just let your boss have it behind his back, you remember that you are violating the Word of God. And I figured I wouldn't get a single amen on that, and I didn't. There's some things you can just naturally guess. Listen to what he says. He said, listen, he says now, for this finds favor if for the sake of conscience toward God a man bears up under sorrows when suffering unjustly. For what credit is there if when you sin and are harshly treated, you endure it with patience? For if when you do what is right and suffer for it, you patiently endure it, this finds favor with God. Now, he says, when you and I sin and then we get penalized and we're mistreated, he said, there's no reward in that, but when we are mistreated, treated unjustly, requirements are harsh, we don't think it's fair, and we endure it, we bear up under it and go ahead and do what is required of us, twice he says, this finds favor with God. Our responsibility is to respond in love, respecting and honoring the employer, even when we're mistreated. And to remember this, he says, you and I find favor. Listen, we find favor with God because what he's done is this. If God puts you in a bad position, allows you to be in a tough position, what he's doing is giving you the privilege of what? Demonstrating the life of the Lord Jesus Christ in visible, living, human form so that those about you can see the way Jesus lived. You are, where you work, the living gospel of Jesus Christ. Now, usually the response is when you get mistreated, I'm quitting, I'm going to find myself another job, I'm getting out of here. My friend, could it be that God has placed you there and trusted you with ill will, and trusted you with mistreatment in order that he may demonstrate through you his wonderful gospel? Is it that you're prone to just want to get out because you're mistreated? Nobody respects you. Nobody loves you. They don't live up to what they promised you, so you want out. Is it better to get out, or is it better to give a strong, undeniable, unforgettable witness of the gospel of Jesus Christ? According to the scripture, he says, you will pattern your conduct after the life of Christ if you hang in there and respond in love. Now, that is the attitude the employees to have toward the employer. But now, what about our service? What kind of service is this that you and I are to render? So I want you to turn back, if you will, to Ephesians chapter 6 and also in Colossians chapter 3. Listen to what he says. Verse 5 says, employees, be obedient to those who are masters according to the flesh with fear and trembling in the sincerity of your heart as to Christ. Now he says, this service of ours and our work,

He says we're to view our work in this light. First of all, it is not to be done as to the employer, but it is to be done as if we are doing it to Christ or for Him. As to Christ, not by way of eye service, that is, only working when somebody is looking over your shoulder to see that you're doing a good job. As men pleases, that is, working our hardest to impress someone else, but as employees of Christ. Did you get that? As employees of Christ, doing the will of God from the heart. You say, no, wait a minute. You don't mean to tell me that I'm to work to my employer as if he were Jesus. Let me ask you this. Which is easier in your thinking? That a slave submit in authority with no rights whatsoever to a slave master as if he were Christ, or you in this society in which we live in submitting to your employee as if you were submitting to Christ? If he says that for slaves, my friend, the principle is still here. That employees are to work and they're to carry out their labor as if the labor is for the Lord, not for a human employer. Let me ask you a question. Wouldn't that result in better production, better products, the time, listen, on time, if we were doing it as if for Jesus? He says that an employee is to work as if the work is unto Christ. Man, I want to tell you something. There's not a single one of us who'd cut corners or punch out ahead of time if Jesus were the employer. And for the believer, listen, this isn't an option. This isn't a suggestion. This is the way Christian employees are to work. Their service as unto the Lord Jesus Christ, who is their heavenly employer. Listen, according to the scripture, he says that no matter what our job is, if you assume the responsibility on your job, you're to carry it out as if, listen, you're to treat your employer as if he were Christ. You are to be obedient, respectful of him or of her, and the work is to be done of the same character as if Christ were going to examine the work. Now, brother, that puts a whole new twist in our labor. But that's what he's saying. That's what he said. Look, if you will, in Colossians chapter 3. Same thing, almost, slaves or employees in all things obey those who are your employers on earth, not with external service, that is just doing it to get by. Your heart's not in it. You listen, did you know that a clock watcher is a poor testimony? You know what he's talking about? He's talking about clock watching employees, not with external service as those who merely please men, but with sincerity of heart, fearing the Lord. You are subject to the Lord in your employment. Whatever you do, do your work heartily. Put your whole heart into it, as for the Lord rather than men. If you look at it coming from Him, you want to fight. You want to get ugly. You want to say some things you shouldn't say. But you see, the key is where we see it coming from. Now, I don't believe you can do a sloppy job with a clear conscience. You say, well, they mistreat me. That's not the issue. Other folks get by with it. That's not it. I deserve more than they're paying me. You should have settled that before you got there. Listen, you can give 40 reasons for doing a poor job, but you can't give me one single biblical reason acceptable before God. Not a one. That's the spirit he's talking about here. Now, look, if you will, back over into Titus just a few moments, and I want you to notice something he says and makes it very, very clear. Chapter 2, verse 9, and it's amazing how people do this, so Christians, and brag about it. Chapter 2, verse 9, urge, he says, urge the employees to be subject to their own employers in everything, to be well-pleasing, not argumentative. Pretty straight, isn't it? You don't argue with them. Secondly, not pilfering or stealing from them. If you don't have the authority to walk out 30 minutes early, you have just stolen what you have paid for working for 30 minutes. That's stealing. Now, I can understand lost man doing that, but God says for believers, I'm

telling you, my friend, he says, no way can you justify that. Lost man can't justify it either, but I mean, he says, no argumentation and no stealing. Listen, but showing all good faith that they may adorn the doctrine of God our Savior in every respect. Our good, righteous, just, fair conduct is going to draw them to the Savior. But I wonder how many Christians are willing to give a little bit and compromise a little over here in order to gain just a little bit more. He says, no, there's no way that you and I can justify that. Now, he says we are to be submissive, that our spirit is to be one of wholehearted service. We're to be honest. And it's interesting here that in 1 Timothy, no, go back to 1 Timothy a moment. He says, if you work for a Christian employer, you know what? He says, let those who have believers as their employees not be disrespectful to them, but brethren, but listen, because they're brethren, let them serve them all the more. You're to work harder. Then if you'll go back to chapter 6 of Ephesians, he says, verse 8, when you and I are good responders, he says, knowing that whatever good thing each one does, this he will receive back from the Lord, whether slave or free. That is, God rewards us for our faithfulness. Now, your employer gives you a paycheck, but he says God will reward you in greater ways if you and I are faithful to him. So there is accountability in our labor for those whom, whoever we work for, whoever it might be, he says we are going to receive a reward. We're going to be held accountable before him. Now, so for the employee, the responsibility looks pretty heavy. Submission, service, our spirit must be that of submission, throwing our whole heart into it, giving it our best because we're serving him, not serving man. Now, what about the employer? He said, boy, I'm waiting to get to that one. Well, it's very interesting what he says in Colossians and Ephesians. Go back to Ephesians chapter 6. Listen to what he says. Verse 9, masters or employers, do the same things to them. That is, the golden rule is the rule for employers. Treat your employees exactly the way you want to be treated. Listen, and he says, you don't do it by intimidation and threats. Employers are not to lord it over their employees with intimidations and threats of firing. He says, give up threatening, knowing that both your master is your master and your employee's master is in heaven and there's no partiality with him. If the employee mistreats the employer, they have to pay the penalty. If the employer mistreats the employee, have to pay the penalty. Back over to Colossians chapter 3. He says, chapter 4, verse 1, masters, grant to your employees justice and fairness, knowing that you too have a master in heaven. It is the responsibility of the employer to pay a fair wage and to provide the right kind of working conditions and to have the right kind of spirit and to treat the employees with respect and honor. For the truth is, employers and employees who know the Lord Jesus Christ are brothers and sisters in the Lord. And you see, the principle of love always prevails over everything else. There is in no fashion, for no reason, are we to mistreat a brother or sister. That doesn't mean there'll not be sometimes difficulty and discipline and very difficult situations. But the principle is, what is our spirit? It is the spirit of loving, forgiveness, discipline, and instruction. Before you let somebody go, to be sure they understand why. That has nothing to do with you being angry. It has to do with that you want the very best for them. And an employer who has to let someone go because of wrongdoing, or because of lack of discipline on the job, or because of creating disharmony, should explain to them why, and in the spirit of Christian love, say to that person, I am responsible to God as your employer. They may say, don't give me this religious bit, let them say anything they want to.

0: Acknowledge that you're responsible to God to be a good employer, and you're going to have to give an account to God for the way you treat your employees, and therefore to let them get by with wrongdoing, you're going to have to give an account to God. Very clear, he says, there's no partiality with God in the treatment of employees and employers. God says fair and just, remembering that there is a day of accountability. They said, now why did Paul say so much to these churches, to the slaves, and not very much to the slave owners? Because there were probably 100 to 1 slaves versus slave masters in the church. But it's clear how we should treat one another. You see, there is power in submission. There's an awesome power in submission to authority. Jesus was submissive to his Father's authority. He's given us an example. He said, I only do the things that the Father tells me to do. We're to be submissive to authority. And there is power in submission. There is persuasiveness in loving submission. And my friend, if you're not a Christian, I want to encourage you to surrender your life to Christ. Submit yourself to the authority of God. You know why so many people are not submissive on their job? I bet you if you take a little poll, here's what you'd find. If they're not submissive to their working authority, they're not submissive to spiritual authorities, and they're not submissive to God's authority. It's amazing how that works in people's lives. There is power in submission. There is freedom in submission. And God says there is blessing in submission because God assumes the responsibility for the blessing. And I want to encourage you, my friend, to trust the Lord Jesus Christ as your Savior, submit to His authority, submit to the authorities of government, church, labor, and watch God begin to free you, liberate you, promote you, prosper you. God will favor those who walk in submission to Him. And then I want to say it again to all of you who are Christians. Wherever you work, you have a responsibility before God to leave this trail behind you wherever you're working, a godly testimony of what the Christian life is all about. That's what all of these admonitions have as their goal, that our message, the message of the truth of the gospel, is unhindered and untarnished by our life.
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4: Today's abridged scripture reading is from Daniel chapter 1. Where we find that Daniel, Hananiah, Mishael, and Azariah were among the Hebrew youths selected for training to be servants in King Nebuchadnezzar's court. Verse 5. The king appointed for them a daily ration from the king's choice food,

0: and from the wine which he drank, and appointed that they should be educated 3 years, at the end of which they were to enter the king's personal service. But Daniel made up his mind that he would not defile himself with the king's choice food or with the wine which he drank. So he sought permission from the commander of the officials that he might not defile himself. Now God granted Daniel favor and compassion in the sight of the commander of the officials. And the commander of the officials said to Daniel, "I am afraid of my lord the king, who has appointed your food and your drink. For why should he see your faces looking more haggard than the youths who are your own age? Then you would make me forfeit my head to the king." But Daniel said to the overseer, "Please test your servants for 10 days, and let us be given some vegetables to eat and water to drink. Then let our appearance be observed in your presence, and the appearance of the youths who are eating the king's choice food, and deal with your servants according to what you see." So he listened to them in this matter, and tested them for 10 days. At the end of 10 days, their appearance seemed better, and they were fatter than all the youths who had been eating the king's choice food. So the overseer continued to withhold their choice food and the wine they were to drink, and kept giving them vegetables. As for these 4 youths, God gave them knowledge and intelligence in every branch of literature and wisdom. Daniel even understood all kinds of visions and dreams. Then at the end of the days which the king had specified for presenting them, the commander of the officials presented them before Nebuchadnezzar. The king talked with them, and out of them all, not one was found like Daniel, Hananiah, Mishael, and Azariah. So they entered the king's personal service. As for every matter of wisdom and understanding about which the king consulted them, he found them 10 times better than all the magicians and conjurers who were in all his realm.
1: Daniel and his friends faced a dilemma that echoes in our own life. What do we do when faithfulness to God puts us at odds with the world around us? Our challenge is to live under God's authority while remaining in submission to the law of the land. But when the two collide, our first instinct should be to seek the Lord's guidance before moving forward. Daniel's example shows us what that looks like in practice. Had he bluntly declared, "I won't eat this food," he wouldn't have lasted long. But the Lord gave him the wisdom to humbly seek permission from the person in authority over him, rather than stage a confrontation. God honored Daniel's commitment and provided a way for him to live righteously, not through defiance, but through discernment. We remember Daniel and his 3 friends for the remarkable lives they lived, but it's important to realize that the determining factor was never their own greatness. Rather, it was their devotion to a heavenly Father who does extraordinary things in lives that are fully surrendered to Him. Keep in mind their example of faithfulness and watch what God does when you make yourself available to Him.
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2: Protecting your job might not always be the most important thing. Hear a story about that in a moment with Charles Stanley.
3: I was talking to a young lady about a story she told me. She worked for this particular man, and he asked her to do something that she didn't believe was really right in her eyes. She says, "No, I'm not going to do it." Even though it's going to profit him and her, she says, "No, I'm not going to do it." So he argued with her about how profitable it would be. Nobody would know but them. And he rationalized all the things about his request. And it sounded really good, she says. But deep down inside, everything in me said, "No, that is a violation of the truth. It is deceptive." Now, it wasn't an outright lie, but it was deceptive, which is to lie. She said no. So what did he do? He fought.

0: Fired up.
1: For 2 weeks.
0: 2 weeks later, he calls her back. Apologized. Said, I want to ask you to forgive me. You were right. He said, this man wasn't even a Christian. He says, I've not had a good night's sleep since the day I fired you. When she told me this, now he's going to church for the first time in his life. A good witness. Someone who was willing, listen, who was willing to lose her job for the sake of the gospel of Jesus Christ. He now is adorning her doctrine, the gospel of Christ.
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5: Mainly cloudy skies with a 30% chance of showers this evening. Wind gusting out of the southwest to 70 kilometers per hour, then shifting west and gusting to 50 this evening, a low of 14. Clearing up in the morning on Wednesday, a gusty northwest wind and a high of 23. Wednesday night, a few clouds and a low of 10. Sunshine Thursday with a high of 26. Friday, sunny skies and a high of 22. Sunshine continuing Saturday with a high of 18. And Sunday, a mix of sun and cloud, a high of 19. Weather impacts every plan. Stay informed with the CDK Electric weather page on the Pembina Valley online app.
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Where do you turn when life stops making sense? Some of us reach for expertise, more education, more information, more voices weighing in. But what if the wisdom we're chasing can't be mined, purchased, or learned in any classroom? What if it comes from somewhere else entirely? Today on Insight for Living, Chuck Swindoll continues his study in the book of Job, guiding us toward priorities that anchor the soul when everything is shifting, and pointing us to the one true source of the wisdom we so desperately need. We're in Job chapter 27.

Thinking God's thoughts is our highest goal. I've sometimes referred to this as thinking theologically, thinking biblically. That's why I'm such a proponent of scripture memory. You can never think more acutely God's thoughts than when you quote back to Him or to life situations God's word. Think of Job's situation. He is bankrupt. He is childless. He is friendless. His body is covered with boils. He's living with a high fever, intense pain. He is misunderstood. He is blamed. He is rejected. How in the world does he go on? His view of God keeps him going, and not what others are telling him. He recommits himself to things that matter. In a swirl of humanistic thinking, which he is given by the three friends, Eliphaz and Bildad and Zophar, he's turned that off, and he is now focused on the things of God. I love that kind of thinking. In fact, he says, because he is so focused, he will not pad the record. He will not speak deceitfully. He will not tell them what is not true. That brings us to the second. Go back to verse 3. As long as life is in me and the breath of God is in my nostrils, my lips certainly will not speak unjustly, nor will my tongue mutter deceit. Far be it from me that I should declare you right. Till I die, I will not put away my integrity from me. Second priority. Walking in integrity is the only way to live. The first, thinking God's thoughts is our highest goal. The second, walking in integrity is the only way to live. He won't skate. He won't fake it. He won't deceive them. He will not lie. He will tell them the truth. What's the third priority? Realizing that wrong will not ultimately triumph. Realizing that wrong will not ultimately triumph brings us a sense of justice. What a relief that is, that the wicked are building houses of a spider's web. Verse 19, he lies down rich, but never again. He opens his eyes and it is no more. Riches don't hang around, do they? And when the wicked get rich, he says, they will not ultimately triumph. Rest assured, God knows. God keeps the right record. He knows what he's about. He knows who is righteous and who is wicked. He's keeping the score. Keep thinking straight. Keep forming priorities from the Word of God. Spend less time in the papers and more time in the Scriptures. Let God give you your agenda and help you think through how to interpret the events of our time. Job now has begun to see it. And that leads him then to a subject that has been in the back of his mind perhaps since the bottom dropped out of his life. And that's the subject of wisdom. Wisdom. So he begins to write in chapter 28, albeit poetically. So engineers, you won't enjoy it. I know he'll spend 14 verses coming to the point, but try your best to tolerate it, okay? This is beautiful writing, and he's building to a climax of a question. He just goes about it in a poetic way, and it's leading him toward his fourth priority. Surely there is a mine for silver, and surely there is a place where they refine gold, and we've seen both. We know of both. Iron is taken from the dust and copper is smelted from the rock. Man puts an end to darkness and to the farthest limit. He searches out the rock in gloom and deep shadow, describes him sinking shafts, verse 4. And from the earth there's food above and there's fire below. And the rocks, verse 6, are the source of sapphires. This is beautiful poetry. The dust contains gold. The path no bird of prey knows, nor has the falcon's eye caught sight of it. That's the first hint. He's looking

for something. It's wisdom. It's not in the earth. It's not in the ore. It's not in the copper. It's not in the gold. It's not in the skies. The falcon hasn't seen it, as high as he may fly. He continues, the proud beasts have not trodden it, nor has the fierce lion passed over it. It's not out in the field where the beasts live. He puts his hand on the flint. He overturns the mountains at the base. He hews out channels. This is man at work on this earth. He hews out channels through the rocks. His eye sees anything precious. He dams up the streams from flowing, and what is hidden he brings out to the light. But where is wisdom? Where can wisdom be found, and where is the place of understanding? Man does not know its value, nor is it found in the land of the living. The deep says, it's not with me. The sea answers, it is not with me. Even pure gold cannot be given in exchange for it. Look at what he's saying. Dig into the earth, you'll find precious metals, but you won't find wisdom. Probe into the outer spaces and the mysteries will unfold, but you won't find wisdom. Study nature's wonders and all that this earth holds for you, and it will be exciting discoveries, but you won't find wisdom. This assures us that as helpful as an education is, or reading widely, or traveling broadly, or being mentored by the brightest, none of that will give you wisdom. Not found in textbooks, not found in discoveries, not found in inventions, not found in anyone else's mind. Priority 4, seeking wisdom through human effort is a waste of time. It is a waste of time. By the way, it's a good time to stop and just give you the simple definition of wisdom. The word is used often in the wisdom literature, of course, and need to define it on occasion. Wisdom, I believe, is looking at life from God's point of view. Looking at life as God sees it. That's why it's so valuable to think God's thoughts after him. You look at children as God looks at them. You look at child rearing as God considers child rearing. You look at family as God looks at it. You interpret events as God would interpret them. You see the long view. You see the truth that is in even the midst of the lies. You see beyond the lie to what is really the truth, is what I'm trying to say. So that's wisdom, looking at life from God's point of view. Understanding is responding to life's challenges as God would have us respond. Not in panic, not in confusion. Not losing our way, not giving up those things that are invaluable to us and the principles of integrity. We respond to life's challenges as God would have us respond. We trust him. We believe in him. Like our friend in China, we refuse to be afraid. We don't operate our lives according to human impulses. As we'll read in this very chapter, God determines the length of our days. And so you don't have to be afraid of dying. Just be glad he doesn't tell you way ahead of time. So you spend all your days wondering if, you know, what it's going to be like. You don't know. I mean, he waits till the last second and then you're gone. So you don't have to worry about it. You can get a great night's sleep and then die that next morning. And you would have never gotten a good sleep if you'd have known that next morning you're gonna die. So he doesn't tell you about it. He has it determined. He doesn't go, he died. That's not the way he responds. He has you living, and he then takes you from this earth, some in their 30s, some in their 40s, some in their 60s, some in their 90s. And it's God's calling, so you can take that plane ride. You can live your life. You can open your blinds and unlock your door and walk out into the sunlight, and you can live your life engaged in people's lives, and you don't have to worry about some sinister force around every corner. God's in charge. What a great way to live. You say, Chuck, that sounds almost haphazard. Well, so be it. Haphazard, go after it. You're trusting in a sovereign God. You're not worried about it. I mean, I have people that sit next to me on a plane, they're going through their beads. Relax.
relax. It's okay. And I had one lady, I'd never met her mother. She said, would you hold my hand? I said,

Yeah, that's fine. You know, I looked around. I just made sure there wasn't some charter member in the church sitting there. It's like, I held her hand. I thought she was going to squeeze the blood out of it. It's like, I just always hate the takeoffs. And I said, you know, it's going to be okay. Well, I'll talk to you in a minute. Wait a minute. I thought, lady, get a shot. You know, it's okay. We took off. She goes, oh, I said, we really helped take off, didn't we? She said, well, that isn't very funny, she said. I'm back there, you know, trying to keep the thing going. Relax. Yeah, we got a great God. When he says it's over, it's over. That's all. No big deal. Life goes on. That's how God wants us to look at life. Otherwise, we're not worth a toot. We're spending all our time worried. God, you know, I go down to the store and there's going to be a terrorist at the store. You know, there probably won't be, not the stores I go to, you know. It'd just be the same old dull groceries, you know. They'll be there. You just go do it. Relax. Relax. I don't get wisdom from people that grip my hand on the airplane or feed me all the fear stuff. Does that mean I don't prepare? Of course it doesn't. I love the old American revolutionary comment, trust in God, but keep your powder dry. You know, keep your gun loaded. I'm getting really weird in this age of my life. Do I care? I do not care. Anyway, back to verse 20. Where then does... No, don't applaud. I'll be way out of control if you do that. Verse 20, where then does wisdom come from, and where is the place of understanding? Now, that's the question. Not where does opinion come from. I gave you 50 sources. Most of them aren't worth listening to. But where does wisdom come from? Where does the place of understanding? Verse 23, God understands its way. He knows its place. He looks to the ends of the earth. He sees everything under the heavens. Is that great or what? We see a little tiny, like looking through a toilet paper roll. About that big. That's about all we see. I probably could have used another illustration, but that, you know what I'm talking about. It's about all we see. God has it all. Has it all seen. He sees it all. And he isn't panicked. It's running its course exactly as he planned it. And his grace washes over all of us. It's a wonderful way to live. Verse 26, he's the one that sets the limit for the rain and course of the thunderbolt. He saw it and declared it, established it and searched it out. And to man he said, behold, the fear of the Lord, that is wisdom. Wow. You can get 4 PhDs and never get that taught to you. Even in the finest of universities, there's no course on the fear of the Lord. But you arise in the morning with this awesome respect for God and this hatred for sin. And it's amazing how you'll be able to see life as he wants you to see it and respond as he would have you respond. It begins with the fear of God. I mean, God says it. And to depart from evil is understanding. Fifth priority, cultivating a healthy and holy fear of the Lord gives us wisdom and understanding. There is a man in our congregation who has recently had brain surgery. The tumor in the frontal part of the brain, of the cranium, was pushing his brain back and taking his memory, and it was growing. And I, because we're friends, I saw him at the hospital recently, and he had this scar from his ear on one side across the top of his head to his ear on the other side, all with brads closing.

up the incision, where they went into it and took it all, and he's doing great. And he's laying there on the bed when I walk in. He breaks into a smile, and I realize that my going was a different reason than I'd thought. Because in going, I got wisdom, a touch of wisdom. He didn't get any from me. I got it from him. He spoke of the Lord.

from almost the moment we started our conversation to the end after about 15 minutes, and I was gone. I mean, it was just the Lord and God and the Lord. And I mean, it was the most natural kind of flow of conversation as he spoke of, I mean, that had been in his brain and had taken that tumor out. And just yesterday, while thinking about the wrap-up, I came across Eugene Peterson's introduction to Job from his paraphrase. Listen to what he said. It ties in. Instead of continuing to focus on preventing suffering, which we simply won't be very successful at anyway, perhaps we should begin entering the suffering. Listen to me. Perhaps we should begin entering the suffering, participating insofar as we are able, entering the mystery of looking around for God. In other words, we need to quit feeling sorry for people who suffer and instead look up to them, learn from them, and if they will let us, join them in protest and prayer. Pity can be nearsighted and condescending. Shared suffering can be dignifying and life-changing. As we look at Job's suffering and praying and worshiping, we see that he has already blazed a trail of courage and integrity for us to follow. That is so good. This man in the hospital didn't need pity. He needed respect. He has a leg up on wisdom, on most of us. So when he speaks, it is with new insight about life and about responding to life's challenges. That's come from God through the channel of suffering. And here we are taught to fight it and to resist it and to run from it and even at times resent it, when in fact it is a messenger bearing the great news that brings wisdom to the submissive sufferer. How much wiser you are today because you've hurt, and you've hurt the deepest or perhaps among our wisest. That's why we say we can never be young and wise. Why? Because life's circumstances haven't beaten us up and put scars on our heads, hurt us deeply. Your assignment between now and when we meet again is to read Proverbs 8, 22 to 36. Solomon personifies wisdom. It's beautiful the way he writes it. Proverbs 8, 22 to 36, along with 1 Corinthians 1, which says as a climax, Christ is to us wisdom. So entering into the wisdom comes through faith alone in Christ alone, who leads us to God alone, and then the connection equips us for life. Wisdom speaks in the personal pronouns. The Lord possessed me at the beginning of his way, before his works of old. From everlasting, that's wisdom, was established from the beginning, from the earliest times of the earth. When there were no depths, I was brought forth. When there were no springs abounding with water, before the mountains were settled, before the hills, I was brought forth, while he had not yet made earth and fields, nor the first dust of the world. When he established the heavens, I was there. Wisdom outdates

0: Let's bow our heads. There are times in my life I would just love to be able to put my arms around each one of you individually and say, do you get it? Have I been clear? Do you understand this? Do you realize the value of the scriptures? Do you understand the absolute importance of giving your life fully to Christ, to simply relinquishing your will and embracing His, letting Him have the worries and the burden, and you take in return forgiveness and grace and mercy and love and peace and discernment, understanding, all spelling wisdom. If you've never in your life trusted the Lord Jesus Christ's death at Calvary and glorious bodily miraculous resurrection, believing that He's now alive, having died for you, this is the moment. This is the place to start for you. Come today. Thank you, Father, for the things that can be learned in ancient writings from Job's journal. Thank you for preserving it for us. Thank you for putting black print on white pages in a language we can understand. Thank you for capturing our attention by these surprising thoughts, like suffering being a friend rather than an enemy, like challenges in life being the opportunity to model in understanding rather than something to be afraid of or to resent, like the source of wisdom. Forgive us for the wasted effort we've expended looking in the wrong places to find the right stuff. I pray, Lord, that today at this very moment you be working in hearts that cannot find any sense of peace and rest until they find it in your Son, Christ. Pray that you'd continue to work on them and work through others with them and then work in them to bring them to faith. That is the work of your Spirit. That is your specialty. And I leave each one with you. And now to Him who is able to guard us from stumbling and to present us faultless. What a great thought. To present us faultless before the presence of His glory with exceeding joy, to the only wise God, our Savior, be glory and majesty, dominion, power, forever and ever and ever and ever. And all God's people said, amen.
1: Wisdom. That rare treasure we can't dig up or buy, given freely by the God who holds all things in His hands. What a gift to know that when we fear the Lord and turn from evil, He grants us eyes to see life the way He sees it. This is Insight for Living. Chuck Swindoll titled today's message, A Recommitment to Things That Matter. Over the past several weeks, Chuck has been walking us through the Old Testament book of Job. It's a shocking portrayal of human suffering. If you're ready to learn more about Job's story, or if you're looking for a creative way to guide your small group Bible study and lively discussion, we invite you to request the Searching the Scriptures Bible Study Workbook for this series. 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
2: Mainly cloudy skies with a 30% chance of showers this evening. Wind gusting out of the southwest to 70 kilometers per hour, then shifting west and gusting to 50 this evening, a low of 14. Clearing up in the morning on Wednesday, a gusty northwest wind and a high of 23. Wednesday night, a few clouds and a low of 10. Sunshine Thursday with a high of 26. Friday, sunny skies and a high of 22. Sunshine continuing Saturday with a high of 18. And Sunday, a mix of sun and cloud, a high of 19. Weather impacts every plan. Stay informed with the CDK Electric weather page on the Pembina Valley online app.
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4: Pam and I asked the question several years ago, like, what has really made our relationship work? You know, because it's easy to talk about theory.
5: Yeah, this is good.
4: But, like, what really made it work? And what we came up with was we decided early on to be tough on ourselves and tender on each other.
6: That's Bill Farrell, and he and his wife Pam are with us today on Focus on the Family with Jim Daly, and we're so glad you've joined us. I'm John Fuller.
5: John, you and I both know people that have hit the wall just a few months or years into their marriage. It just becomes a place that they're not as happy as they thought they would be. Some couples are facing that intense conflict right now, and if that's where you're at, we want to help. Focus is here for you, so please get in touch with us. We have so many great resources, including a marriage intensive. It's 4 days, typically, and you spend about 38, 40 hours working on your marriage. It's one of the best things that we have going here at Focus. It has a post 2-year survey of 80% of those couples still married and doing better. So I'm proud of that, and I will continue to talk about it from time to time. Oftentimes, husbands and wives, they just feel so disillusioned because their marital experience has not met their expectations. And today we're going to talk with a wonderful couple about how to really do marriage so much better.
6: Yeah, they've been married for over 40 years. Bill and Pam Farrell have been here a number of times, and they always get a great response from our listeners. We've got a couple of their books that are kind of paired together, a His and Hers edition of Marriage Meetups, a planner for couples who want a productive, passionate, and purposeful life. And we'll post more details about the Farrells and this bundled resource at our website.
5: Bill and Pam, welcome back to Focus.
7: So good to be here. Yay.
5: I love your enthusiasm.
4: Yeah. Isn't that fun?
7: It is fun. Y'all.
5: Well, let me ask Bill, is that fun?
4: Yeah, and it's genuine. Like
5: absolutely.
4: I told Pam early in our marriage, you cannot drink coffee because you came into the world pre-caffeinated.
5: So. That is very true. Pam is loaded with energy. Okay, so early this morning, I was getting ready for the show and I was reading the prep, and Gene sat down to have a cup of coffee with me. And
7: nice.
5: She was saying, you know, I kind of explained the concept of marriage meetups, and she said, oh, I like that. And I was like, really?

0: See, today's your chore is to win me over.
1: Awesome.
0: But my wife, she loved the idea. She said, we should do this.
1: Amen.
0: So I think
1: she's my new best friend.
0: We're going to be starting to do the marriage meetup weekly.
2: You mean we're Gene's advocates today?
0: Yes, absolutely.
3: This is an intervention.
0: This is the beatdown of Jim Daly. But, you know, frankly, that's what's funny. I mean, I think typically opposites marry. Not
1: they
0: always,
1: do.
0: And I get that. But I think in this area, Gene really connected with the concept of having a weekly marriage meetup and talking things over. And I was like, I've got so many meetings. That's not a meeting I want to have. And that's probably something you encounter all the time,
1: oh,
0: right?
1: Oh, it is. But hey, it's got some upsides to this meeting that probably your other meetings do not have. Yeah.
0: That is well said. Invest wisely.
2: And, you know, John, in your introduction, you mentioned we've been married over 40 years, which seems kind of impossible, like it gets here so fast, but we didn't write this book early, even though we've been doing this our whole marriage.
1: Right.
0: Well,
2: because
0: that's good.
2: The reaction we get is, really? Is it that much
1: it's
2: work?
1: It's like homework.
2: Like really?
0: I feel so stupid right now.
2: And we, we've been asking ourselves, okay, how do we do this in a way that people can relate to?
0: Mm-hmm.
2: Because when you say, hey, you should have a business meeting with your partner, like, and yeah. I do those. I have plenty of those. I don't want to do that with my spouse. And the reason why I think people resist it is the big disruptor of intimacy is responsibility.
0: You know, I relate to Jean's enthusiasm. It's like for her, it's a solution to something she's, you know, wanting. You know, let's clarify
1: exactly.
0: Some of these things, etc. Mm-hmm. Well, let's get into it. How did the marriage meetups help you two with conflict and disagreements over parenting? Let's
1: right.
0: go right to the jugular.
1: Right? Yeah. I'm glad that we started doing a marriage meetup before we were parents, because even some of our discussions, we call it our Monday morning marriage meeting. That's what we called it.
0: And you do it on Monday, no
1: yeah,
0: less. Yeah. Okay, you're really winning me over here.
1: I know. If it was a pastor, so Monday was our day off.
0: Okay.
1: So that's right. why it landed there.
0: Yeah.
1: He was a youth pastor when we first started. So some of our conversations were even about, like, when do we want to have kids? You know, how many? So sometimes you tackle some big issues, and sometimes it's the little annoying issues that you
0: oh, give us one of those.
2: Yeah. Let me give you a specific
0: yeah.
2: example.
0: Yeah.
2: So Pam and Zachary have this, like, connection to each other because they just get one another.
0: Yeah.
2: Zachary has a completely different personality from me, so I have to learn about Zach. I don't instinctively get him.
0: Mm-hmm.
2: So he's in high school, and we decide he needs to get a vehicle before he leaves to college. Well, for me, getting a vehicle is a very practical discussion. Like,
0: sure.
2: we need to find something that's practical, something that's reliable, something that will suit his needs. But Pam and Zachary have a emotional connection to this vehicle.
1: Right. Zach
0: a particular
1: wants
0: one.
1: Yeah, lifted truck, you know, with big wheels. Totally impractical. But
2: so I come to the meeting
1: expresses himself.
2: And I'm thinking, we have to have a budget for this.
0: Yeah.
2: This purchase. We have to have reasons why it's a good vehicle, and it needs to be relatively economical. Those are not the reasons that Pam's bringing to the meeting.
0: That sounds like a Honda or a Toyota to me.
1: Right. Which our third son did drive.
0: Yes, right.
2: And the first time Pam said to me, we need to get him a truck or he's going to be mad for years.
0: Oh, now the leverage.
2: And I'm like, who cares if he's mad?
1: And I'm like, honey, it's his person.
2: We're
1: it's like how
2: here.
1: He expresses himself. And, you know, he wants to make a statement. He lives big.
0: Okay.
1: He ended up getting a
2: So I'm
1: know,
2: sitting
1: scholarship.
2: In this meeting going, I trust Pam. And I know Pam understands Zach better than I do. But I don't like her reasoning.
0: I love this honesty.
1: But, you know, so we had that space that was set there, and we could take our time over a few weeks to make that decision.
0: Yeah.
1: And so we decided we did need to bring Zach into this, and he did
0: good.
1: Need to have a budget and et cetera. So if he could find what he wanted under the budget that Dad said, yay, you could have your lifted truck.
0: That is the benefit of that. Let's talk about the three components of marriage
1: and
0: meetings.
1: And he still drives a truck.
0: A lifted truck, no
1: he
0: less.
1: Does.
0: What are the three components?
2: So the first one, which I actually think is the most important one, is affirmation. Because
0: okay,
2: this
0: sense.
2: Meeting has to be different than every other meeting you have. Like when you go into a business meeting with business partners, you're not worried about the emotional climate of your relationship. You're not worried about when we're done with this meeting, are we going to like each other enough that we would like to make love to one another? Like those don't come up in business, hopefully. But in your
0: right.
2: marriage,
0: yeah.
2: in your marriage, those things are vital.
0: Like, yeah,
2: like I wanted to,

0: Like, one of the things I learned early is I have to set a tone with Pam that says, the only reason I'm having this meeting with you is because I love you enough to connect my whole life to you. So the affirmation in this meeting starts with a prayer with one another and a compliment. So it sets the tone that I'm glad to be here because of who you are.
1: That's right. A beautiful example. That's affirmation. What's another? The other two?
0: So the habits? H is habits.
2: Yeah.
0: Because if you're going to organize your life, you have to develop habits. Like doing your budget, it's not an inspirational activity in life. Coordinating your calendar for the week is not an inspirational kind of thing. That's the work of marriage. And if you can turn those into habits where it's not an insult that I asked you about your schedule this week. It's not a, hey, I hate the way you spend money and I want to tell you right now. It's how do we manage our money in a way that works? And if you develop those habits, it takes some of the emotional steam out of it.
1: Right.
0: Plus, the other thing that I wish I'd known earlier in marriage is the general rule in life is that your emotions always follow your decisions.
1: Huh.
0: So if you can take the decisions of your marriage and turn them into habits where every week you're effective at making decisions together, it creates an emotional environment between the two of you that's satisfying. And if you're not good at making decisions, it builds resentment and it builds this kind of negative tone. So 20 years into marriage, you're like, we don't like each other. I don't know why.
1: Yeah.
0: It's probably because you weren't good at making decisions along the way. Mm-hmm. And so the emotional atmosphere just eroded.
1: Yeah, that's good.
2: And also a part of the habits is you pull forward anything that was not finished. So an unfinished decision, an unfinished, you know, attitude or heartache. You don't just like shove it under the rug. You just move it forward a week and say, okay, how you feeling? Is this a good time to talk about it? And for Bill and I, the money thing, sometimes it's a longer discussion and sometimes it's like, okay, is this a week I can spend money or not? You know, it's real simple. Yeah.
0: And that's really helpful because there are some things in life you can't solve.
1: Like that's fair.
0: If you have a special needs child, you don't solve that child.
1: Right.
0: Pam mentioned we're in the tail end of caregiving. We couldn't solve my parents.
1: Right.
0: Their needs had gone higher than they used to be, and we have to endure it, not solve it. And if you can bring it forward, you can say, we just need to keep praying about this because we don't have a solution.
1: Right. And but, you know it's got some time limit, but you don't know how much time.
0: Right. But together, like one of the hardest things to maintain, I think, in marriage is the notion we're really better together.
1: Yeah, but it's a great goal.
0: Yeah, because
1: it's the right one.
0: As you get more responsibility, it tends to make you more independent. So saying, hey, we don't know what to do about this, but we're in it together.
1: Yeah.
0: It's a good way to remind
2: us. And having a template, like the marriage meetup is like the actual template that we have used for 42 years. So these are the components that we've seen work for us. So we like to say coffee plus conversation equals connection. That's really what
1: for
2: a marriage
1: meetup. For the non-caffeine people, you could have, you know, a nice ice water or some lemonade.
2: I have green tea now.
1: So that's affirmation and habits. Affection's the third. Describe affection.
2: And so one of the best parts is we decide what day we're going to have what we call red hot monogamy. Like, you know, there's the payoff. This is a business meeting for married couples. We like this.
1: Yes.
2: And so that's a part of the marriage meetup. But also it's bookend, that affection. Early on, you know, you give that prayer, that verse, that compliment. And at the end, we pray over each other and we thank each other for something we saw during the marriage meetup. And so it's bookends of love surrounded by a whole lot of productive work.
1: Mm-hmm. Yeah, it's good. I like it.
0: Right. And the affectionate part of marriage, early on, it's easy to do. But the longer you're married, the more deliberate it needs to be. So if you're going to keep dating your spouse, it's because you decided to.
1: Right.
0: If you keep expressing affection to one another in either private or public, it's because you chose to. And if you set a legacy for your kids and grandkids that they see that you're in love, it's because you chose to. Because again, over time, you tend to fall into a rut if you don't fight it. And so keeping affection on the forefront, like we never end a meeting with, okay, we're done.
2: No.
0: We always end it with, thank you for spending this time. Thank you for being this person right here in my life. And then pray for each other.
2: Then usually kiss.
0: It sets a tone that, okay, we could have another one of these. Because if it ends tense, you're like, I'm not going back there.
2: And we encourage couples to like do it in a place that's romantic to you. We had a little bistro under a tree with cute little lights, and you know that made it seem more romantic. Or might be your favorite breakfast place. That's what ours started out being, just our favorite breakfast place. Or it could be two cozy chairs, you know, in front of a fireplace. But make it some place to look forward to as well.
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3: 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Let's resume now with the balance of today's programming.
1: You mentioned money, so let's go to that. I'm sure everybody's probably leaning in right now. That's one of the big issues in marriage, and we hear from so many people on this topic of finances and how to handle your finances. So what are those common approaches to money?
0: So before we share those, just let me quickly say one of the reasons why money is an issue is because money is emotional for everybody.
1: Huh.
0: Jesus even said, where your treasure is, there will your heart be.
1: Yeah.
0: Like most of us think it should be the opposite way around, you know, where your heart is, there your money is. Jesus says it's just the opposite. So we're all emotionally attached to money. And we begin to realize, well, that's why couples argue over money, is they're expressing who they are through the way they like to handle money.
2: So like some people, authority is what motivates them. And so these are like the big decision makers. You know, oftentimes they'll run, you know, companies or be entrepreneurs. They're used to money is just a tool, you know, to make life work.
0: And people who love authority, like when they make a decision and people follow it,

0: like it. So they use money that way. They push their agenda and they get their decisions in play. Mm. And if everybody's on board with it, it works well. But not everybody is motivated that way. And the way I like to say, like, we don't necessarily marry opposites. I think we marry what we don't have.
1: Yeah.
0: So we fill in the gaps in our life. So people who are motivated by authority aren't going to marry people who are motivated by authority with money.
2: That would be a big clash.
0: Right. The second one is some people use money for attention.
2: That would be me. I love the look on my daughter-in-law's when I say, hey, I'm going to pay for us all to go to the spa or to get a pedicure. I love that my money can go to create family vacations, you know, so.
0: Well, Jim, you can imagine. Like
1: I'm already imagining.
0: this was a big challenge for me.
2: Because I'm pretty spontaneous, too.
1: Yeah.
0: But she doesn't have bad ideas.
1: Right.
0: You know, so when she comes home and says, hey, Bill, look what I did for our kids.
1: You did what?
0: You know, part of me is like, man, our kids are, they're fortunate to have you as their mom, but what were you thinking?
2: And Bill's like, but that budget, like that wasn't even in the budget. Yeah. But I work really hard for my money. And finally, so.
0: And you know, we went to the financial seminars early in our marriage on how to budget your money, how to manage your money. And there was no chapter on what Pam was doing.
1: Yeah, okay. She's creating her own chapter.
0: Out of the box.
2: There were some rules, like anything over a certain amount, I had to ask, you know, we had to ask each other if that was okay. You know, so we kind of gave some honor to each other.
0: Right.
2: But the more I made my own money, the more I thought, oh, that's like a kind of a dumb rule. I should be able to spend my money.
1: So that's authority. What's the next one?
2: So that was attention.
1: Oh, that was authority and attention. And the third one.
2: Acceptance.
0: Right. And this is my primary approach. And I like when money is a non-issue. So I want our financial system to create peace. And she was looking for memories.
1: Yeah.
0: And if the memories came at the price of the peace, it was hard to enjoy the memory.
1: Mm-hmm. Yeah, that's a good way to look at it.
2: Out of honor to Bill, I knew he would have more fun if there were peace in the relationship.
1: Yeah.
2: So the marriage meetup is where we forged all that kind of stuff out.
1: Yeah, let me ask you this, because again, it's probably all of the hot topics in marriage this would apply to. But, you know, just listening to your ability to understand each other is critical. Because you could be the person, or your spouse is the person, that doesn't understand.
2: Right.
1: You know, you're conveying that I wanted to help Bill, and Bill's saying the same of you. What about that relationship where they haven't matured to that level yet? It's still about me.
2: Right.
1: And it's about my fund, and I'm negotiating way up.
2: Yeah.
1: And if you don't like it, we're going to have a problem.
2: Right. Then
1: what do you do
2: conflict.
1: With that when you're not looking at each other's best benefit?
0: Well, and Pam and I asked the question several years ago, like, what has really made our relationship work? You know, because it's easy to talk about theory.
1: Yeah, this is good.
0: But like, what really made it work? And what we came up with was we decided early on to be tough on ourselves and tender on each other.
1: That's good.
0: And what I would say to the person who's fighting
1: really
0: for their
1: good.
0: Agenda, like, like I know I could say it as like a relationship coach. It'd be hard to say this as a spouse, but as a relationship coach, I would say to that person, so do you want to be right or do you want to be married?
1: Mm.
0: Because sometimes it just takes being tough on yourself. And the assertive, you know, individual who thinks, well, if everybody lived like me, everybody would be better.
1: Yeah. Now, that may be the gold nugget. I mean, that just hits me really profoundly. So I appreciate that.
2: Yeah. Tender on yourself. That's right.
0: Because it's interesting. I kind of nuance that saying of understanding, because I concluded somewhere along the way, I'm never really going to understand Pam. But Romans 15:7 calls us to accept one another just as Christ accepted us.
1: Right.
0: And I realized I don't need to understand Pam. I just need to accept how she's wired and learn how to work with her.
2: Mm-hmm. And to be tender on the other. Philippians 1:7 says, it's right that I feel this way because I have you in my heart.
1: Yeah.
2: And really the marriage meetups just help couples keep each other in their hearts.
1: Well, and I so appreciate that.
2: Way.
1: Yeah. I think the discipline of it, and even like what we're said at the beginning where Jean was just, oh, that'd be awesome. You know, she was all in. Let me ask you in that regard, a newly married couple at your church was avoiding serious conversations. That's probably very typical. You get married again with these high expectations of what it's going to be like. And now it's not. And you're going, what happened? How did meetups help that particular couple, which again represents so many?
2: Right. So we have this sweet friend, and they're dear friends of ours. And they both had spouses that had left them for another person, mm-hmm. you know, so there's woundedness on both sides. And so they know that going in, and they know that there's triggers that they're going to be set off, but they also want to have their marriage be a light to others. And so

0: they said, Pam and Bill, we know that you guys have this Monday marriage meetup and we want to try it. And so they were the first people to buy the marriage meetups when they came out. And I love what happened is they said that it helped them avoid some of the things that happened in their first marriage.
1: Oh, interesting.
0: That set off triggers.
1: Yeah.
0: They were equipped so they could kind of see the landmine coming and be like, oh, okay, so this is how we should manage it in a new and different way. And so now they are marriage mentors, teaching and training other couples, yeah, especially couples that have had hurt and pain in the past.
1: That's really, really good. Bill, let me ask you, when you were in your late 20s together, I think Pam had some career options and decisions.
2: Yeah.
1: And this, you know, in Christian circles today, a lot of people don't understand that this is a dilemma because you're usually two people working.
2: Yeah.
1: You know, for all the reasons that we know to make finances work and the household run, often both people need to be working. And we've got to make room for that and talk about how to do that functionally. So what happened in your case with you?
2: Well, we were
1: Pam?
2: Living in Southern California. And I was pastoring. We had two little kids and one on the way.
1: Yeah.
2: And we realized we need to increase our income, but we feel called to this area. And on top of that, I know Pam is a very talented lady. Not only did I want her to have a career because our finances needed it, but she has a lot to say. She's very talented. And I knew she was going to want to do something productive. And so now we got this tense conversation going on. Does Pam get a job when we have three kids? And how do we manage all of that? Or do we chase the dream? Because I knew Pam wanted to be a writer. Like Pam wrote her first book at 8 years old.
1: Right.
2: Like I knew she was, in her heart, she's a writer. So I'm thinking, okay, how do we do this? You know, how do we make this work? Because we looked at what it would take to get her started in a writing career.
0: I had to finish my education.
2: And it's a slow rollout. Like, it's not like she's going to start writing tomorrow, start bringing home a paycheck. It's going to be a slow rollout.
1: Uh-huh.
0: A few years.
2: Or she could start working and get an income going.
1: Uh-huh.
2: And if we didn't have a structured way to work through that, I think we would have had some pretty tense moments.
0: Yeah.
2: So if we had narrowed it down and just said, you just need to get a job. Because our family needs you just need to get a job.
0: Because in the midst of all this, we were building a house, too. So we, like, had emptied
2: the
0: coffers.
1: Yeah, what other thing could we add to this? Yeah.
0: So Caleb is born. Bill had first said, let's finish your education. So Caleb is born. I take a year off, but then my passion for writing and speaking and creating a women's ministry globally just, like, shifts on. And Bill, he's like struggling with that passion. But at one of our marriage meetups, he said, Pam, I believe in you and I believe in the dream that's on your heart. And I don't want you to shortcut. I want you to develop that writing gift. And so
2: can I say just something?
0: Mm-hmm, real? Yeah.
2: Because I think, especially as Christian couples, there comes a point in your marriage where you have to ask, are we going to walk by faith?
0: Yes.
2: Or are we going to take control? Because, you know, we teach all the time that God gives people gifts. And I saw this gift in Pam. And I thought, if we develop this gift, it's going to be a walk of faith.
1: Yeah.
2: Because it's not clear how the first 2 or 3 years are going to work out. Mm, mm. And so we're looking at this situation where I'm thinking, okay, if I think walking by faith is valuable, like, it's got to become important now.
1: Yeah.
0: And so Bill said, okay, we have $25 left in our account. You said this writer's conference costs $25. We're going to take that. And I want you to go to this writer's conference. But
2: and she was still nursing.
0: And I know you're nursing. Oh, so I'm going to, like, you go down and I'll bring the baby down for a first break and you can nurse Caleb. And then I'll take the boys to the beach and then I'll bring them back at lunch and you can nurse Caleb. And then I'll take them to the park and I'll bring them back at second break in the afternoon and you can nurse Caleb. Then I'll take them home and I'll feed them. And by that time, you'll be back home to
1: nurse
0: Caleb. That's what happened at the conference because I was like praying, Lord, what do you want me to write about? And I was chatting at the different tables with different publishers and about what I should write about. And every one of them saw what my husband did and said, you need to write about love. You need to write about relationships because this is unusual.
1: It's so good. Hey, right at the end here, I've got to ask you this for those couples that are really struggling. So How would you encourage husbands or wives who feel disillusioned and maybe even disappointed in their marriage? Is this the magic bullet? Is this the thing that's really going to do it?
0: We have seen the marriage meetup

0: be a wonderful template to move couples forward in their maturity towards one another and their maturity with God. Yeah. Really, if you ask Bill and I, what's the secret sauce
1: right.
0: to your marriage for 42 years, oftentimes we'll refer back, oh, marriage meetup is a big part of that secret sauce. But the verse behind it is what was carved on our wedding presents. And that is, we love because he first loved us. And so growing in your relationship with God is going to help you grow in your relationship with your mate.
1: Yeah, no, that's good. Creates the foundation.
0: Right.
1: And that's important. Mm-hmm. And this is such a great concept, marriage meetups. Thank you for the work that you're doing in developing this tool. And I'm sure a lot of couples are thinking, we could do meetups like you're describing. It's so practical and a wonderful way to focus on the positives in your relationship. That's why you need to get this pair of books, one for you and one for your spouse, so you can work on your meetups together. Order the set from Focus on the Family Canada, and those proceeds will go right back into marriage ministry. And please consider partnering with us throughout the year with a monthly pledge to Focus on the Family Canada.
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2: 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The details are at our website.
1: Bill and Pam, again, thanks for being with us. So much fun.
0: Oh, God bless you. Thank you. Love Focus on the Family.
1: That's very kind.
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6: Mainly cloudy skies with a 30% chance of showers this evening. Wind gusting out of the southwest to 70 kilometers per hour, then shifting west and gusting to 50 this evening, a low of 14. Clearing up in the morning on Wednesday, a gusty northwest wind and a high of 23. Wednesday night, a few clouds and a low of 10. Sunshine Thursday with a high of 26. Friday, sunny skies and a high of 22. Sunshine continuing Saturday with a high of 18. And Sunday, a mix of sun and cloud, a high of 19. Weather impacts every plan. 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
7: 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From his series on Jonah, here's David with the conclusion of his message, Hitting Rock Bottom.
8: Well, if you've been following along and you're reading this part of the story, you probably figure this is the end. This is the end of Jonah. Jonah has come to the end of his life, but not so. God is not finished with Jonah, and as we shall see, he will live to do some great things for Jehovah God, and we'll get to that part a little bit later in this series. Today is